0: live. Fight like hell. And when you get too tired to fight, let somebody else fight for you. That's what you say to me, say to me,
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0: live, fight like hell. 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
1: 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Action in Omaha Sunday, College World Series. North Carolina moving within a win of the championship series.
2: 1-2. This one is towards the gap in right center, and it is down. Schoenfeld couldn't get there. French is going to come in. Rounding and coming in is Schaffner. That's a triple. It's Carolina by two. And Gallagher comes through again. And that is right on the corner. He does shut the door. And Carolina wins 5-2 and improves to 2-0 here in Omaha.
1: North Carolina with the 5-2 win over West Virginia. Second time in 13 trips to the World Series that the Tar Heels have won their first two games. 35th time this season they've held their opponent to three runs or fewer. Gavin Gallagher, the go-ahead two-run triple that you heard in the seventh inning, spoke with our Chris Budden.
3: Gavin, congratulations. Before we get to your hit in the seventh, what's it like standing in the dugout, sitting there with a couple men out and watching Glauber work?
4: I mean, it's awesome. He's on the mound. We just got to have his back, make routine plays, because he really handles the rest.
3: We talked about this a couple years ago. You don't get any hits. Now, twice, the go-ahead runs. What do you feel like is the difference in you this year?
4: Just trying to, you know, really commit to it. I've been here before. I have a little bit of experience now. Just really try to slow the game down and just try to treat it like any other at-bat.
3: With that said, how much more are you enjoying yourself?
4: Oh, it's awesome. I mean, we lost this game last time we were here. Being 2-0 in Omaha is really no better place to be, and just try to carry this momentum with us.
1: They got one more win. They are into the championship series. West Virginia, meanwhile, allowing three unearned runs in the seventh inning on a couple of infield errors. They had gone four straight games without committing an error. West Virginia will face Troy in an elimination game on Tuesday because of the game on Sunday between Troy and Ole Miss.
2: Zach Crotchfeldt deals the 2-2. Got him swinging! Troy wins for the first time ever in Omaha.
1: And Troy advances to that matchup on Tuesday. Now, Monday, there's a matchup between Alabama and Texas, another between Georgia and Oklahoma. The Alabama-Texas matchup, an elimination game. ESPN analyst David DeLucci.
5: I'm going to say Aiden Robbins. And remember, last night, the 1-4 hitters for Texas were 0-15. So this is a guy that throughout the course of the season has a batting average of .336, 24 home runs, tremendous power. But the leadership that he carries with him, the team follows. So I look for him to have a big game. And if he does, it will settle the nerves that the rest of the squad may have.
6: How about Alabama? Is it somebody that's got to get these bats going? They've gone silent.
5: Well, there is a superstar named Justin LeBron, who is projected to be a top first-round draft pick, and I think he's going to have to step up for Bama. Five-tool player, can play defense with the best of them in the country. Batting average only .277, but 16 home runs. He's electric when he's on fire, and this is the leader offensively on this ball club. Now, they've got Brady Neal, and they've got Bryce Fowler, and they've got a bunch of other guys that contribute really well, but this is the guy right here that needs to step up on the stage.
1: SEC matchup as teams trying to, they have their backs against the wall facing elimination. See who comes out of the elimination game on ESPN on Monday. SportsCenter All Night, ESPN Radio. Golden Knights were giving up goals in Vegas on Sunday. A's were giving up runs to Colorado.
7: Swing and a drive to left. There's number 20. Way out of here. Touch him all time. Hunter Goodman, his second homer of the day. And the Rockies are back up by 3 at 9-6.
1: 850 KOA. Rockies wind up putting up 23 runs. A 23-9 win over the A's. Teams combining for 32 runs and 39 hits. Most in a game this season. This one played in Las Vegas. 23 runs for Colorado. That's a franchise record. On 24 hits, that's a season high. 23 runs tied for the second most by a team that entered the day with the outright worst record in baseball since 1900. Rockies had three players with at least four RBI. As for the Athletics, most runs they've allowed in a game since 1955 when they allowed 29 against the White Sox. They allowed 23 on Sunday. Yankees and Blue Jays going at it.
8: 3-2. Driven deep to right field. There it goes! See ya! A long home run for Ben Rice. And the Yankees lead 5-3. Oh, what a shot! High fly ball off the bat of Caballero. Straw back on the track at the wall. See ya! A long home run for Caballero. A three-run blast. And the Yankees lead 8-3.
1: Okay, and the Yes Network 8-3. The final Yankees scoring five in the ninth to break a 3-3 tie. They're 6-1 in their last seven. They put up eight runs in the win. Mets also score eight. An 8-1 win over the Braves. Mets' second straight series win against Atlanta. Speaking of New York, how about a repeat? That's next. 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

0: Exactly. So I don't know that you next year you're going to be able to get two sweeps out of four series. You know, you're going to play three games over the minimum. That's what the Knicks did. Three games over the minimum. That's it to win a title. So, no, I don't think the Knicks are on the verge of being a dynasty. I don't think it's a reality.
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2: Early, the lefty, into the windup, first pitch. It's a swing and a drive, well hit left field, and the first pitch is gone. How about that for Wyatt Langford? Connelly Early's not feeling very comfortable right now. It's 1-0 Texas.
3: 1-0.
2: Higashioka hits this one high, deep to left field, and that ball is gone! Kyle Higashioka to the front row of the Monster Seats hits a three-run homer. Texas is second in the first eight batters tonight, and it's the Rangers 4 and the Red Sox 0.
1: Jumping out early. And they go on to a 6-4 win, as heard on ESPN Radio. Rangers have 13 hits. They're 6-0 this season with having at least 13. Rangers snapping a four-game losing streak against the Red Sox dating back to last season. Rays an 8-3 win over the Angels. Angels have their four-game win streak come to an end. White Sox and Dodgers.
4: Long hold now in 0-1. Swinging a fly ball out into right. Kyle Tucker will watch it go. A two-run blast. Colson Montgomery. It's 4-1.
1: 4-1 White Sox at that point on ESPN 1000. They go on to a 6-4 win over the Dodgers. White Sox 20-4 in their last two dozen home games. Most wins in a span of 24 home games since 2010. They had three homers in the sixth inning. Second time hitting three homers in an inning this season. Montgomery 2-for-4 with a two-run home run. His 17th. 17 homers, second most by a White Sox player this season. Dodgers take their first series loss since early May against Atlanta. Royals working on a shutout of the Astros.
5: Breaking ball grounded up third baseline by the third baseman Delgado. Down the line it goes. Here comes Jensen to score. Here comes Caglione around third. He'll score as well. It's a two-run double up the third base left field line off the bat of Michael Garcia. And the Royals double their lead. It's 4-0.
1: 96-5. The fan 4-0 there. And that would be how it ends. 4-0 over Houston. Royals snapping a four-game losing streak. All four of those losses coming at home. They shut out the Astros. Bobby Witt Jr., 2-for-4. A couple of stolen bases. First time with multiple hits and multiple stolen bases this season. Brewers also working on a shutout.
6: Sanchez 1-0. Blake hits it high and deep to left field. Backing up Sosa. Turning, watching, leaping. Goodbye! What a big swing, Blake Perkins. It's a two-out, three-run bomb to left in the fourth.
1: WTMJ Brewers a 4-0 shutout of the Phillies. Seventh time Philadelphia's been shut out this season, tied for second most in baseball. Giants have been shut out eight times. Phillies shut out in two of three games against the Brewers. Jackson Churio, six-game RBI streak, longest active streak in the National League. Straight ahead, coming down hard on Angel. SportsCenter all night continues. 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

0: It's 4-1.
1: 4-1 White Sox at that point on ESPN 1000. They go on to a 6-4 win over the Dodgers. White Sox 20-4 in their last two dozen home games. Most wins in a span of 24 home games since 2010. They had three homers in the sixth inning. Second time hitting three homers in an inning this season. Montgomery 2-for-4 with a two-run home run. His 17th homer. Second most by a White Sox player this season. Dodgers take their first series loss since early May against Atlanta. Royals working on a shutout of the Astros.
2: Breaking ball, grounded up third baseline by the third baseman, Delgado. Down the line it goes. Here comes Jensen to score. Here comes Caglione around third. He'll score as well. It's a two-run double up the third base left field line off the bat of Michael Garcia. And the Royals double their lead. It's 4-0.
1: 96-5, the fan, 4-0 there. And that would be how it ends. 4-0 over Houston. Royals snapping a four-game losing streak. All four of those losses coming at home. They shut out the Astros. Bobby Witt Jr., 2-for-4. A couple of stolen bases. First time with multiple hits and multiple stolen bases this season. Brewers also working on a shutout.
3: Sanchez 1-0. Blake hits it high and deep to left field. Backing up Sosa. Turning, watching, leaping. Goodbye! What a big swing, Blake Perkins. It's a two-out, three-run bomb to left in the fourth.
1: WTMJ, Brewers a 4-0 shutout of the Phillies. Seventh time Philadelphia's been shut out this season, tied for second most in baseball. Giants have been shut out eight times. Phillies shut out in two of three games against the Brewers. Jackson Chourio, six-game RBI streak, longest active streak in the National League. Straight ahead, coming down hard on Angel. Sports Center All Night continues. 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
2: For Lace. For Howard. And a foul. Oh, my. Where they're getting into it. That's Isabel Harrison and Angel Reese. This is obviously spillover from the first half.
1: Isabel Harrison leading Toronto with 17 points, but she was ejected in the third quarter for a flagrant two on Angel Reese, her first career ejection. Reese, 13th game with 15 points, 15 rebounds, passing Tina Charles for the most in WNBA history in a player's first three seasons. The dream, as we heard on TSN, beating the tempo 102-77. Angel Reese, ninth double-double of the season, leading the WNBA. Liberty and Mystics.
3: Jones steps into a three. Oh, yeah!
4: I've really been loving this matchup. Austin on Jones, and she's been kind of shaking her head. There's a little bit of bounce to her game. Jonquel has been fantastic.
1: Now it's out on My9 New York. Liberty, an 86-64 win over the Mystics. For New York, seventh straight win after a 3-4 start to the season. Seven straight wins, longest active streak in the WNBA. Liberty with the win will represent the Eastern Conference in the Commissioner's Cup championship game on June 30th. Number of soccer teams trying to get a championship in the FIFA World Cup. Group F action on Sunday. Sweden, a 5-1 rout of Tunisia. Sweden scoring five goals, most in a FIFA World Cup game since 1938. Scored three from outside the penalty area. Netherlands, a 2-2 draw with Japan. Japan with a three-game unbeaten streak in World Cup action. In Group E, Germany, a 7-1 win over Curacao. The team separated by 72 places in the latest FIFA rankings. And Germany with a 6-goal win, tying the second-largest margin of victory in a World Cup match. Ivory Coast gets past Ecuador 1-0. First win in four FIFA World Cup games. Ivory Coast, first win in a World Cup opening match since 2014. 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As for the top sounds from Sunday, let's check in with Marty Hausberger.
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6: Jay, we start in Boston, where the Rangers' Wyatt Langford got Texas off to a good start on ESPN Radio.
7: Early, the lefty into the windup, first pitch. It's a swing and a drive, well hit left field, and the first pitch is gone. How about that for Wyatt Langford? Connelly Early's not feeling very comfortable right now. It's 1-0 Texas.
0: Number four.
6: To college baseball, North Carolina's Gavin Gallagher with a huge hit against West Virginia in the World Series on ESPN.
7: 1-2. This one is towards the gap in right center, and it is down. Schoenfeld couldn't get there. French is going to come in. Rounding and coming in is Schaffner. That's a triple. It's Carolina by two. And Gallagher comes through again.
0: Number three.
6: The Yankees' Ben Rice breaks a tie in a big New York ninth against the Blue Jays on the YES Network.
8: 3-2. Driven deep to right field. There it goes. See ya. A long home run for Ben Rice. Shot.
0: Number two.
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9: First pitch to Mangum. That one's lined in a right center field. Marcy on the go. Marcy does! And he makes the catch! Full extension airborne. Jacob Marcy takes three off the board. That was kicking it for right center field. What has surely been a bases clearing double. And Jacob Marcy lays out to make the grab.
0: Number one.
6: The Hurricanes beat the Golden Knights to win the Stanley Cup. The final call from 99.9 The Fan.
9: And the Carolina Hurricanes are the best team in the NHL. They won the 2026 Stanley Cup. It's yours, Carolina, and it's coming back to North Carolina. The Stanley Cup. We got a passenger on the plane tomorrow, and the Hurricanes
1: Hurricanes hoist the cup after what could be a grueling series for somebody like your goaltender, says ESPN analyst TJ Oshie.
10: Well, it takes a lot. I mean, to step in that position. But remember, he was probably chomping at the bit, right? Every player, every hockey player wants to play. Every goaltender wants to play every game. Let's not pretend like he didn't have a great season. He had a phenomenal regular season. Freddie Anderson did a phenomenal job getting them to that point. And Brandon Bussey stepped in and was unbelievable. And tonight was probably his best game. And Vegas is every chance they had, he was there, he was calm, he was big, he was agile and athletic. Man, what an unbelievable story for Bussey. Well, I think it just goes to show kind of the character of the team for the Carolina Hurricanes and how close they are as a group. And these numbers are probably going to be a little bit off, but I think Brandon Bussey had something around like 30-plus wins and only like 6 regulation losses in the regular season. So they've had a lot of success with him in net. Also, he comes in fresh, right? He doesn't have the full playoffs of the breakdown of the body mentally being exhausted. He came in fresh and gave them a really big boost. You know, this series was kind of going either way when he came in and really shut the door. And it almost looked like he got better and better as the series went on, the more games he played. And tonight, like I mentioned earlier, was absolutely his best.
1: Hurricanes are the first team since 1984, the Edmonton Oilers, to win the Stanley Cup using two different starting goalies in the final. Bussey with a 22-save shutout last night, third goalie in history, with his first postseason shutout being a cup clincher. He allowed 6 goals on 87 shots over 4 playoff appearances. Carolina signed him to a 3-year extension in February. UFC Freedom 250 yesterday at the White House, first event in UFC history where every bout was won by knockout. It's Monday, June 15th, birthday of Neil Patrick Harris. Doogie Howser's 53 today. More reaction coming up this morning to the Knicks NBA title on Sportsmanlike is next. I'm Jay Reynolds, back tomorrow with SportsCenter All Night. 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
28: The rain did not go away on Thursday as the Braves and the White Sox were postponed. Thursday, August 20th will be the makeup day. Thursday, August 20th at 2:10 in Chicago. Game 3 of this series will be made up. So technically, I guess the Braves did suffer their first sweep of the season. First trip to New York coming up tonight. Nolan McClain gets the ball for the Mets. If you have not seen Nolan McClain pitch, you are in for a treat in all of the wrong ways, because this guy can absolutely bring it. 3-4, 3.98 ERA, 27 walks, 82 strikeouts. This guy is known for his horizontal sweep. The sweeper almost 3 feet one way, the sinker almost 2.5 feet the other way. Massive, massive spin rate for Nolan McClain. Spencer Strider going for the Braves. 7:15 first pitch on the Braves Radio Network.
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5: Iconic performance from Joey Voltsko. Voltsko trying to put this one in the books. He comes set and delivers the 0-2. Called strike three of the dog. Shouts to the heavens! His 15th strikeout of the night! An epic performance that will go down as one of Georgia's all-time greats!
6: Now,

0: right, crank it up. Good morning. Happy Monday. It's the Morning Show, 960 The Ref, presented by Piedmont Orthopedics and Sports Medicine, the official healthcare provider of the Oma Dogs, those Georgia Bulldogs, all of them, by the way, not just the Oma Dogs. We'll get to a lot of other sports this morning as well. Some national championships divvied out, some wins in Omaha, 82 days until kickoff. All the things are happening on the Morning Show this morning. Happy Monday, Annika in for Dave for very good reason. Annika, good morning to you. How are you?
1: Good morning, Logan.
0: Glad to see you. I hope to see you all week long.
1: Yeah, me too.
0: The longer we can keep David Johnson out of this building, the better we are, because the Georgia Bulldogs are rolling in Omaha. I'll just say it. Holy crap, what a Saturday night, man. That's the least professional way I can say it.
1: From start to finish, it was just... it was one of the most fun Georgia baseball games I've ever seen.
0: That is, we've had some fun ones this year, the fun postseason when you go back to that Mississippi State series. But Saturday night, my goodness, man, I expected Georgia to go in there and be competitive, go give Texas everything they can. I'll be honest, I expected Georgia to win the game because we know that Georgia is rolling right now. If you had told me, Annika, as we were signing off this very show on Friday morning, that Joey Volchko was going to go a complete game, four hits, one walk, one run, 15 strikeout performance, I would have turned your mic off and said, Annika, you're nuts, man. That's not going to happen. It's the College World Series, for crying out loud.
1: You could have stopped that sentence after, if you had told me Joey Volchko pitched a complete game, I would have been like, shut up.
0: Yeah, 15 strikeouts is just like icing and a cherry on top of that thing, man.
1: One walk, ridiculous.
0: And the walk came in the ninth inning, too, which I was a little bit, look, if there was one thing to be disappointed about, one of the most epic, as Jeff Dantzler just called it, one of the most epic performances in Georgia baseball history, the one disappointment was giving up the walk in the ninth inning. I think the College World Series, who was broadcasting it? Was it on ESPN?
1: ESPN
0: even put the graphic up about like how long, I forgot exactly what it was, but how long or something it's been since someone has thrown a complete game in Omaha without giving up a walk, and that was the announcer's curse. Immediately, the walk came up. It happens, man. I don't believe in curses and all that stuff, but sometimes I question myself.
1: The graphics on ESPN, I believe in. They have some kind of supernatural ability to just ruin your season.
0: It was incredible. But, man, what a night. We'll break it all down this morning, talk about the Dogs and the Horns. They do, oh, by the way, score 7-1. They get the victory. Joey Volchko did his part. But the Georgia offense able to come through as well. Surprisingly, or ironically, only two of the seven runs for Georgia were earned. That first inning where Ryan Lujo got the two-run homer, there's your two earned runs, by the way, then a couple of KE2s. We were listening to Dave and Jeff out at the lake this week in Annika. They say, Dave and Jeff say, and by the way, we'll talk to Dave at 8 o'clock this morning, get all the words from him, but they have never seen two KE2s. If I say KE2, Annika, do you know what that even means in baseball?
1: No.
0: That is when...
1: I mean, two is catcher, so I'm assuming catcher, but...
0: So in baseball, there's that weird rule. If you're not like a baseball nut, maybe some people don't realize that if a batter swings and misses on strike three, and the catcher does not catch the ball, the batter has the opportunity to run
1: strike.
0: The first base.
1: Take the first base.
0: Well, both of those in the first inning, the catcher threw a wild ball down to first, got by, and the batter was safe at first. One of them resulted in two runs, which is just crazy. But to have two KE2s in the same inning, they say in all their years of calling baseball, they've never experienced two in the same inning. That's what we got to start the game, set the tone. The Dogs find themselves up 4-0 after one, 7-0 eventually before they finally gave up the one run. And that even came on an error by Volchko, who had a wild throw to first base. Runner goes from first to third. They eventually get him in. No harm, no foul, because the Dogs had six more runs in the win, the run column. So it's all good, man. I would have loved to have had a complete game shutout on the docket, but, man, these are splitting hairs when our biggest concern is giving up one run and one walk in Omaha. But it was just a beautiful, fantastic, gorgeous way to get it started out in Omaha. I think so far the entire bracket has been a lot of fun to watch. I've watched a ton of ball that's not just Georgia, Annika. What did you do this weekend? Did you soak in more of it or just watch the Dogs?
1: No, I watched that North Carolina-West Virginia game last night. Saw, honestly, all the game, like both games on Friday. I was a little bit tuned out Saturday morning just because I was just so like Georgia, Georgia, Georgia. Like I was locked in at that point. But yeah, it was a lot of baseball this weekend. I tried to watch the Braves. That was just a little hard at times. I was like, I got other things to do, so I didn't do that yesterday.
0: The Braves need. I'm wearing my Drake Baldwin shirt this morning to will his health back into existence, man. But we need him back now.
1: Braves can draft DJ and just have that happen.
0: So the Braves do drop the series to the Mets over the weekend. We'll come back to the dogs and everything this morning, but just kind of getting us going. The Braves did not have a good weekend. Bryce Elder got absolutely pummeled yesterday, giving up 10 hits, 6 earned runs, back-to-back homers there. I think it was the third or fourth inning, whatever that was. Here's the big news of the weekend, though. Spencer Strider pulled from his game with some elbow and shoulder discomfort, whatever they're calling
1: it
0: right now.
1: Arm soreness is the notification I got.
0: Yeah, his velocity dropped big time. I think at the time when he was pulled, his fastball was down to like the mid-upper 80s. And look, when he first came on the scene with the Braves a couple of years ago, he was untouchable. He was touching 100 miles an hour, and he was just phenomenal. Since he had his elbow surgery last year and coming back, it's only dropped. It is really, really concerning when you use the word elbow discomfort for any pitcher, let alone someone that has had elbow surgery recently. We've been watching his velocity fall off a little bit. And now I haven't gotten the final word. Nobody has, but I fear the worst at this point for Strider. I would be surprised. And look, I'm just saying this out loud. I'm saying what I'm thinking. This is not reporting. This is just thinking. I'd be surprised if we see him again this year. It sounds like it might be one of those things that may warrant another surgery or just a very extended rehab. I don't know what's going on with Spencer Strider. Hopefully we'll get word today. The Braves are off, so we'll probably get a couple press releases as the day goes on with some health and roster moves and all that stuff before we welcome the Giants to Truist Park the next couple of nights. But just a tough weekend. Look, the Braves have been so stinking good. Now you've dropped back-to-back series to the White Sox on the road and the Mets. Those lousy, stinking, good-for-nothing New York Mets pushed us around a little bit over the weekend. And we don't find much joy in that, do we, Annika?
1: No, I really don't like when the Mets win at all, anything. Much less against us.
0: No. I don't know. The Mets, I don't like the Mets at all.
1: I think Spencer Strider needs to learn how to pitch with his left hand. I'm looking at his like injury history. It's been that right elbow every time.
0: If we can get an ambidextrous pitcher, we've had him before. There was one for Mississippi State a couple years ago, and he was good. I don't know where he is now, but there was a young man. He was from the Caribbean somewhere. We had trouble even saying his name. We couldn't even like read his name. It was very hard. For Mississippi State, but so I can't like draw it out of my memory bank right now, but he could throw with his right and left hand, and I think he was touching like upper 90s, maybe even 100 with both of them. Like, it was ridiculous. I don't think he was like the best pitcher out there, but the fact that he could even do that was crazy. Did you find his name? It's like almost, we even listened to him say it and I couldn't even like understand what he was saying.
1: I'm looking at the pronunciation guide. Okay. I think it's okay. Jean Michael Sanja, but yeah. That's not he goes by like Drangelo Sanja.
0: Yeah, I'm no disrespect to the young man. I don't mean to disrespect someone's name like that. I just couldn't say it, and when we listened to him say it, his accent was so heavy, like I couldn't even understand what he was saying.
1: Well, okay, Sanja like sounds like okay, cool, yeah. Whatever. That sounds normal, but it's spelled Cintje. Right. So that's, it is like how it would be confusing if you didn't see it spelled out.
0: In my mind, that's too many consonants. you gotta throw a vowel in there to help. No, this is his family name. I'm not trying to disrespect it, but no, he's. I don't know where he is right now. If he's in the minor league system, I think he got drafted in the first or second round. So he's got to work his way up to that next level. But we talked about him extensively when Georgia went to Mississippi State a couple of years ago with his ability to throw with both his right and left hand. Hey, Annika, why don't you call the Braves office and say you got a brilliant idea?
1: I should.
0: Spencer, start working out with your left hand and we'll see what happens.
1: I mean, what can it hurt? Just try it out.
0: What could it hurt?
1: The Mississippi State pitcher is at St. Louis. He's with the Cardinals.
0: Okay. So he's working up the farm system as we speak. Maybe see him in a few years in a Truist Park. Who knows? Back to the dogs, though. They'll play tonight. So we're getting ready for Georgia baseball tonight on the ref. It's going to be a 7 o'clock first pitch taking on Oklahoma. Oklahoma in that winner's bracket. They beat up on the Tide over the weekend. That was a 9-0 victory on Saturday afternoon. Kind of surprising there. But they beat Alabama to advance to that winner's bracket. So tonight, look, there's no such thing as no stress game in the College World Series. That doesn't exist. Every game is incredibly stressful. What I can say factually is some of the stress is lifted, some, not all, because if you do not come up on the winner's side tonight, you don't have to go home yet. Those games yesterday, like Troy and Ole Miss, that's the epitome of a stressful game because you win and you advance or you lose and you go home. Ole Miss is no longer part of the College World Series after going 0-2. They lose to North Carolina on Friday, drop one to Troy, who played out of their minds. I don't know if you saw that game yesterday, but they were playing with some passion late in that game, and they found a way to beat Ole Miss 12-8 to advance. So Ole Miss 2-done in their side of the bracket. They are gone, so that no more SEC on that side of the bracket. But as the all SEC side of the bracket, Georgia taking on Oklahoma later on tonight. This afternoon at 2 o'clock is one of those incredibly stressful win or go home games. Alabama and Texas will play at 2 o'clock, with the winner advancing and the loser will be the 2-done on that side. But here's how it shakes out. So let's talk about the positive first. If Georgia does win tonight, and Anik, I'm expecting it because these dogs are untouchable right now. They are just the joy of my world at the moment. The Georgia Bulldogs are, if they win tonight, they will have an off day tomorrow. They'll play on Wednesday night at 7 o'clock. They would play the winner of what would be another elimination game tomorrow. So if Georgia loses tonight, we'll have to put those words out in the universe. If Georgia loses tonight, they will play tomorrow at 8 o'clock against the winner of today's elimination game between Alabama and Texas. I promise if you like hold a bracket while I'm saying this, it makes a lot more sense.
1: Yeah.
0: When you talk about double elimination brackets and you just like listen and you're not looking at the bracket, you could be like, man, I can't follow all that. But basically, here's how it shakes out. I'll say this very to the point. If Georgia wins tonight, they will play Wednesday at 7. If Georgia loses tonight, they will play tomorrow at 8. If Georgia loses tonight, tomorrow will be an elimination game. If Georgia wins tonight, they will still have two losses in their pocket, or two potential losses. The team that you would play on Wednesday would have to beat you twice. Are you following that along, Anika? Is that making sense?
1: Kind of.
0: I know. There's a lot of words. Wait till the SEC used to play the weirdest bracket in the history of brackets in the tournament in Hoover. It would go from like a single elimination to double elimination back to single elimination. It made no sense. It was like a spiral if you looked at the actual bracket. Thank God they got rid of that. But let's just win tonight and just keep on winning and not worry about what happens, who you play, when you play them. Just keep on advancing in the bracket. But Oklahoma's playing very, very well right now, man. Where did they come out of their big brag? Oh, they beat Tech. Forgive me. I had a little brain lapse right there. They were the ones that walked off Tech in their stadium a couple of weeks ago when Trey Phelps and Colby Branch were in attendance watching that epic game with the Georgia Tech fans just crying their little tears out when watching their beloved Jackets having the best season of all time, Anika. Remember how we were told that this is the greatest assembled baseball team in the history of the sport? The 27 Yankees ain't got nothing on the 2026 Georgia Tech Yellow Jackets, only to get walked off in their own stadium by a team that finished 8th in the SEC. Go Oklahoma then, not tonight. But I appreciate Boomer Sooner doing what they did a couple weeks ago to eliminate Tech. Now, this is the Rose Bowl rematch, Anika.
1: I know.
0: The Rose Bowl rematch, that 2017 game out in Pasadena. I was blessed beyond belief to see it with my very own eyes, to watch Sony Michel run into that end zone in Pasadena, and we just celebrated like there was no tomorrow. We have not played them in football yet. We will do so. What are we, 82 days from kickoff, Anika? Mm-hmm. Add what's September 26th minus September 5th. That's 21.
1: 21 days.
0: So 21 plus 82. Do that math for me if you don't mind.
1: 103, right?
0: We have it. By the way, we have a voice in the studio. We'll get to that in just a second. I'm very excited to welcome back an old friend of the show. But Anika, what did the math come up with?
1: It's 103, right?
0: 103 days from today. 103 days from today, Georgia and Oklahoma will not just play baseball, they're going to play football between the hedges, which we are very, very excited about. Anika, you know I love TikTok. You know I become a very basic individual in fall, Anika.
1: Yeah.
0: You know I like to decorate my back porch with pumpkins, get the spice candle out, you know, get a little apple cider, get something, throw on the hoodie and just enjoy cozy season. I saw my TikTok yesterday. I love my algorithm. Sometimes it's good, sometimes it's bad. It blessed me yesterday. It said 100 days until fall. So we are today 99 days on it until the first day of fall. You can take that heat, take that summer. You can pack it up, get it out of here, Smokey. I'm not a fan. not a fan of the heat I had to deal with this past week, and I couldn't sit on my back porch and be comfortable.
1: It was really hot. We watched the whole game outside, yeah. And there were multiple times that it was like, dude, this is like sticky and ridiculous.
0: We fought through it, man. We had like four room fans. So we have a back porch out of the lake, like where we spend most of our weekends, me and the wife. We had like four different fans going all different directions, and I still at some point was like, honey, going inside. I'm cranking that AC down low. I'm going to go take a nap on the couch in there. I can't do it, man. But by the time the sun went down, we watched the whole Georgia game out there, but still hot. But I am not a fan of heat. The kind of weather we had this last week, it makes me want to get right with the Lord, because I can't do that for eternity, Annika. I can't do that.
1: One point this weekend, I was staying at my parents' house, so like we could all watch the game together. At one point, our AC went out. And so it was honestly cooler outside than it was inside. So it was pretty bad.
0: Okay, this weekend, if you're an AC repairman, maybe you should listen to what I'm saying. Maybe you shouldn't. If my AC goes off and you come to fix my, like in an hour, let's say within an hour you're at my house, you could tell me it's going to cost $15,000 to fix my AC, and I'm going to write you a check and smile about it. Like, I need that thing on now. I am going to hand it to you. I'm going to shake your hand. I'm going to make you a drink while you're there. I'm going to cook you dinner. I'm going to say, hey, stick around. You saved my life today. I owe you more than just a $15,000 check to fix the AC. I can't do the heat, man. I can't do it. I cannot do it. If it weren't for careers and life and all that stuff, I'd move to like Nova Scotia and never look back. But I like it here, Annika. I like being a Georgia Bulldog in Athens, GA. So anyway, Georgia baseball, man, we're going to talk to David Johnson at 8 o'clock. He's going to call in from Omaha. I hope he knows it's 7 o'clock his time. They had a great call on Saturday night. You could tell their energy prior to the game was as high as it's ever been. They're living their best lives. There's no denying that. We played Jeff's call before we came on air. As we were coming on air, we'll play that a couple more times this morning, I'm sure. But just a very, very exciting time. I did see Dave's social something he posted about a big old thunderstorm that rolled through Saturday morning.
1: That was to be expected, though.
0: Yeah, we talked about it Friday. We said on Saturday there was going to be some thunderstorms rolling in early Saturday before the weather turned really nice. There was a brief delay, a 45-minute delay before the Dogs played on Saturday night. And also, we knew there was a chance of that. But here's the thing. I believe going forward, for the rest of this week at least, I think it looks really, really good in Omaha. Annika's going to pull it up. I thought I had it up, but my browser is not on the same page. I thought, but we should have a very good couple of days in Omaha. Tonight should not be weather impacted at all. Maybe the later in the week you get, the more chance, but today looks beautiful. It should be an on-time game at 7 o'clock. Is that what you're saying?
1: Yeah. Today for sure. It looks maybe some storms next weekend, but today will be good. And that's a little far out.
0: Hopefully Georgia's still there in the weekend to worry about that. But we know how that goes. We'll look on that more on Wednesday, Thursday, Friday to get an idea of what the weekend weather is going to look like. Not as good here in Athens this week. Did you see the big storms yesterday? They hit your house?
1: Yeah, it tried to knock our power out. That's why I ended up just staying there again last night and driving from there this morning, because I didn't want to have to drive in it.
0: We lost power for like 5 minutes. It wasn't long at all. Thank goodness for that AC to crank back in. But we lost power for a little bit. Some gnarly thunderstorms rolled through late yesterday evening, late afternoon. Today looks like we're going to get a break from the rain. A chance tomorrow is kind of what it looks like. Then Wednesday looks like a dry day. But Thursday and Friday here, I was listening to the Atlanta weather folks on the way in this morning. Some widespread thunderstorms all day Thursday and Friday. So it could be kind of a wet into the week, but a couple days to dry out here. I do like tomorrow with the cloud cover and chance of rain. We're talking about highs in the upper 70s. Annika, what do I say? Anytime after June 1st, if it's not in the 90s, it's a victory. So we'll take the small wins when we can get them. Take those 97, 98 temperatures and push them out of here as much as possible. But temperature-wise, doesn't look terrible the next couple of days, but the rain will return to the forecast here before the week is over. Also, programming note, we are not in Friday. We have a four-day week with Juneteenth coming up this weekend. With Friday, that's the federal holiday now. Also, Father's Day coming up this weekend. You got plans for Bucky?
1: I need to think of something.
0: You better think of something. Bucky's expecting like a new tie and a song on the acoustic guitar or something.
1: I'll figure it out.
0: So you'll figure it out for sure. But yeah, Juneteenth and Father's Day coming up this weekend, but we will not be in the studio on Friday. So quick programming note there. So me and Annika have a short week. And then when you think about it, in 2 weeks, so 2 weeks from today, will be the week of the 4th of July. Did I say that very well? So like the week leading up to the 4th of July weekend. We're also not going to be in that Friday prior to the 4th. The 3rd of July, we won't be in here that Friday. So we got a couple of short weeks coming up, Annika, as we are settling into that summer pattern, man. But this week is a short one. It's a Monday that feels like a Tuesday.
1: Yeah.
0: A lot of times we'll roll up here on a Tuesday that feels like a Monday, but today is a different one. Since we're off on Friday, a rare Friday off, it's a Monday that feels like a Tuesday. Well, so think about that. We got a head start to the week.
1: And every time I feel like we get to come in here after a win, it kind of makes it feel like not a Monday anyway. Exactly. I mean, it is a Monday, but
0: no, Dave and I say better. Mondays are actually the best days to come in here. Like after the weekend, when you got the entire weekend to unpack, there's no shortage of content. There's a lot of catching up, a lot of casual, good conversation that comes out of a weekend recap. So Mondays, I don't get the Sunday scaries like a lot of folks do. I get the Sunday looking forward to getting into work the next day, and that's a real gift. Speaking of going fast, speaking of head starts, whatever we just said a second ago, how about the Georgia women's track and field, man? National champions again. Back to back, baby. Carol Smith Gilbert is my girl. She has been a phenomenal hire by the University of Georgia. This is now the second straight outdoor championship for the women, and they won the indoor earlier this season. So they got it going on right now, man. Good to have some new banners that we're going to be able to hang in that gorgeous, gorgeous new facility over on South Millage, man. But yeah, the Georgia women's track, congratulations to all of them for lifting up more hardware and bringing it home. Another national championship. Cannot speak highly enough about the girls. And again, Coach Smith Gilbert just really, really has this program rolling right now. The men finish in second place, which is no slouch either. Would have loved to have had both teams wrap up national championships, but the Arkansas Razorbacks win the men's, and they're a heck of a program, man. They are really, really good at what they do out in Fayetteville. But yeah, Georgia women's track national championship, and I'm looking forward to talking to Tanner Steins, Alan Thomas, all the guys to figure out how we're going to place some banners over in that new facility, Annika. That's good stuff, man.
1: We need some banners. There were lots of individual records that were like broken and stuff like that. It'd be cool to see. I know typically with track, you'll have a plaque or something somewhere that says like, you know, best times or whatever that have like individual names on it. So I'd like to see something like that too. That'd be pretty cool.
0: See, that's the Alan Thomas conversations I like, is when you have records broken, when you have championships won, like who do you even like, how does that process go? How do you get the plaques updated? How do you get the new banners ordered? How do you get all this stuff? There is some company somewhere that's looking forward to hearing Alan Thomas on the phone saying, we need a new banner. We got to get something to hang in the stadium because we have won another championship of some sort. So that was a good weekend for the Georgia track program, no doubt. Great weekend for the Georgia baseball team as well. And we're wrapping up the college sports season. Once this Georgia baseball season ends, that's it. That's all she wrote, man. The next event, I believe, will be, at least on campus, will be the Georgia soccer game August 20th against, is it James Madison? I'm drawing a blank. I think James Madison comes to play soccer in Sanford Stadium on August 20th. And they're trying to set some record for a most attended women's soccer match. That we've talked to Alan about this, but that'll be the next on-campus event whenever this Georgia baseball season ends, hopefully Sunday or Monday, because that would mean that Georgia will be in that championship series against somebody, whether it's a UNC, West Virginia, or who's the other team left over there right now? Annika, is that it? No, what am I missing here? Ole Miss was eliminated. West Virginia, UNC, and Troy are on the other side. So if Georgia goes to the championship series, we now know it'll be one of those three on that side. So we got a lot to shake out these next couple of days. A lot to shake out. But
1: UGA
0: today,
1: soccer will play their exhibition game against Auburn on August 6th.
0: Okay.
1: That'll be pretty cool. And then,
0: is that in Athens though, or
1: Athens?
0: There is,
1: but
0: an
1: that's
0: on
1: at the
0: campus
1: soccer complex.
0: So it doesn't count in the standings, but it is an event. There is a score being kept in Athens with a Georgia uniform on the field.
1: And then
0: August 6th.
1: On the 20th, like you said, James Madison at Sanford Stadium.
0: Awesome, very cool. So Georgia baseball, continue this little stretch as long as possible. I'm not ready to say the next event. Well, on campus, that's factual. Will be that.
1: August 6th.
0: But let's keep a couple of Georgia events happening these next couple of days. So we'll have it for you tonight right here on The Ref. With that 7 o'clock first pitch means a 6:40 airtime. Dave and Jeff on the call from Omaha. Again, we'll talk to Dave at 8. We'll get all the skinny from Nebraska, man. I saw Kirby Smart was in attendance over the weekend. That was pretty cool. Him and his whole family out in Omaha.
1: I saw a picture of him at Rocco's.
0: Yeah, man. I'm sure he contributed to the Jello shot countdown. He's a frat boy at heart. We know that. Kirby, we're on to you, man. Where you haven't let go of Millage Avenue just yet. You're still our guy, man. You got the haircut to go along with it. You're at Rocco's taking Jello shots. We assume, we speculate. We're not reporting that, Annika. We think he was taking Jello shots at Rocco's over the weekend. I did see the picture of
1: definitely
0: him there.
1: Definitely at Rocco's, Jello shots. Maybe not.
0: Saw a friend of the show, Mary Beth, with him, and I saw the twins there as well. So good stuff. Glad the Smarts are living their best life. You know, we got to keep them happy.
1: Yeah.
0: We got to make sure they stay happy because we want to keep them in Athens as long as possible. They got a lifetime deal if they want to stay in Athens and continue to coach that football program. So
1: it helps that they're dogs too, though. Mm-hmm. Like both of them.
0: Oh, of
1: like this is also their team.
0: Look,
1: like,
0: that's a huge reason why whenever there's any coaching search elsewhere, Kirby Smart's name is not even involved. Like it's not even back to Alabama. Not going to happen, man, because he is a Georgia guy. He got his teeth cut at Alabama. He did a lot of great things for the Crimson Tide as defensive coordinator, and they love him out there, or they used to. They used to love him, but no, he's a Georgia Bulldog until one of two things happen. He either decides to retire, or he tests the waters of the NFL, but I'd place a heavy wager. His final game coach will be at the college level. It'll be with the University of Georgia. Whether that's 5 years, 10 years, 20 years, 40 years from now, Annika, I don't know. That's up for debate. But good to see him out there. And look, we get those contracts when Georgia, not just Georgia, but when college coaches sign those like mega deals, a lot of them include like X amount of private jet time. Like I'm just going to assume, and I mean, Kirby had that in his contract. I'm assuming a couple of those hours were taken off from Ben Epps at some point this weekend or St. Simon's or somewhere and landing in Omaha with the family to go enjoy the College World Series. And when they
1: Which
0: come back,
1: awesome.
0: It's fantastic. I'm
1: like,
0: jealous.
1: He could be in, I don't know, Europe right now, and he's watching the dogs. Like, I love that.
0: We talked, last Thursday and Friday, about getting to Omaha. I think because it was such short notice, and this is the way airlines work, if you book a flight with like a week to go, it's going to cost exponentially more than booking it 3 months in advance. But when Georgia advanced to Omaha, some of our callers said it was like a $1,700 ticket to fly to Omaha. Like, that's ridiculous.
1: I looked at flights. It was $1,500 on, like, major, like, mainstream airline. I mean, it was a lot of money. I found some that were cheaper for, like, I don't know, like, around $400 or $500. But even that is still a lot of money. And it's, like, the airlines that are... no carry-on, no pick your seats, no, you know, whatever. So it's like, okay, but it's fine.
0: I get older, I get wiser. I'm 43 years old, Annika. I used to love the window seat, gazing out there, watching all the stuff underneath me. I used to really enjoy that. I still do, but I'm a big guy. I'm not. No one's ever called me skinny. I have learned in my wise wisdom 40s that an aisle seat is gold. I don't get to see out as much as possible, but I get leg room and I get to like actually stretch out. And I get to get up and like move around at my own leisure without having to bother somebody else. But I've transitioned fully to the aisle seat, but I still enjoy a window now and then. Don't get me wrong. But
1: I also we fly at such odd hours that I'm usually asleep. So it's like, I want the window closed anyway. Mm-hmm. I don't want the light waking me up.
0: Well, get your butts in the car and drive 16 hours. You're not going to make it today, by the way. If you leave right now, you're still going to be on the road when we have first pitch at 7 o'clock. So you missed your window of opportunity. But like we said, Saturday or Friday, the best option may be to hop in the car and just go. 16-hour drive, split it up, do it in 2 days, whatever, man. But I know we got deep pockets listening to us, Annika, that can afford those airline tickets. I ain't one of them, man. I'm not one of them. So we'll see. All right, Annika, lot going on. We're going to hit a break. We are going to turn a third mic in the studio on the other side. Big surprise for the people. A listener favorite has returned. Mm-hmm. The prophecy has come true. He came home to roost. Hopefully we'll sign him to a lifetime contract and never let him leave. We'll unveil the mystery guest on the other side. Are you excited?
1: I'm ready.
0: I got to get like walk-up songs ready to go and all this good stuff, man. This is fun. We'll find out who's in the studio on the other side. We'll hit a quick break. We'll come back on the other side. Thanks for waking up with us on another Georgia baseball victory morning show. Looking very, very forward to getting this day going so that we can sit down at 7 o'clock tonight and watch more of the dogs, hopefully advancing further in that Omaha bracket. All right, quick break. We'll come right back at 6:37.
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0: 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Do not blink, Annika, but we are only 82 days until Georgia football returns. Summer is flying by. It's not even technically summer yet. You realize that. June 21st, which I believe is this either Sunday or Monday, whatever that is.
1: The 21st is Sunday.
0: This coming Sunday, I think I'm saying that right. I believe that's the first day of summer. We're not even there yet. It's already hot. But 82 days from today, Georgia and Tennessee State will play football between the hedges. That's a 3 o'clock kickoff. We'll have it for you on The Ref starting at 11 o'clock that morning as we get that pregame show underway and return to the college football fall. It'll go by pretty quick, I promise you. We're already counting down from 100, already at 82. All right, we got to play a different song. That's a Maneater, by the way, a little Oates and Hall from 1982. We were looking. We got some bangers to play this morning.
1: I see some Van Halen, some Rolling Stones.
0: Looks like 82 is a year that giveth in the terms of music, so we will certainly play some good music as we go. But right now, Annika, let's play a little bit of this. For those longtime listeners of The Ref, not long time, it's been only a few months, we had a walk-up song we played for a couple of weeks back in January. Back in January. Welcome back to the show, good friend. He did such a good job, we decided to invite him back. From George Walton Academy, basketball extraordinaire, also a good radio guy, just an overall good dude himself, Jalen Austin Taylor, back in the studio. Jalen, good to see you, man. What's
2: good
0: happening?
2: Yeah, it's great to see you guys. I'm so happy to be back in the studio.
0: So why are you here? What's going on? What's happening?
2: Why am I here? Well, you know, I'm a big sports guy. You know, it's just a great time to be alive for sports. You know, you got so many great events going on right now. You got the College World Series. You got the World Cup. You got the Stanley Cup just finished up last night. NBA Finals just finished up a couple of days ago. So, you know, it's just a great time to be alive. Big sports fan I am, and I'm sure you guys are as well, because this is what you do.
0: Good to have you back in. Yeah, we follow it all along, man. That's what you want to do in your career one day. That's what you were doing. So you went to George Walton Academy. You have since graduated.

0: Congratulations on that, by the way. That is a huge accomplishment. And you are still heading out. Nothing has changed. You're going to go play for Penn State Beaver in basketball here the next few months, right? When are you off there?
1: So I'm off to Penn State Beaver on August 20th. My first day of classes is August 24th.
0: Yeah, they start later up in the north, man. Mm-hmm. Down south, we start way, way, way too early, I feel like, for like high school, college, or anything. But they start a little bit later up there.
1: Oh, yeah, for sure. Okay. At least public school, you know. Gotcha. George Wong, we started like second week August. So we had a little bit more time. But most, like when I was at Brookwood, we started like... Our first day, my freshman year, was probably like August 2nd.
0: Gotcha.
1: Like, that was...
0: When I was... I went to Berkmar, right next to Brookwood. Mm-hmm. I was a Gwinnett County kid myself. But when I swear, maybe I have to go fact check this. I promise you, when I was back in the 90s and early 2000s, we did not go to school until almost Labor Day. Like, it was late August, might even be September. The calendar has changed a ton. My wife teaches first grade also in Gwinnett County, but she... Like, as a teacher, I think she goes back in, like, the end of July. Like, maybe, like, July 20th or something like
1: that. Yeah.
0: So her summer has only got a month left. If she's listening this morning, it's coming to a close pretty soon.
2: Don't remind her.
0: I know. Yeah. But I need my personal space back. I'm just kidding. But, no, it's such a shorter year. But you're off to play basketball for there. Are you able to take, we probably talked about this in January, forgive me if we did, but are you able to do like the sports media program that Penn State offers up there?
1: So I'm going to definitely look into it, but I know right now I do want to major in communications, but when I get up there and I have my new student orientation actually next week, so I'm going to talk to some people and see, you know, give them basically what I want to do and everything like that, so...
0: Well, you are part of our alumni, our fraternity of George Walton individuals that have come and shadowed us. Now, here's the thing, Annika. Whenever they come and do that, we've had three or four by this point. Wren, Rosemary, now Jalen. If I'm missing someone, please forgive me.
2: Those are the three I remember.
0: Okay, we always tell them after the week or 2 weeks they're here, hey, come back anytime. We don't expect him to do it, Annika. But Jalen came through, man. He said, I'm going to come back. I'm going to hang out. I'm going to take advantage of that invitation. And we're glad you did.
1: I just love you guys so much. I couldn't miss it. You know,
0: and you're going to hang out all week.
1: Oh, yeah, for sure.
0: Good deal. We got lots to talk about. But here's the thing. Now, I'm not going to put her on the spot right now. Okay. It's early.
1: Yeah.
0: But you brought a friend with you.
1: I did.
0: You brought Jody, who you go to church with.
1: Yes, I do.
0: She is about to enroll at the University of Georgia. In fact, she's already accepted, ready to roll. She's ready to go to class today if you told her she could go to class today. She wants to get into sports media as well.
1: Yes.
0: And Annika and I off air, we're talking to her very much about what we've done at the University of Georgia that got us ready, or getting Annika ready for a career in sports media. And we're going to talk to her a little bit later, but I don't want to put her on the spot now. I told her she could sit back, drink coffee, relax, watch us work for a couple of hours. Eventually, though, we're going to throw her in the fire, turn that mic on, and she's going to have to say something on live radio. Has she ever, I won't ask her, has she ever done that, do you think? Has she ever been on live radio? So she's
1: maybe once.
0: Signaling once or so. We'll get her a sound bite before the day's over. Maybe in the 9 o'clock hour, we'll let her go on air. But Jalen, it's good to have you back. So you mentioned World Cup, by the way. Did you watch the U.S. on a Friday night, man?
1: I did. It's crazy because I went over my aunt's house, and my aunt has an 83-inch like TV. So I went over there and I watched the game, got some pizza.
0: Does she need another nephew?
1: I can put in a word for you.
0: 83-inch TV, man. That's what I'm talking about. See, my wife, I could go today and buy an 83-inch TV, but will the wife let me?
1: No.
0: No, she's not going to be cool with that. So you get adult money, then you can't spend it, Jalen. That's one of the curses in life. I could go buy an 83-inch TV from Costco when I leave today, but then the Mrs. Booker's going to get very upset. And you got to balance those things in life, Al. You got to balance them out.
1: Happy life.
0: Exactly. Know? They looked really good, by the way. So a 4-1 victory, the biggest win in terms of goals in U.S. World Cup history. Am I saying that right? I believe it.
1: I think so. And I think, actually, I saw a graphic that was like, they only scored like 3 goals maybe in the last tournament,
0: and
1: they scored 4 goals in one game.
0: I don't have it written down. I'm kind of pulling stuff from my, like, I saw this over the weekend and it stuck in my head thing. I believe going into Friday, so not counting Friday, of the 12 previous matches, I think the U.S. has only won 3 of them. A lot of draws in there as well, some very disappointing losses along the way, but they've all been very, very low scoring. And the goals just have not come for the U.S. for many World Cups now, to your point. So, to have an explosion of a 3-0 lead at halftime, then you go on to win it 4-1, like, that was a big deal for the U.S. If you're, like, a Brazil fan or a Spain or France or something like that, like, you expect that. Like, you want to go, like, dominate the early rounds of the World Cup. But maybe that was one of those things the U.S. just needed. They needed to show themselves and convince themselves that we can score some goals and we can do this. And they'll play again Friday against Australia. Am I doing that correctly? I think Friday against Australia. But look, I like soccer a lot more than my wife does. I do follow some of the European leagues and whatnot. I love Atlanta United. They've not been giving us anything to cheer for lately, but they are a good program nonetheless to have around here. I love that we have them in our city, our area. But that being said, they're just not very good. But I follow a lot of the Premier League, the Champions League and whatnot. I think the World Cup is one of those things where you do not have to be a soccer fan to sit down and enjoy the heck out of watching the U.S. of A. score some goals. And if you get a chance to go to like a watch party or a somewhere like in a public area where there are like a lot of people are watching it together, it doesn't have to just be you on the back porch or in the living room watching. Go try to find the people. That's what I encourage anybody. Annika, that's what you have to do before the next couple of weeks is over.
2: Okay.
0: I know you've said it. Like, you're a prime example of what I'm talking about. Like, you don't love soccer.
2: Yeah, I know.
0: You don't watch soccer. Mm-hmm. It's not your thing, and I totally respect that. But if you get a chance in the next couple of weeks, maybe it's this Friday, maybe it's later on in the tournament if the U.S. is still around, if you get a chance to go find some people in an outdoor setting like a downtown town square or something, or even in a restaurant, and they're watching together, it's what makes this tournament so special, man. It really, truly is.
2: I had it on in like the background the other day, and I don't know, maybe if I like sat down and really was like, okay, I'm going to watch this game, I would feel differently about it, but to me, I would glance over for like a second, and it would be six turnovers, and I just, that's why I'm like, gosh, like this is just back and forth. It's like a ping pong match, but not. So I think maybe I just need to watch more of it to like understand. That's just kind of how it goes.
0: I used to think it was the most boring, dry sport on earth, and then Atlanta United like changed my brain chemistry, because their early years, they were fast, they were fun, they scored, they won. Coach Tata had him rolling. Joseph Martinez, Miguel Almiron, others. There were some really good players in that early team, and they were just fun, and they won me over. Then I realized, I had that aha moment. I was like, this is not a boring sport. Like, this is actually fast-paced and fun when you sit down and watch it. So it was really good. We've got a break in just a second. I know Jody's thoughts on this without her even saying anything about it. I want your thoughts. Mm-hmm. Did you find any joy in the New York Knicks winning a championship over the weekend? Jody's not
1: happy. I did, and I'm going to tell you why.
0: She's very upset. She's walking out of the room right now. She's leaving the studio.
1: Really briefly,
0: we've lost Jody.
1: I'd say I was happy, and that's only because I know we talked about a little bit off air about how, you know, the Knicks, you know, beat the Hawks in the first round of the playoffs, but you got to look at the bright side of things. The Hawks gave the Knicks two of their three playoff losses in the entire whole, playoffs.
0: Second best team in the league.
1: That's what I think as well. So I think the Hawks have a very bright future ahead of them. That's a great sign. They can compete with the NBA champions. Yeah. And
0: one of my biggest like mysteries, and I'm 43 years old, so I've seen a little bit more sports than you, about double your age or so. But like 43 years old. One of the things I cannot figure out in this world is why the city of New York does not have a dominant NBA team, like that wins regularly championship. Mm-hmm. Like, they need to win at least two every 10 years in my mind, or maybe even three for that matter, to be the mecca of just what I think could be the best NBA city in the world, and they can't put it together until now. But going back to 1973, I know you're not a big Georgia football fan, but I'll use in terms of Georgia football. In 2021, when Georgia was chasing that drought, 1980 to 2021, there was a younger generation like myself and like Annika that in our lifetimes had never seen Georgia win a championship. There's an older generation that did remember the 1980s or still remembers it very, very well. I think Knicks fans, there's the older generation that remember when things were good. 1973 we won it. And the new, younger generation just wanted to see what that was like. So I think this emotional outburst by the Knicks fans these last couple of weeks, and when they won it on Saturday, I think it's eerily similar to what we Georgia fans experienced in 2021, of just saying goodbye to a drought, a new championship for a new generation. Now they have theirs, and maybe they'll go on to win more. Who knows? I think Brunson's got a pretty bright future, man.
1: I mean, yeah, he's 29 years old. Cat is 30.
0: He's awesome.
1: They have some good pieces. I think if they add maybe one or two pieces, you know, OKC and San Antonio are going to come back stronger next year.
0: Yeah, okay, I want to talk about this as the show goes on. Yeah. I got a break right now, but do you think, yes or no, this is the origin story of Wimby the villain?
1: Yes.
0: You I think do. That he's going to yeah. use this and become I mean, a they, much they were throwing better eggs version at him. Of himself.
1: Oh, yeah. I mean, yeah, this is...
0: I think before it's all said and done, he will do something to New York that's going to crush their hearts. Now, they got a championship, so it's not going to hurt as bad, but... I think he's going to be a New York villain in the years to come. I really do.
1: He's going
0: to
1: come different. It's going
0: to
1: be interesting.
0: All right, quick break. Jalen, good to have you back in studio. We'll get Jody on in a little bit. Annika in for Dave. And just a lot going on a beautiful Monday morning. Got some blue skies with some white clouds out there. Let's get it rolling, man. It is 6:53.
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0: Tommy Two Tone, 867-5309. Annika, not to get too much up in your business, but have you ever been approached by a suitor, a young man, that wanted your phone number? You did not want to give him the number, so you gave him a fake number like 867-5309.
1: Honestly, like, I've never had someone ask for my number.
0: That makes it's two
1: like,
0: of us.
1: It's, well, no, it's like, let me I'm have kidding. Your Instagram.
0: All right, I was
1: going
0: to say, today's asking for a number is probably not a thing anymore, is it? That's probably,
1: no,
0: hey, let me get that
1: yeah.
0: snap.
1: Yeah,
0: let me get that snap.
1: Let me get your Snapchat. Let me get your Instagram.
0: Jalen, you been passing out the snaps lately? Be honest.
2: Nah.
0: Oh, come on, Jay. I don't believe that. Don't believe that. He had to weigh his, like, do I tell the truth or not? I like that. I like that. Anyway, we got to wrap up hour number one. We got 3 full hours to go. Busy show today. David Johnson from Omaha coming up at 8:05. Mike Griffith of DogNation.com. We'll talk to him in his regular spot at 8:30. Cuts Benedict at 9. We got emails coming up on the other side. I'm sure a lot of very happy dog fans talking about this Joey Voltschko performance on Friday night, man. A complete game, 15 strikeout performance. Oh, and he did it in Omaha. That wasn't just a Tuesday versus Queens at Foley Field in February. This was in Omaha in June where he pitched the game of his life, man. So we got a lot to break down as the morning goes on. Good to have Jalen back in studio, man. It's fun to see old friends. We'll eventually hear from Jody as well, and we're just having a very good start to the week on a Monday that feels like a Tuesday. No show coming up on Friday. We'll hit a quick break, get those emails in. It is the morning show. Thanks for waking up with us right here on 960 The Red.
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an iconic performance from Joey Fulchko. Fulchko trying to put this one in the books. He comes set and delivers the 0-2. Called strike three!

0: beautiful call by our man Jeff out in Omaha. That's where Dave is still this morning. I guess he would have been there regardless today, but we need to keep him away from the studio all week long. Annika in for Dave this morning. Georgia baseball rolled over the weekend, man. Did not see that performance coming on Saturday night, but we will take it. Joey Volchko, a complete game, 15 strikeout performance. Oh, by the way, just gave up one run, four hits, only walked one that came in the ninth inning. It does not get much better. I'm not prepared. I don't have like 10 of the best pitching performances in Georgia history like in front of me. But if that wasn't in the top three, top two, maybe even the best considering where it was. It's hard to top that. You would have to throw a no-hitter or a perfect game to do any better than what our man Joey Volchko did out in Omaha over the weekend. So thanks for waking up with us. It is the Monday edition, even though it feels like Tuesday. No show coming up this week on Friday. Quick programming note, but a Monday that feels like a Tuesday. And gorgeous skies out of our window. That sun coming up in the Athens area. Got some white clouds. Did see some thunderstorms late last night or late yesterday afternoon. My lawn got the water it needed, Annika. My sunflowers are in full bloom at the moment. They are gorgeous. They are drinking up the rain. And things are just good. We need rain. Remember that drought we had a while back? That was no fun, man. Mm.
1: Logan, but
0: good morning to you, Annika.
1: Didn't the original BTA come from us beating Texas?
0: I don't know. That became like a trend for a little while.
1: Well, yeah,
0: like
1: but with a lot us. Of wasn't folks, that after we, yeah, the Texas game?
0: I think it was.
1: That was
0: if you weren't in the studio, she just kind of tilted her head sideways and had one of those moments right there. Maybe not came to the airwaves, but she had that Look, I'm going to use a comparison. I don't mean to bring us down a little bit. Jalen will enjoy what I'm about to say. Alabama owns us in like everything. I know we beat them in the SEC championship. That felt really, really, really good this past December to beat them in football. It felt even sweeter to beat them in the national championship game in 2021. But the truth be told, they put a lot of misery into those Georgia fans. They've done it a lot, and they're probably not going to stop. That's just what happens. But what they are to Georgia of late is what Georgia is to Texas. Like, Texas fans look at that Georgia G and they cower in fear right now for all sports. It's not just football with the three victories in two seasons. It is what we've done to them on the baseball diamond. We beat them in basketball. I'd have to go really get in the weeds of the other sports, man. But I'm telling you, I even saw some Texas fans finally admitting that on social media this weekend. Like, after Saturday, they're like, dude, they own us. Like, there's nothing we can do.
1: I saw a graphic or like a cartoon looking thing, and it was the Texas Longhorn talking to like our hairy dog looking thing. And it was like, you guys play baseball too? And it was like, yeah, dude.
0: Dave Helwig, he's that artist that makes that stuff. But yeah, we mentioned the name. Jalen's back in studio with us. Good to have you back, Jalen.
2: Great to be back.
0: I was told a couple of weeks ago you were doing this. I didn't know the specific dates. So when Dave texted me yesterday and said, oh, by the way, Jalen's in tomorrow, I said, sweet. I said, that's what I'm talking about.
2: So
0: that was a very welcome surprise. And you brought Jody with you. We'll hear from Jody in a bit. We will put Jody's mic on before it's all said and done. But Jody, a friend of yours that you go to church with, and she is about to be a student at the University of Georgia.
2: Yes.
0: And she wants my job. It's basically what's happening. So if she does a good job in the next few weeks, I'll just move on out and let her sit on in, and that'll be that.
2: I'm sure she would be very happy about
0: it. No doubt about it. But Jalen, you were part of our George Walton Academy interns. Is there a specific name I'm missing? It's not intern. What is the name of the program? Winter term, just shadowing, whatever. But you came and spent a couple of weeks with us at the very beginning of the year. It was cold.
2: Yeah.
0: I was probably in a hoodie every single day. You've probably never seen me not in a sweatshirt.
2: Yeah.
0: It was nice. But my question for you, I know you have school in the winter semester, like back in January, when you got done with this assignment,
2: yes,
0: did you sleep in just a little bit the following day or a couple weeks? Because you were getting up super early coming out to see
2: it was
0: man.
2: Great, actually, because, you know, that weekend that I finished up was actually MLK Day weekend. So we had that long weekend. I definitely was able to sleep in, which was great. But like I said, I mean, waking up early was not like a burden to me because, like I said, this was a great... I had so much fun here. Obviously, I'm back. So, you know, waking up early for the things that you enjoy doing is nothing. So.
0: Advice I would give young students, we'll get to these emails in just a second here. We got plenty of them this morning for obvious reasons. But advice I give students when I talk to them about getting into morning radio, specifically morning radio, You have to drink coffee. That is a requirement. Jody, do you drink coffee? She does drink coffee. Are you a coffee drinker?
2: I don't.
0: You're
2: actually
0: not. That's, I remember that. You're just
2: straight water.
0: Well, you're an athlete,
2: straight
0: man.
2: Water.
0: You're making
2: I'm
0: the rest
2: a 6
0: of us
2: a.m. workout.
0: Bad.
2: So like yeah, 6 a.m. and
0: you're
2: stuff
0: getting
2: like
0: up
2: that.
0: Working out. Yeah. I'm getting up chugging coffee just to stay awake. But we ain't the same, fam. But no, it's. I tell them drink coffee. That's kind of a joke. Like you obviously don't have to, but it helps. It definitely helps. But also get used to, if you do it long enough, that's going to be your life, is getting up early. Mm-hmm. Like when the weekends roll around, you think, oh, finally I get to sleep in Saturday morning. I was up watching the sunrise drinking coffee at 5:15 this whole weekend. Like that's my life, and I like it. Like, yeah. It's become one of my, like, I enjoy my early mornings, especially in the summer because it's not hot yet.
2: Yeah.
0: And you get to kind of watch the sun come up over the horizon and just like that beautiful start to the day. Mm-hmm. I really enjoy it. But if you had told me when I was in high school or in that college age that one day you're going to enjoy being up early, I would have laughed at you. I would have said absolutely not. But I think that's a complete brain change that I had and physical change of getting up early, where I really embrace it. I really enjoy it. So the quicker you can do that, if you want to be in morning radio, the better. No one wants to hear you struggling on air at 6 a.m. to stay awake. They want a live, upbeat version of yourself so that they can try to get to and to match that energy of waking up as well.
2: But for sure.
0: It's fun. Yeah. I really enjoyed it. I hope to do this for a very, very long time, and I hope to continue my morning pattern. Yeah. I think if I ever do get the privilege of retiring, I still don't know if I'll ever sleep in late. Like, I don't know if it'll ever change at this point.
2: I will say you're doing a great job. So
0: thanks, Jalen. I appreciate it.
2: Bright future ahead of you.
0: Now, Annika, you don't do this every morning, but you do it a lot. Like, and you do the traffic down the hall, too. It's not just the ref morning show, but have you experienced, like, a physical change in your own self? And you're still in college, but can you tell it's different now?
1: If I can sleep past 7 a.m., it's a really good day. Mm-hmm. But I honestly, it's not the getting up that's hard. It's the change of schedule. Mm-hmm. Because, like, there will be days during the school year specifically that, like, I'll get up to come in here at, like, 4. Mm-hmm. And then the next day I'll have class at 9. So then I'm getting up at, I don't know, 7. Yeah. And then I'll have something else the next day. I might have traffic. Might have to get up at 3. So it's just like back and forth. And don't really have a set routine. And that's when it gets hard. But the more that I just like do the same thing over and over again, you get really used to it.
0: I've Jalen, I'm with you. I like to get up and work out. I did not do my Peloton this morning, but I do it at least 3 times a week. I'll get up at 4, drink a cup of coffee like in like 15 or 20 minutes, hit the Peloton for 35 minutes or so, get a really good sweat in. I feel alive after that. The problem is when 2 o'clock in the afternoon rolls around, I'm ready to take shut it down for an hour, man. I got to just close my eyes and shut the world off for a little bit. And here's another last problem. If you nap too long, good luck going to sleep that night.
2: Oh yeah,
0: that ain't gonna happen, man. You gotta pace it out just in little increments.
2: I've actually heard, like, it's gonna sound crazy, but they said the best nap is like a 15 minute nap.
0: I have accidentally, I've been exhausted before. This happens like every once in a while, probably once a week or so, just exhausted in the afternoon. I'm sitting on the couch with like no intention of taking a nap, and it happens. I'll doze off a little bit. If it is that like 15 to 20 minute variety, I'm telling you, that's like charging your phone back up to 100% like real quick. It's crazy because I want to nap for like an hour and a half. I want to crawl into bed, hit the shades, and just like turn everything off and go to bed. But if you do the quick couch nap, I'm telling you, that is better for you. I can feel that in my bones, man, in my blood. So yeah, it's hard to say, oh, I'm going to take a 15-minute nap. Hold on a second. I can't do that. But if I accidentally do it,
2: it's like,
0: that's when it really hits the spot, man. No doubt about it. Well, Jalen in hanging out with us all week. We'll get to Jody in a little bit. Like I said, I promise. She's observing. She's taking in all the scenery. It's overwhelming to walk into a sports radio booth for the very first time and think, what on earth has happened? There's a lot of buttons. Can you attest? There's a lot of buttons in this room. I work in a button factory. There's a lot of things that have to be pressed. And if they're not pressed correctly, things will go south very, very quickly. So it's good stuff. But back to Georgia baseball, man. Great, great, great victory on Saturday night. We really enjoyed that. We watched with some neighbors out of the lake. Annika, where did you watch it? With your family?
1: I was at my parents' house. We were outside, like by the pool, and we had my uncle there and his girlfriend. It was a good time.
0: And outdoor television is like one of the greatest things in life, isn't it?
1: Oh, yeah. Well, it's not like hung up outside. Mm-hmm. It's not like, you know, attached to anything. We have it on little rolly cart, so we can bring it in and out.
0: Well, your father's a middle school teacher. Of course he's got a rolly cart with a TV on the top of it. Those are the good days when the teacher walks in with the TV on the cart, man. You know, the lights are going to go off. No work. You got a relaxing day when you were expecting the worst. That's good stuff.
2: You guys want some stats real quick?
0: Throw some stats and we'll get to some emails. What's up?
2: I mean, I think I've kind of earned the reputation of like
0: stat guy.
2: A stat guy. Yeah, so, man. You know, that performance by Joey Vochko on Saturday night, when my best friend Jake, shout out to him if he's listening, but you know, he's a big UGA guy, but he calls him Velociraptor, so I don't know if that name will stick around, but
0: I'll have to ask Dave when we talk to him at eight with the nicknames they've given him. I that's a great nickname. If they're not using it, they should, especially after Saturday.
2: So I mean, 15 strikeouts, it's a new school record for a College World Series game for Georgia. It was also the first complete game thrown by a UGA pitcher this year, and with the win on Saturday night, UGA has tied their total for most wins in a single season with 52.
0: Heck yeah, man.
2: And if they win tonight against Oklahoma, they'll set a new single season record for most wins in a season.
0: They'll get at least two chances. That's what we said earlier. Yep. So even if they lose tonight, they'll get a chance tomorrow to break that record. But that Dave will tell you, and we'll talk to him at 8, like I said. And Jalen, you can jump in that conversation with Dave too. But Dave has flat out said this is the most special season that he's ever called. I mean, he was not doing it in 1990 when Georgia won the College World Series, which was obviously a very special thing. But I mean, the world has evolved. Sports has evolved into something so much bigger than it was even in 1990.
2: Of course.
0: So I'm sure what he's experiencing now calling the games, and all the fans and listeners that we have that follow every single pitch and go all over the country with these guys, they'll tell you this is a special, special time right now. So a couple opportunities, hopefully, to break that school record for total wins, but 52 is incredible. Just to wrap my head around that, the fact that Georgia's going for its 53rd is insane, and we need four more, Annika. We need four more. So if we can get to 56 this year, we're going to have us a real big party in the ref, man. That's going to come. So hopefully things will keep on going, man. So we'll see what happens. All right, we got Annika in the studio. That means we got a sound bite ready to go. Hit it, Annika.
1: You've got mail.
0: You've got mail. Those lead-off emails, as always, Dr. Clay leading us off from Delray Beach, Florida. He says, good morning to the Jose and Miguel Aguilar and Amanda Wurlitzer of Sports Radio. Now, did he think Dave was in the studio this morning? He's got two names. Yeah, I would have done that.
1: I doubt it.
0: I've got nothing unless you got something.
1: No.
0: All right, he goes on to say, on this baseball-dominated weekend, why not the Aguilar brothers, played by Jaime Escobedo and George Gonzalez, and Wurlitzer, played by Tatum O'Neal. Now I know where this is going. Of the Bad News Bears. So for Texas Tech quarterback Brandon Sorrelsbury. I love that he intentionally messes up his name, by the way.
1: I think it's supposed to be like Sorrel Losersby.
0: Sorrel Losersby. Now I see it. I'm sorry. I got you, Clay. I got you. Thank you, Annika. Texas Tech quarterback Brandon Sorrel Losersby. And to paraphrase from the Bad News Bears 2, let him play. Let him play. Let's hear some Carmen Overture on this Monday morning to get the week started. I did read ahead, so I'm going to give a little special version of this. Here we go, Annika, of the Let Him Play variety. Let me pause. I'm going to get my production ready to go. I've dropped the ball on that one. Here you go, Clay. Here's what you're what you are requesting.
3: Come on, let the kids play. Let them play.
0: All right, that goes on for quite some time while the guys are chasing the Bad News Bears. Here we go. Carmen Overture. This was used as one of the themes of the Bad News Bears. Why? I'm not even sure, but in some of the montages of those great 70s movies, the Bad News Bears, this was played over top of that. So thank you, Clay, for bringing Bad News Bears 2, Breaking Spring Training, into the conversation this morning. I loved this movie growing up. If Dave were on air right now, he would also be talking about how much he loved the 1977 classic, the sequel to the original, The Bad News Bears in Breaking Spring Training. Starring, William Devane was the dad slash coach there. Jackie Earl Haley played Kelly Leak. And Chris Barnes played Tanner Boyle. That's who was running around the Astrodome while the Astros were saying, let the kids play. How many times, Anik, have you been to a Major League Baseball game where a Little League game before it never would end and the players of the Major League team were like, nah, we're good, man. Let's watch the Little League game.
1: I've never seen that happen to me. But
0: don't think it ever actually has happened. But Bob Watson, Houston Astro first baseman back in the 70s, he says, we're good, man. We don't want to play. Let the kids play. It's the Astrodome. They crossed the country getting here. Let them just play their baseball game. So anyway, let's get back on track. Thank you, Clay, for bringing up the Bad News Bears. That is always a lot of fun to talk about them. Clay's email says somewhere out there, at least one recruit, whether it be baseball, some other sport, watched the Diamond Dogs game Saturday night and said, I want to go to school there. That game Saturday wasn't just a fun win. It was a national recruiting commercial for Georgia. I very much agree. That was an absolute show. Clay says the Braves lineup right now is not a playoff caliber one. Injuries and a lack of production seem to be catching up. I told you I wore my Drake Baldwin shirt today to will him back into the rotation.
1: He needs all help he can get right now.
0: He is. Walt Weiss did say over the weekend that now Drake Baldwin currently down in Gwinnett. I didn't see if he played over the weekend or not, but he's with the Gwinnett Stripers. They say if things go well over the next couple of days, you could see Drake back in the Braves lineup, the Atlanta Braves, this week sometime. We have the Giants and the Brewers in town this week. And hopefully we'll get Drake Baldwin back in that lineup. We need him desperately. To Clay's point, this is just not a very good lineup at the moment, even though the Braves still have a gaudy, ridiculous good record.
2: Yeah.
0: It eventually will catch up, right?
2: Yeah.
0: Got to be healthy, Jalen. Got to be healthy.
2: I mean, it's still great. I mean, I think where they are, best in the MLB, 46 mm-hmm. wins, you know.
0: No, there's no denying they're winning, but how they're doing it right now, I just don't get it. Like, it's like, how are we doing this? But we've lost four of the last five to the White Sox and the Mets. We did beat the Mets one of these games, but you do fear eventually these things, these injuries will start costing you.
1: Drake didn't get to play yesterday because his rehab assignment game in Jacksonville was canceled.
0: Gotcha.
1: Because of weather. Weiss said, we'll have to talk about that, see how Drake's feeling. Didn't get to play today.
0: No, we'll worry about it. Are the Stripers in town this week? Do we know?
1: I can find out.
0: Jalen, do me a quick favor. This will involve opening that door a little bit. There is a Striper magnet schedule on the back of that door. If you could find that real quick, it should be close to the window. It's the Striper schedule. Today is June 15th. Where are the Stripers? When you get that, come back to the mic and let us know where they are. Because I'm curious if they're at home.
1: They're playing Louisville.
0: In Gwinnett?
1: In Gwinnett.
0: What'd you find, Jalen? Louisville and Gwinnett? Let's fact check.
2: They're playing Louisville
0: and Gwinnett.
2: Yeah, but they're off today.
0: Yeah, I don't think they ever play Monday. They play like 6-game series in minor league baseball, but hopefully Drake will play a couple or a few games. I don't know how many. But if he's feeling good, we got to get him back in that lineup ASAP, man. Sandy Leon, Austin Wins, Chadwick Tromp, Jonah Heim for a minute before we sold him to the A's. It was tough sledding, man. Very tough sledding. And it still is, but Drake Baldwin and even a Sean Murphy in a month or so, whenever he's ready, will certainly bolster that portion of the Braves lineup.
1: This week at the Stripers, tomorrow, you get $5 off select tickets, $5 beers and sodas, $4 large popcorn and nachos, and $3 hot dogs.
0: Which is all still more expensive than Mercedes-Benz Stadium during the World Cup. Did you realize that?
1: Yeah.
0: Arthur Blank got it going on, man. He may not have a good team in the fall. One day, maybe, doubt it, but maybe the Falcons will bring happiness to my life. It hasn't happened yet, but
1: you were talking about cities that should have good teams. Yes. Atlanta should have a good football team.
0: Yes,
1: that drives me crazier than anything in the whole world. It makes no sense that the Mecca of the South does not have a competitive football team.
2: So you ask me, everything in Atlanta should have. Yeah. I mean, every sport.
0: I agree. I think Atlanta should be a good sports state. Here's the one pushback. This isn't necessarily from me. This is from Northern guy that just heard you say that Atlanta should have a good NFL team. The North dominates the NFL scene. You know what I'm saying? Like you could bring in Pittsburgh, New England over the past couple decades. I mean, the Detroit Lions, they're not good, but they love their Lions. They love their Bears. They love their Vikings. Like, the North and Northeast is very NFL-like centric. The South, obviously, is big into our college football. They don't know college football exists in the North. They don't care. They pat us on our heads and say, bless your little hearts, you're watching minor league football and you're passionate about it. I don't get it. But I agree with you that Atlanta should be sort of one of those melting pots like it already is with everything else, of just a really good football culture for both college and the NFL. And I do think we have a good NFL culture here. I think it's a very healthy fan base with the Falcons. They're just not giving us the wins to go along with it.
1: Well, yeah, I mean,
0: that's the frustrating
1: part. I think about like that, you know, the year we were in the Super Bowl and the Falcons fever that was just genuinely everywhere. I was in middle school and the teachers and like everybody in the school were making videos of like doing the Dirty Bird.
0: My wife and her first grade teachers put together like Falcons hype videos. Yes. They were loving it, man. That's Gwinnett County. That's not even like the in the city, but everywhere around, just they fall in love with a winner. And I think if the Falcons ever gave us real joy, Jalen, like winning something of substance, we would latch on big time.
2: I don't know if we'll ever be able to recover from that 28-3 terrible.
0: No, we won't. It's the worst loss in sports history.
2: I think we actually, the only way we'll recover is if we win one.
0: Maybe two.
2: So yeah, maybe two. Maybe
0: no,
2: two.
0: You're right.
2: Let's not get greedy though. But
0: no, just give me one before I die. That's all I ask for, man. Back to Clay's email. He did predict some Friday night magic for Michael Harris. Did not happen this past Friday. Bryce Elder with a flashback pitching performance. Have to hope it's just a blip. Clay says, Braves had bases loaded, no one out in the top of the second Friday night, and get nothing. The Mets had two outs and no one on in the bottom of the same inning and ended up getting a grand slam. That's just baseball. That Spencer Strider we all loved is gone. Prior to the injury Friday night, his fastball didn't dominate, and he was just another pitcher. He's had two good outings, but otherwise he's not the same pitcher as he was prior to his injuries. I'm afraid we might not see him again until 2027. Yeah, we talked about this earlier, and I certainly agree that we've likely, again, we'll find out probably later on today more details about what he's dealing with, but would not be shocked if we don't see Spencer Strider again. I don't know if he's going to be able to get right or not. He might wind up being, I'm not trying to wish this on him, but he might wind up being one of those just sad stories in sports where an injury to your pitching arm was just too much to overcome. And he never was the same, because out of Clemson, and he was a great pitcher for the Clemson Tigers, when he got to the Braves, man, he was untouchable his first several times through the major league outings. He was just really good, throwing 100 miles an hour of unhittable stuff, man. It was awesome.
1: Well, and like, we have him through 2028 with the club option in 29, right? He's making $20 million this year and then 22 for the next three. So,
0: and you can criticize that if you want. I mean, Alex Anthopoulos has put together some really Braves friendly deals over the years. This one may be one that just didn't pan out, unfortunately.
1: Like you said, that's baseball. Yeah. I mean, I would have given Strider anything he wanted when we were re-signing him. He was one of the best pitchers in baseball. I mean, it just happens, but it is unfortunate.
0: Indeed. He threw some stats at us. Clay did with some catchers and Ha-Sung Kim. Let's just say it's not very good. He says, to the Texas Tech administrators and head coach, generally you want other people, maybe other schools or athletic directors, saying that you have integrity. If the only people saying that you have great integrity is you sitting around on a video posted on Instagram, then maybe you just don't. But if that makes you feel better, then .. I feel you. That 21-minute video, we talked about that Friday, right? Thursday.
1: Yeah.
0: That was just bizarre, man. Just Texas Tech making an example. Okay, Jody, you're about to go into Grady College. You're going to do a lot of sports stuff. You're also going to learn a lot of public relations along the way. Use this Texas Tech example of what not to do to promote yourself. All right, I'm sure, Annika, when you get back in class, I guarantee you guys are going to break this down a ton.
1: Yeah.
0: You're going to talk a lot about the sports information side of this, where these Texas Tech administrators and coaches and athletic directors and everybody are trying very, very hard to play like crisis management, and they're failing miserably. But the thing is, Brandon Sore Losersby is still going to be on the field. So they're going to get the win when it's all said and done. But the public perception they're trying to sell right now, I'm not buying it. I don't think anybody is picking up what they're putting down.
1: I am a public relations major. Mm-hmm. I think a lot of us forget that because I don't ever do PR anything. But the first thing that they teach you basically is take accountability and apologize. And I haven't really seen that happen. You can still put him on the field. If that's how you want it at the end of the day, then that's how it's going to be at the end of the day. But you have to make people feel Like, you feel the way they feel.
0: Absolutely.
1: And so if they're mad, you have to be, I'm so sorry you're mad. Like, this is what we're going to do to, like, make everybody feel better. And then when he's on the field in August, nobody's going to care about it anymore. But that's not how it went down. So when he does play, this story's just going to happen again.
0: Public perception is important. It really is. I read a little bit ahead while you were saying that. I giggled. I'm sorry. Of the more than 9,000 bets, Indiana quarterback Branson Sorensen bet wall at India. We're going to change his name every time he's mentioned, by the way. I love this. So now he went from Brendan Sorsby to Brandon Sore Losersby. Now he's Indiana quarterback Branson Sorensen. Clay, this is a shtick we need to keep up for a while. Keep coming up with new names for Brendan. He says, of the 9,000 bets that he placed while at Indiana, one was the under for the first half. So he was using information no one else had and wagered on it while on the team. Isn't that illegal? Who needs rules? Let's get another one tonight, Diamond Dogs. The road to Omaha continued through Athens. Thank you, Clay. We appreciate that. A very lengthy email. Always good thoughts put together.
1: Logan, I was just about to be like, we need a break for the Little League report, but we don't.
0: I'm glad you brought that up. I was about to do the same thing. This is the first day since, I think, the beginning of March, mid-March, that we don't have the Athens Little League report. We wrapped it up on Friday, so we can actually go a little bit longer.
1: Wow.
0: I know we usually have to break at like 7:28 to make sure we hit that report, but we don't have to today. We do miss them already, though.
1: I know.
0: We had a fantastic year with the Athens Little League report. All the contributors were awesome.
1: But we love the Athens Little League.
0: I guess I'm not going to play center field by John Fogerty anytime soon.
1: Yeah, especially because the year that it was Friday, wasn't it?
0: Yep.
1: So, yeah.
0: Exactly. All right, let's hit another email then before we go to break. How about that? I'll give your soundbite the break or time off. Here you go.
4: Okay. You've got mail.
0: Thank you to our man, Guy, for getting that in. Hold on.
5: You've got mail.
0: And his sister, Cece. All right, who do you want to go to? Tony always bats second here. Tony says, great win Saturday night for the Diamond Dogs. The good news is they did that without Dan Jackson and Trey Phelps doing much damage. The bad news is they face probably the hottest team in the tournament in Oklahoma. What's the over-under on times they show the Branch family in the stands tonight? I'm going to go 4,812 and a half.
1: It wasn't even brother v. brother the other night, and I saw more parents than I've ever seen it, I think, any sporting game ever, which is fun. I mean, I like seeing them be happy, but there was not another fan that was shown. It was families of the players, of Georgia players. I didn't see a Texas family member the whole time.
0: If memory serves, like the College World Series has kind of always leaned into that like family aspect a little bit, which is a really cool thing. I mean, at the college level, you've got a lot of parents that make that trip to Omaha, but yeah, I'm pretty sure that they lean heavy into that. But to Tony's point, yes, tonight when Oklahoma plays Georgia, the Branch brothers facing off each other. I don't know what the Branch parents are going to be wearing. Georgia,
1: that's what
0: Oklahoma.
1: My brother asked me.
0: No idea. I don't know how you do that.
1: And like they like had something made or something.
0: I think they should each wear one of the other.
2: Yeah.
1: See, but how do you?
2: I've seen like the split jersey where you have
1: I like the split jersey.
2: Yeah.
1: But if me and my brother, which I guess wouldn't happen in any scenario, but I don't know. Let's say we were playing against something.
0: And April were conflicted against y'all. What would they do?
1: If my parents came and like my dad was wearing my brother's, I was like, oh, so he's your favorite? Mm-hmm. I see how it is. And he would never live that down. So I think it would have to be like a 50-50 thing.
0: Here's what I would do if I were them, and we'll find out in a few hours what they do, but tell me if this is too goofy or not. This may be too much. What if like Mr. Branch, the father, wore like a dog's jersey and an Oklahoma hat, and the mom, Mrs. Branch, wore an Oklahoma jersey and a Georgia hat, just kind of like flipped it around. And then they both represent both.
1: Yeah.
0: And they're both kind of there.
1: I feel like tacky with too much going on.
0: They have a right to do it. Now, maybe while they're walking to their seats, people don't know who they are. They're like, what are y'all doing? Like, what is this?
1: Switch back for a second.
0: Or maybe they can just swap the hats or something like that, then switch it back when they sit down. So there you go. See, we got the, which one was that? LaMelo?
2: Lonzo and LaMelo.
1: He was showing us a split jersey. I saw a split jersey the other day on Instagram that was somebody with a Trae Young and Wimby jersey trying to walk into MSG. And I was like, this guy's not coming out alive.
0: So, was that a Spurs fan trying to troll with like Trae Young? Like, hey, here's the villain's back. Is it kind of like that?
1: I think it was a Hawks fan trying to be a Wimby.
0: Just be a Wimby guy.
1: Yeah.
0: I got you. Dude, Trey's gone. I love him, man. I appreciate his time here, but we got to move on from Trey at this point.
1: It was funny, though.
0: I wish it would have ended differently. I really, truly do, but we got to move on from Trey. All right, we'll finish up Tony's email, then we'll break here real quick. Tony says, y'all were talking about flying. When did they have the meeting where it was decided that all window shades must be closed during flights? On our flights to and from Europe, we were not sitting in a window seat. Not a single person opened a shade on either plane for the whole flight. First world problems. I've had the same gripe. I love gazing out of a window, even though I've admitted it's no longer as comfortable as it used to be sitting in that little corner. But I do feel like people as a whole, a general societal issue, is we don't realize that just three generations before us would have given anything to see the earth from that perspective. They've never had that opportunity. And look out the window. Check it out. But you're right. It's not just one or two people that do it. Nobody does it anymore. They close the windows and that's it. That's all she wrote.
1: Dude, y'all know
0: I've noticed it too, Tony.
1: That Jason Aldean song, Flyover States.
0: Flyover States. It's a good song. I like that.
1: We gotta lock into that.
0: Yeah, man. Tony,
1: on the plains of Oklahoma.
0: Yeah, we gotta wrap this up too. Tony says, he finishes up saying, shout out to the Coach Carroll and the women's track team. When is the parade for the back-to-back champions? I don't know, Tony, but there should be one. I respect that. Or at least a party over at the new facilities, no doubt. It says, go Dogs and go Diamond Dogs. P.S. I think we need to keep the vibe going and at least play the stroke one time today, maybe when Dave comes on. I will do that. We played it at 6:05 this morning too, Tony, just to keep that vibe going as well. So great, great stuff happening out in Omaha. We'll talk to Dave in about 30 minutes. We'll get back to emails so we don't have to break for the Little League Report. We can come back and keep the emails going, but we do need to hit that break, Annika. Right now, it is 7:30.
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0: All right, back at it on the morning show, 960 The Ref, presented by Piedmont Orthopedics and Sports Medicine, the official healthcare provider of the Georgia Bulldogs. Georgia baseball coming your way tonight. We got a 7 o'clock first pitch in that winner's bracket out of the College World Series in Omaha. Georgia taking on Oklahoma in a Rose Bowl rematch, but on the diamond, man. Georgia 7-1 victory over Texas this past weekend, or Saturday night. Oklahoma beat Alabama 9-0. And Tony kind of said it. I agree. Oklahoma is like the hottest team in the bracket right now. They were not supposed to get out of that Atlanta regional, broke Tech's hearts, which I very much appreciated. But now I need them to simmer down a little bit, Annika. You know, pipe it down. Stop playing so hot. Let us have our way.
1: Honestly, though, I feel like we've, like, every team we've played in the postseason, people have been like, oh, how's Georgia going to do? This team is so good. This team's so hot. And we've silenced them.
0: Caden
1: so
0: Aoki.
1: Good feelings.
0: Yeah, Caden Aoki is going to go for the Dogs tonight. He had that really, really good performance in game two of the Super Regional against Mississippi State.
2: Saw that.
0: And he threw like 126 pitches. It was a lot of pitches, but he was efficient and got it done. And he's pitched really well this postseason. So hopefully we can get another good outing from Caden tonight. Minimize Oklahoma, whatever we can, and Georgia needs to just find ways to score, which we've been doing all season long. Even when you have two earned runs, you still win 7-1, Annika. That's what I'm talking about. So Georgia had a very, very, very good historic day. As Jalen pulled up the stats, man, Joey Volchko was just out of his mind.
2: Hey,
0: just,
2: quick question. Yeah. You think there's any connection between Steve Aoki and the pitcher for Georgia?
0: He's the DJ, right?
2: Yeah.
0: I hope so. I've never thought about that, but that's the fact checking we need out here, Jalen. We got to find a family connection. If there's not one, we need to make up one just for the people. I like that. But yeah, he'll go tonight. We'll have it for you on the ref. 7 o'clock means a 6:40 airtime. In just a few minutes, we'll talk to Dave. In fact, I think I got a couple emails for questions they want to ask Dave about, Omaha. So we'll get to those as well, but looking very, very forward to settling in tonight. I'll have to take a nap this afternoon.
1: Yeah, you gotta get ready.
0: More excuses to take naps so I can stay up late and watch Georgia baseball. See, that's what happens, guys, when you become morning show host. A 7 o'clock first pitch feels late. You're like, I gotta rest up if I'm gonna make it to the end of that, because it's gonna be 10:30, 11 before it's done.
1: The problem is not, for me at least, not gonna be staying up for it. It's gonna be getting up tomorrow morning to come in here. We'll figure it out.
0: I feel you. All right, to back to the emails we go, Annika. I'll spare you the pipes.
3: Man, you got.
0: Thank you, Yoda guy. All right, T.A. Todd chimes in this morning, says, good morning to Annika, Logan, and sports fans. I'll include Jalen and Jody in that good morning there for you, Todd. Says, hope everyone is okay after those torrential storms yesterday evening. I agree. Joey Volchko pitched one for the ages Saturday night in Omaha. Diamond Dogs keep the eye on the tiger, released in 1982 by Survivor. Jalen already brought that up, and Annika, both of y'all said we want to play Eye of the Tiger. Todd, we will do that, I believe, coming out of the 9 o'clock break. That's that perfect, like, set the tone for the final.

0: final hour. So we've already got that on the radar. Thanks for your contributions. 82 days until kickoff. A battle of the branches coming up tonight, as we've already talked about. Awesome job, Georgia Bulldogs track team. The track ladies with back-to-back national championships, the men's team runners-up, have a winning Monday, Dog Nation. P.S. Team USA Soccer had an epic first half versus Paraguay.
1: Mm.
0: Yeah, man, the biggest in terms of goals win in U.S. World Cup history. I know it's Paraguay, but Paraguay, didn't they, Jalen, didn't Paraguay beat like Brazil and Argentina like in the last several months or something, like leading up to the World Cup? Whether they're friendlies or something. They've actually like beaten like some good teams lately.
1: Paraguay.
0: And you notice Miguel Almiron was on that Paraguay team, our former Atlanta United champion.
1: It's like their last four international friendlies, they played Nicaragua on June 5th. They beat them 4-0. They played, or they lost to Morocco, which just tied with Brazil the other day on March 31st. And then March 27th, they beat Greece 1-0. Then they beat Mexico on November 18th, 2025, 2-1.
0: Okay, so they're no slouch, man.
1: Yeah, no, they're not a bad team. I think USA just, like, really put in some work. Mm-hmm. But going back to track real quick, so Adeja Hodge, the redshirt freshman for the Georgia women's track team, she shattered the NCAA 100-meter record with a just crazy, crazy speed, 10.63 seconds. Which is the fifth fastest woman in world history.
0: Awesome.
1: And just to add some context here, I ran track for 2 years at George Walton. My fastest 100-meter time was 12.01.
0: And I'm being honest, I bet you can get up and move. Like, you're a tuned athlete. No, you're not. I would probably run like an 18 and a half, something like that, maybe along those lines. The people make the same joke a lot. Like, in the Olympics, it'd be interesting to put the average Joe out there just to see the difference. But no, that time is insane. I mean, this is going to sound goofy, but you guys have watched Braves games that beat the freeze, like contests they do, where the freeze runs around. I think whoever the freeze is, there's a backstory on it, but he was a competitive runner back in the day, obviously.
1: For sure.
0: Yeah. Every once in a while, they'll get someone out of the stands that also is a, like, former professional runner, and they'll get up and move, man. But, like, if I was out there racing the freeze, I'd pull an ACL.
1: Because, like, you'd just be so worried about him catching you. You try to just go into overdrive.
0: I don't know how to pace myself. I'd go out and give everything I had the first, like, 200 yards, and I would just fall over and faint. That's pretty much how it would go. But good stuff, man. Yeah, congratulations to her, to your point, and great, great weekend for the Georgia women's track team. Back-to-back national championships. They swept this year's indoor and outdoor. I know we talked back-to-back and outdoor, but they also won the indoor earlier this year. So they are just off to an amazing, amazing run in the Coach Smith-Gilbert era. Carol Smith-Gilbert has been a phenomenal, phenomenal hire by Georgia Athletics Director Josh Brooks, and it just keeps on growing, man. So men finishing second, also no slouch, man. Good to see.
2: The indoor-outdoor is honestly as, if not more impressive to me than going back-to-back in the outdoor, because it's like you got that earlier this year and you could have been like, okay, you know, we're done, we're cool, and you didn't. You went out and won another one. So big props.
0: Stack those trophies on top of each other. Annika, hit the sound button.
2: You've got mail.
0: Stevie T, glad you're up this morning feeling good, my man. Always good to hear from you, Stevie T. He says, present and accounted for. Braves are hitting that slide I mentioned due to injury, and that makes a difference. Better to suffer through injury woes than poor play. I'm expecting that big piece to be brought in soon for the playoff run. Now give me a genre, subject, and music style, and I'll create a Braves song. Let's go. Stevie, quote in the studio, T. Yeah, he's been calling for the Braves to have a hiccup for quite a while now. Glad you're getting what you wanted, Stevie T. I'm just kidding. Nobody wants that, neither do you. But yeah, this is one of those things the Braves are probably looking themselves in the mirror saying, all right, our run of good fortune was fun. It still can be. But we're starting to feel that slide a little bit. These injuries starting to mount up even more than they were before the season started. Now we've lost back-to-back series for the first time this year. We're still 18-3-1, I think, is the overall record for the Braves in series. 18-3-1, which is ridiculous. But we got to get Drake Baldwin and or Sean Murphy back ASAP. We've got to get some pitchers back in that rotation that are effective. I saw where Hurston Waldrop is sort of getting closer and closer, and we'll see what happens if Spencer Strider is sent down or shut down, how the Braves are going to fill that void. But we got some questions. We got some real questions. Did I miss Todd was just correcting himself. If it's 83 Days, the GOAT band from Athens, Georgia, REM released the Rolling Stone album of the year and beat out MJ's Thriller, Murmur, but it is 82 Days. You're right the first time, Tom. Let's see. Do we got time for one more before we're going to break here, Annika?
2: One quick one.
0: Timothy, hit the soundbite.
2: You've got mail.
0: Timothy. Do we know Timothy?
2: Might be
0: a first time emailer. Is this TP?
2: Yeah. We always, every time I'm like, yes, we know this person, but I can't remember.
0: He might be sending from a different email, but now I see the initials.
2: This email always trips me up.
0: TP, thanks for chiming in this morning, TP. Good to hear from you. He says, to the Dewey Finn and School of Rock Sports Talk Radio, I've been watching the World Cup on Telemundo, even though my Spanish isn't even on the seventh graders level anymore. But I have to say, it's the most entertaining broadcast I've ever heard. These guys are all in on every play like it's Game 7 of the Stanley Cup. I highly recommend you check it out if you can't watch any of the games in a large group setting. Also, for tonight against Oklahoma, both teams are coming off outstanding pitching performances. Hopefully, Georgia can maintain their pitching dominance against the hot bats of Oklahoma. Go Dogs from our man TP. Yeah, I haven't watched the Telemundo broadcast. I've dabbled in it before, but that may be a good way to like spark your interest.
2: Yeah, honestly.
0: All right, Jalen and Jody, have y'all taken your foreign language in high school to get that college box checked?
1: Yes.
0: Good. I'm glad. Do you have interest in like actually learning that language, or did you just check a box?
1: I actually have interest in like speaking fluent Spanish one day. I took about 2.5 years of it, but my dad, he's like half Puerto Rican, so
0: nice.
1: So a little bit of. You know,
0: I went to school later. I went to college as an adult after a break from high school, like several years. So when I got to Georgia, eventually I had to take the required foreign language in Grady. I cried my way through it. I was terrible. Everybody in my class was like fresh out of high school. They were fresh off like probably their honors classes, like knew what they were doing. I was back to square one. Mi pantalones es azul. Escuela es whatever. Like, I'm just like nothing. Camiseta shirt, right, Annika? Mi camiseta es verde. That means my shirt is green.
2: Shirt is green.
0: I don't think I can walk around a Spanish-speaking country with that little knowledge and get anywhere. It's not going to happen. But the translators on our phones are our friends. Yeah. They are not for your essays you have to write in college, but they are your friends when you travel.
1: Yeah.
0: So I'm glad that you have your languages already in line when it comes to getting the credits. But you should definitely pursue. Yeah. Lord, I wish I would give anything. If I could snap my fingers right now and speak Spanish, it might be like one of my three wishes to the genie. Because that opens doors, man.
1: Oh, yes. Being
0: a lot of doors.
1: Bilingual is just a great thing. And Jody just told me she took Spanish as well.
0: Okay, good.
2: Yeah. I would have, I think, loved to like learn a language and like be bilingual. And then I took Latin in high school and tried to rip my hair out because that's just awful. And then I took, like you're saying, college Spanish when I had never taken Spanish. And that was also really hard. And so I've done my trying to learn a foreign language for this part of my life, I think. Maybe in a decade or so.
0: Yeah, I think I accepted. I'm just not going to do it. But Dave and I have talked. I've been on like trips where there was a guy that spoke French. I was on a cruise ship. I was in Alaska, and he was showing me photos on this cruise ship of like whales that he took, but we had no language connection. But we pulled out the iPhones and started going back and forth with the translator. Had a great conversation. It was really nice.
1: My sister's actually taking French.
0: You have a possibility,
1: So
0: y'all need to learn it, man. All right, we got to hit a quick break. We got to wrap up hour number two on the other side. David Johnston going to join us from Omaha in about 10 minutes or so. We get Mike Griffith at 8:30, Cuts Benedict at 9. Very full show as we are just now hitting that halfway point, putting our foot on the pedal. It's the morning show at 7:53.
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0: All right, just a couple of minutes left in hour number two, the 7 o'clock hour of the morning show, 960 The Ref. It's brought to you by Piedmont Orthopedics and Sports Medicine, the official healthcare provider of the Oma Dogs, that Georgia baseball team, the SEC regular season and tournament champion Georgia Bulldogs, getting ready for game two of their College World Series journey. And we'll have it for you right here on The Ref tonight. First pitch at 7 o'clock, airtime at 6:40. Dave and Jeff in Omaha with the call. And we'll talk to Dave about all of that coming up here in just a couple of minutes. Going to be Georgia and Oklahoma in that winner's bracket, meaning the winner is going to be in a very, very, very good position going forward. The loser is not done. They'll take on the winner of the Alabama and Texas game, which is coming up this afternoon at 2 o'clock. So a lot of questions will be answered as this bracket is unveiling itself over the next 15 hours or so. But certainly be locked in tonight to that Georgia-Oklahoma game. The Braves are off tonight. They did not have a great weekend out in New York, lost 2 of 3 to the Mets. They'll have an off day today. The San Francisco Giants in town the next 3 days over at Truist Park. As far as weather, the next couple days looks very warm and dry. Maybe a chance of a rain shower tomorrow around the Athens area. Those chances will pick up big time on Thursday and Friday as we get closer to the weekend. But should be a good day today if you want to get some yard work done, get outside, get the dog some steps in, whatever you got to do. Take advantage of that this afternoon. But it will be very warm because we are very much in that summertime pattern. But looking forward to tonight's game. About 11 hours from now, we'll have Georgia baseball right here on The Ref. We'll talk with Dave about that in Omaha coming up next on the other side. It's the morning show right here on 960 The Ref.
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0: Clock first pitch taking on Oklahoma. Georgia beat Texas over the weekend 7-1 on Saturday night. Joey Volchko, the game of his life. He threw a complete game with 15 strikeouts, giving up just 4 hits and 1 walk along the way. Ryan Lujo with the 2-run homer in the first set the pace for the Dogs, and they never looked back. The winner of tonight's Bulldogs and Sooners game will remain in the winner's bracket and play on Wednesday. The loser will play tomorrow night. Georgia women's track and field won their second straight outdoor national championship over the weekend. They also won the indoor this season. It's the 4th overall championship for Carol Smith-Gilbert. The Braves followed the Mets over the weekend 8-1 yesterday, dropping 2 out of 3. The Carolina Hurricanes and the New York Knicks won championships. You get the top local and national sports stories every 20 minutes right here on Athens Voice of the Dogs, 960 The Ref.
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11: Performance from Joey Fulchko. Fulchko trying to put this one in the books. He comes set and delivers the 0-2. Called strike three and the Dogs win! Joey Fulchko, arms extended, shouts to the heavens. His 15th strikeout of the night. An epic performance that will go down as one of Georgia's

0: right, hour number three back at it on the morning show, 960 The Ref, presented by Piedmont Orthopedics and Sports Medicine, the official healthcare provider of the Oma Dogs. You heard Jeff with the call just now. What an incredible, amazing, epic, what other adjectives can I come up with? Just crazy, ridiculous outing by Joey Volchko on Saturday night. One of the greatest, as Jeff said, in Georgia baseball history, considering the magnitude, where it was. That stat line is just something I did not expect. A complete game, 15 strikeout performance by our man Joey V. And then we got to do it again tonight with Caden Aoki from the College World Series in Omaha, Nebraska. Normally, when we bring in David Johnston, hey, friend of the show, David Johnston, he's on from time to time. We play, or Annika will sing the walk-up song from John Daly, the Hit It Hard Man. Let's switch it up today, though. What do you think, Annika? Let's do this. And let's just set the tone right now before we bring in Dave and get his mind right.
1: Get your mind right! Get your mind right!
2: Now everybody,
1: get your mind right!
2: Have you heard? If you're in the game,
1: get your mind right!
2: Well, then the stroke's the word.
0: All right, David Johnston joining us from Omaha. Great call on Saturday night, Dave. Welcome to the show. Good morning to you. Haven't talked to you all morning. What's up?
3: Good morning. How are you guys doing today?
0: We're good. We got a special guest in the studio, as you're aware. It was really, really nice to see our old friend Jalen again this morning. Go ahead and say good morning, Jalen. You're there.
4: Great morning, Mr. Dave.
3: Hey, Jalen.
0: Mr. Dave.
3: How's it going this morning?
4: Hey, it's going
3: great.
4: Glad
3: you're back there in the studio.
4: Oh, yeah.
3: Getting ready for college.
4: Yes, sir.
3: That's awesome.
0: He's brought us some great stats this morning about Georgia baseball. You know, he's the stat guy. So we got him doing that. Anakin's fact checking everything he's saying. He's coming up okay. He's doing pretty good.
3: Hey, good morning, Annika. Hope you're doing okay this morning.
5: Yeah, good morning. It feels a little weird talking to you without having to sing, but that's fine.
3: Well, tomorrow morning we'll make sure.
0: Yeah, hope we'll you don't do, mind.
3: When we win tonight, we will play the stroke again.
5: Yes.
3: We'll do exactly tomorrow what we just did.
0: We don't have a mic in front of her right now. We'll do it later in the show. But Jody from Eagles Landing Academy is about to be a Georgia student. That's who Jalen brought with him today. So she's viewing live sports radio for the first time. I don't know if we run her off yet or if she wants to get in this industry or not. We'll talk to her later about that. But we got Jody in the studio.
3: When you say Eagles Landing, I don't know what that means, but if you said Elka, then I know what you're talking about.
0: She attended Elka. Now she's a dog.
3: There you go.
0: So that's she's a dog. But yeah,
3: is that the same place?
4: It's Eagles Landing High School, not Eagles Landing
3: Christian. Oh, okay, my bad. I stand corrected.
0: I made the mistake, though. She went to Eagles Landing High School, not Eagles Landing Academy. That's my fault. Okay, so anyway, we're enjoying that.
5: But are they both in McDonough, but they're two different high schools?
4: Yeah, they're
5: both
4: two different.
5: Eagles Landing. I've never heard of that before.
0: No, it's things we've learned today. Write it down, Annika. Write it down. But anyway, let's dive into it, Dave. What? Holy crap, man. That's the best adjective I can come up with. Holy crap. That was a performance on Saturday night, man. How did you guys view it from the radio booth?
3: That was epic. And I go down to the field afterwards and walking through Georgia fans that were in the stadium, the media down there, and they were like coming up to me and, where do you rank that one with all the performances you've seen over the years? And I go, well, that was certainly a big one. I would put it right up there with maybe what Mike Reben did here 36 years ago when Georgia won the national championship. That's how epic a game it was. And for him to go the distance, which just doesn't happen, for him to strike out 15, for him to walk just one, and that didn't come until the late innings, and all those first pitch strikes, he was completely in command. That's as dominant a performance as you'll see on this level, swinging those bats against the caliber of opponent that the Dogs were going up against. And their radio announcer, Craig Way, said to me after the game, their freshman pack that bats third for them that was hitting 359 coming in, one of the top freshmen in the country, he said, Volchko's the first guy that's made him look like a freshman all year long. So I think that's an ultimate compliment right there.
5: And his team was loving him. I don't know if you guys saw this or not. Basically, the entire team has made Joey Volchko's like SEC Media Day picture or whatever it was, their Instagram profile picture. So if you go on the UGA baseball following, it's just all pictures of Joey Volchko.
0: Loving on some Joey right now, as they should.
3: So, Annika, awesome. Logan and I changed our Instagram profiles to your picture. So I guess you didn't notice that.
0: We're big fans. Big fan.
3: So, come on. No, I'm kidding. But no, I mean, isn't that cool? I think that says a lot, too, about what the guys think of him. And Joey was, you know, they're tight. They're close. I mean, these guys really do like each other and are having a great, great time. And for them to do that is really kind of cool. Who would have thought? I need to find out who thought to do that first. If Scott Newman's getting all the sour power credit, I mean, well, who came up with the Instagram idea? Because that is pretty cool.
5: I like it. And I don't know who posted it first, but there's a picture of Daniel Jackson, and he's like got a picture with at Joey Volchko, and it's so funny to me. I love how much they're loving this and him and just having a good time.
3: Absolutely. It's awesome.
0: And here, I think Clay mentioned this in his leadoff email this morning, that the Dogs were able to get that 7-1 win with Trey and Dan not really being an offensive with the bat in their hand. They got on base, don't get me wrong, but they weren't like knocking the ball all over the place. That hopefully bodes a little bit well that maybe they'll get going tonight versus Oklahoma. I don't know. We'll see. But the stat line is funny, Dave. You can break this down better than anybody else, but 7 runs, only 2 of them earned. That came on the Alujo homer, and then you still wind up winning 7-1. Like, it was just the Dogs' night. When you get 2 KE2s in the first inning, did you not just kind of feel like this is the Dogs' night?
5: Well, even that 2-run homer, like, that is showing it's a Dogs' night. Yeah. I mean, that ball could have just as easily been foul, could have just as easily bounced, I don't know, an inch lower and not been a home run, and it just got out. I mean, that's just, it was a Dog's world on Saturday.
3: Yeah, it absolutely was, and it kind of showed, too, with you know, Trey drawing that, getting on base there in that first inning, and then Lujo hitting the home run. I mean, those are the big three with what you want to call it, with Phelps and DJ and Lujo. So Lujo hits the 2-run homer. But what the reason the Dogs won that game was because all of a sudden Texas can't play throw and catch there. Their catcher just had a couple of just bad plays. I mean, that's what it boiled down to. But the Dogs took advantage. So to get those 4 runs in the first and then stay in front of the whole game. And Valantis was really, really good. He was as good as advertised, but he had made a couple of mistakes, and his catcher made a couple of mistakes. And this Georgia team is really, really good, and they made him pay for it. That was the difference in the game last night, on Saturday. So for that to happen early like that, I think that was good too. It allowed Joey to settle down settle in, I guess is the better, as he strikes out the side there in the first inning, and then the Dogs put up that 4 spot in the bottom of the first, and next thing you know, he's coming out the second with a 4-run lead. And I mean, I don't know, Joey's probably thinking to himself, yeah, I'm feeling pretty good right now. So that pitch that he throws, I don't know if it's that slider, cutter, whatever they call it, that hits around 87, that was the key, because it seemed like he was hitting that all night long. And we asked him, we saw him back at the hotel, and we said, did you throw anything but that fastball or that other pitch that I'm talking about? Like, did you throw a changeup at all? He said, no, that was it. Those were the two that he threw. So Wes calls the pitches, and you know, Wes is smart enough to see, hey, he's got this going, and he kept rolling with it, and Joey just kept hitting his spots. And he had he threw the first pitch of the game for a strike, and then he threw 3 straight balls, and then he came back and got the strikeout on the 3-2, and he didn't have another 3-ball count, I think, until the 8th inning. So he was just in command, and I guess his walk was either, was that in the 8th or 9th? That was in the 9th. So he didn't have another, he didn't walk anyone until the 9th inning, and didn't have another 3-ball count until late in the game. And it's just absolutely dealing.
0: The walk was a little bit disappointing in the sense that on the television, they had just put up a stat about the last, like, complete game with no walks in World Series history. I don't even know who it was, to be honest with you, but like that very same batter, they put the stat up. It's like, dang it, there it is. Like, there's the walk that just happened. The announcer's curse, if you would. But it's
3: I was gonna say the TV curse. Yeah, thanks TV a lot, curse. TV.
0: I know, but still, even with that walk, man, I mean, it was just, Epic is the word that needs to be used for that outing. I don't Now, here's the thing. God willing, Dave, the Dogs go into play next weekend, hopefully wrap it up on Sunday, whatever. But is he even available by this weekend? I mean, what would the timeline be to see Joey again, if possible?
3: Oh, Saturday. He'd be good to go Saturday.
0: Okay.
3: Absolutely.
0: You're right. In my mind, I'm thinking it was the Sunday game. So you're right. Okay, so if the Dogs do find themselves in that championship bracket, our championship series, it will be Volchko game one. Just want to make sure.
3: Yeah. Oh, yeah, absolutely.
0: Awesome. All right.
3: Yeah,
0: so
3: absolutely.
0: On Friday, when we talked to you, you were even telling us on this show that the anticipation of the Georgia-Texas game was through the roof. Coach Johnson expected like 35,000. It bled through on the TV big time. It really felt like it lived up to the hype in terms of atmosphere. So you tell us, what was it like right before, and then I guess the rain delay for a little bit, but by the time they got settled in to have first pitch, what was that place feeling like in Omaha?
3: It was absolutely electric. Mm-hmm. And Kirby being there just gave it this extra little jolt. And this is the funny thing, that so I saw Kirby, we saw Mary Beth back here after the game, and I was talking to Mary Beth. You know, she's a friend of the show, Logan.
0: That's and right. She has a walking
3: so
0: song.
3: She said, that's right. So she was saying that they've got the two twins just graduated from high school. So Weston is going to North Carolina and Julia's going to Georgia. But Weston wanted to come out here because he is fired up for the Tar Heels. And that's awesome. Yeah, that's the school. That's great. So they decided to come out because, I mean, I think they might have come out anyway. I don't know. But they said Weston was kind of the reason that they definitely decided to do it. So they got to go to the Georgia game Saturday. They went to the North Carolina game last night. And they are obviously going to be going to the Georgia game again tonight. So a lot of baseball, but Kirby being here is really cool. But beyond that, too, I mean, there's a lot of Georgia fans. As Coach Polk said 25 years ago, we don't have fans, we have parents.
0: That's right.
3: Well, that has definitely changed. We definitely have more than parents as fans. And a lot of the parents, obviously, I've met more of as many of the parents these last couple of days as I have all year, which is kind of cool. And just enjoying talking to them, and they're so fired up. But yeah, I mean, it definitely, getting back to what you were saying, Saturday was just, it was definitely electric. I don't think there's any doubt about that. It was a beautiful night. I mean, everything was just perfect about Saturday, including the scoreboard.
0: Exactly. The best glow of the night was not the sunset. It was the scoreboard from that final.
3: That's
0: score.
3: Right.
0: I saw
3: that pedestrian bridge to Iowa.
0: Oh, yeah.
3: was beautiful too at night.
0: All right,
3: so that was cool.
0: You and Carol said Friday you're going to walk to Iowa. Did you go all the way across the bridge, or just like to the halfway point where it's considered Iowa? And did they have a sign on the bridge that said "Welcome to Iowa"?
3: So when you get halfway across the bridge, I could send you a picture. They have the mark on the bridge where it says Iowa and Nebraska, but I don't consider that. Mm-hmm. I don't count that. That's me personally.
0: Okay.
3: So yes, we had to walk over to Iowa, which is called the part there's called Council Bluffs, Iowa. So I have officially, and I mean, my feet touched soil
0: that counts
3: on the Iowa side. So I and Carol, we have officially walked to Iowa. So we
0: That's
3: are, yes, I so, can cross off that. And I do count it. We walked around, and even though we weren't in a car, we didn't buy gas, we didn't buy anything to drink, but we walked around. They have like a little park on the other side there. It's like a little pavilion. It looks like they might have some concerts and stuff out there. It's kind of cool. So yes, I have crossed off Iowa for the trip.
0: That is very good. I'm guessing you did not take a selfie with the Chef Boyardee statue, did you?
3: I'm sorry. By the way, that was that sent that email was that was Art in Franklin.
0: Yeah.
3: That sent that.
0: Correct.
3: And I hope Art's listening. I haven't made it to the Chef Boyardee statue yet, but the week is young, so it's still on the agenda.
0: If the Dogs, God willing, stay through the weekend, you're going to need things to do, and I think Chef Boyardee statue should be very high on that list if you're able to need to kill some time later this week.
3: Oh, absolutely.
5: Carol
3: no
5: is listening.
0: Carol's listening.
5: She
0: Good morning,
5: just sent
0: Carol.
5: Us a picture
0: on your behavior, Dave.
3: Oh, did she just sent y'all the picture? Okay.
5: Yes.
0: Thank you, Carol.
5: Good morning, Carol.
3: She says good morning. She's awesome. Actually getting ready. She's going back this morning. She's coming back to Athens this morning.
0: I was about to ask, where's the King Man right now? Is he with a sitter? Or is he in a daycare?
3: The King Man, yes, he is. We had a girl, Addie, that is staying with him, and she's been great. She's not Annika, though. Yes, she is. She's staying with him. And Carol's, I know she's tired of me, and she's ready to see Kingsley again.
0: I get it.
3: She's shaking her head like, no, I'm not. Anyway, it's been fun. It's been fun. The weather's been good, and it's been great to see all these Georgia fans. It's awesome. But, man, this place is nuts.
0: Yeah, it looks like college baseball heaven. Speaking of just the scene up there and what you're doing, we got a couple emails in the inbox for you. Russell emailed. Go ahead, Annika.
5: You've got mail.
0: Russell wants to know. He says, good morning, Logan and Annika. If you guys talk to Dave today, guess what? We're talking to Dave. He says, I'd be curious how he packs for Omaha. Hopefully he's there until the week of June 20th, but no way to know. Thanks and go dogs. From Brock. How did you pack? What was your strategy?
3: That's our man. Is that Brock 609?
0: Yes, I think so.
3: Yeah, thank you, Brock. That is the question. That's actually not the first time that I've been asked that question. So it's kind of funny. I mean, I guess, so I've got enough to get through, like, late in the week. But the hotel here has, like, laundry service. So, I mean, if I need to get some stuff washed or whatever, I can do that. So it's not too big of a deal as far as that goes. But I've got a couple of things that I've kind of in my brain when I was packing. I was like, okay, if I'm here Wednesday, if I'm here Thursday, if I'm here Friday. So I kind of got that laid out, but I hadn't really got past Friday. Well, but if we're playing Saturday, I will have my same shirt because that's my game one shirt.
5: I was about to say, don't you have like a routine of what you wear? So we got to stick to that.
3: But yeah, so I had, so the shirts there, I just wore to the game. The games, the shirts that I wear to the game, I only wear to the game. I don't wear around. So if we play Saturday, I'll have the same shirt on that I had this past Saturday. Sunday will be the shirt that I have on today. And then if there's a Monday game, then I've got my game three shirt. So I got my games figured out. So I'll be okay.
5: If we take this home, Dave, you need to talk to Sweater Man and talk to him about how he stores that sweater. So that we can get everything stored correctly.
3: That's a good point. It's kind of weird. I do that every year. I kind of have a game one, a game two, a game three shirt that I kind of just put in the rotation. But I don't have I'm not Sweater Man. I don't have the same shirts from like 2011 or something like that, or 2004. I change them up every year. But I do have a rotation on the shirts. So those are good to go.
0: Art is listening, says, tell Dave I'm listening. I need to see him with the chef. From Art. So he's
3: all right.
0: Also, Joe in 5 points says he was also pleasantly surprised how many dogs were in Omaha. Says definitely more than Texas. That just like football chant was epic. Joe from 5 points. Did you guys even notice that during the game? Like the end of it, the just like football chant going on? You could hear it through the TV.
3: Yeah, I could hear it.
0: Awesome.
3: I could definitely hear it. So yeah, that was awesome. It really was. And hey, Kirby was there, Stark wasn't. Mm-hmm. So that's what I'm going on.
0: Even better.
3: That's all I got.
0: Even better. The anticipation for tonight, like I selfishly wish the dogs were playing yesterday. The fever is like at an all-time high right now. Just in the general sense of the fan base, like we are ready for 7 o'clock tonight. The day off, certainly a good thing. I recognize that. But like, I think that it's going to be a long day today waiting for that 7 o'clock to roll around. So what will you guys do prior to heading to the ballpark later this afternoon?
3: This will be just like a regular, like if we have a road trip and we have a Friday night game, this will be kind of the same thing. So basically I'll go down and maybe grab a little bite to eat. Then I'll I always like to go walk and explore. So I'll go do that this morning because Carol's leaving in about an hour. So she'll be on the way over to the airport, but I'll do what I usually do. And then I'll start, Jeff and Lake and I might go grab a bite to eat for lunch. And then I've got my head in the computer doing stuff and getting notes ready and all that kind of stuff too. And get ready to go. So it'll be just like a regular, this will feel like a Friday of a, of a road trip.
0: Caden Aoki going tonight. He's had a couple really good outings lately. Threw that 126 pitches against Mississippi State and kept them humbled. I mean, that's got to be the hope tonight, is just go as long as possible, right? I mean, you can't expect a 15 strikeout complete game like Joey Volchko, but it sure would be nice to see Caden get into the sixth or seventh inning, wouldn't it?
3: Yeah, I'm just looking here. May 22nd of 2025, Caden went seven innings against Penn State, allowed six hits and one run, and struck out seven. That was right here. That was last year. And then the year before, on May 25th, against Arizona. That was a Big Ten game. Well, so Arizona wasn't Big Ten. Okay, so that wasn't here then. That would have had to have been somewhere else.
0: Well, do you have the official box score from that Penn State game?
3: Is
0: that what you're looking
3: here
0: at? I want the attendance. I want to know how many people were in Charles Schwab
3: Field. I can find that. Give me 1 second.
0: Because I'm guessing it's a fraction of a percent of what he's going to face tonight with the 35,000 they're going to be in attendance. It's going to be a scene tonight.
3: That is an excellent question.
0: It's
3: going to
0: be
3: an
0: absolute scene. I'm going to guess while you're looking it up to kill the air. I'm guessing it's in front of like 3,000 to 5,000 people for the Big Ten tournament.
3: All right, the attendance figure. Why is it not on here? Mm. Let's see if it's on a different part of the. I'm looking at the official box score. Why am I not seeing the attendance?
0: Don't know.
3: They're not listing the attendance.
0: That's okay. If it's
3: ironically,
0: I'm guessing, in educated guess, it's a third, if that, probably less than a third of what he'll pitch in front of tonight. I'm just saying the atmosphere is going to be insane tonight.
3: It's going to be crazy tonight. It's going to be really, really good. And this box score that I'm looking at, it's the official box score, but it doesn't have the attendance. Those people. Oklahoma's got a lot of fans out here, too. You know, they were just in the championship 4 years ago, so they know this place pretty good, and they are certainly excited to be here as well. So, I mean, it's going to be rocking and rolling. I know we got our man Mike Griffith coming up here in a second.
0: Yeah, well, y'all have a good call, good day, all that stuff. We'll catch you again tomorrow, hopefully talking about staying in that winner's bracket. We were saying earlier, look, there's no such thing as a low-stress game. It's the World Series. The stress is at an all-time high. But it is a really good feeling this morning knowing we're playing in the winner's bracket, not the winner-go-home bracket. So Alabama-Texas, they're fighting tooth and nail this afternoon. That'll be fun to watch, but very, very glad that we have a little bit of wiggle room and hopefully stay in that winner's bracket tomorrow and keep the party going, man. This is fun. It's a lot of fun.
3: This is awesome. And let's go ahead and I'll talk to you guys at 8:05 again tomorrow if you're okay with that.
0: That works for us. We'll make it happen.
3: All right. We'll the J&J crew, Jalen and Jody. Y'all have a good day.
0: Hey, hold on. Before you go.
3: Logan, Annika, great talking to you.
0: Before you leave, Annika, ask Dave what we always ask Dave.
5: Can you bring us back four more wins?
0: Four more wins, Dave. That's all we ask.
3: You got it.
0: Thank you very much. I appreciate that. All right. Well, y'all have a good call. We'll be listening on the radio.
3: All right. Y'all have a good day. Talk to y'all later.
5: Thanks, Dave.
0: All right. Goodbye to Dave. David Johnston, friend of the show. On it all the time. Yeah, I'm nervous and also like excited at the same time. But that winner's bracket is the difference in me being like really nervous this morning and just being excited about the game.
5: I would probably be like a little nauseous coming on here talking if we were in the loser's bracket right now. Not because I didn't think that Georgia would be able to like overcome that, but just I don't like being in that situation. It's not very stressful. It's not good.
0: All right, we got a break. Mike Griffith of DogNation.com coming up on the other side. We'll keep the baseball chat going with him. It's 8:20.
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0: All right, back at it. The Morning Show, 960 The Ref, presented by Piedmont Orthopedics and Sports Medicine, the official healthcare provider of those OMA dogs. Georgia baseball team getting ready for another game tonight, 7 o'clock. We'll have it for you right here on The Ref. Dave and Jeff will have the call starting at 6:40 with the pregame show. Then it'll be Dogs and Sooners in an SEC battle out in Omaha, taking on each other for a game two in the winner's bracket. So it is not a loser go home. The winner will have a very, very nice seat. So staying in that bracket, the loser will have to play the winner of the Alabama-Texas game later this afternoon. I hope I unpacked that in terms you could understand. Let's bring in someone to keep talking about it, though, from the AJC Sports Business and DogNation.com. Longtime friend of the show, Mike Griffith. Mike, good morning. How are you this beautiful Monday morning?
1: Hey, good morning, Logan.
0: Feeling good, man. We're having a very exciting, fun show today because Joey Volchko just pitched his tail off on Saturday night. I want to talk about your Wes Johnson article you wrote, but first and foremost, man, that outing on Saturday was about as epic as you can get in that setting. This Georgia baseball team is becoming quite the story, Mike, isn't it?
1: Yeah, you know, it's really been a great story the last three springs. It's just, boy, they just couldn't get to Omaha, and you wondered once they got there how it could unfold, and you know, really couldn't ask for a better start. You know, like you said, so important, not just for Joey to throw like that, but you know, it keeps the bullpen fresh.
0: Yeah.
1: You know, because you don't know how many, you know, more games you have to play. You know, tonight's game against Oklahoma is obviously really big. I mean, the Texas game, I believe, was the biggest game. And what does Kirby say? It's the biggest game since the next one. But, truly, yeah, if you win this one, you're right on the verge of a three game, you know, series to win it all. If you lose, you got to win three games to get
0: right,
1: you know, get back. So awful big, a hot team in Oklahoma, but you know, you can't help but think, you know, that Wes Johnson scouting had a lot to do with that outing. I mean, your pitcher still got to locate the ball, and not trying to take anything away from Joey, but yeah, look, this is a lot of Wes Johnson that we're seeing right now.
0: He's been a huge story, like you said, for the last three seasons. And Mike, you have an article on AJC.com right now sort of outlining how it came to be that Wes Johnson became the head coach of the Georgia baseball team. I want people to go to AJC.com and read that article. But if you don't mind, share a little bit about what they're going to read and how it came about. Something about a secret meeting at an airport.
1: Yeah. Well, you know, Josh had to do what he had to do to get the interview. And of course, Wes was still with LSU. But, you know, just reflecting back on, you know, Josh hiring a guy like Wes, never been a head coach at higher than the high school level. You know, you had to go back almost 20 years to back Sherwood, Arkansas, you know, when there's Wes Johnson covering or coaching a high school baseball team. You know, humble beginnings, right? And then you just kind of follow his career track and, you know, some of the schools, some of the smaller schools he worked for, and found his way into the SEC and then made a jump to the major leagues, and that certainly enhanced his resume. And I kind of think that, you know, when Wes was with the Minnesota Twins, I think he saw a side of baseball he'd never seen. So when he came back to college and obviously got a very, you know, good position there at LSU, I think he was ready to be a head guy.
0: Mm-hmm.
1: And I knew he had some other opportunities. But, you know, he was a guy that Josh had been tipped on and Josh did a lot of homework on and you know, really impressed Wes with his plan. I mean, you know, here comes Georgia, getting ready to build some facilities and, you know, invest in a coach. And you know, Wes is looking at the in-state talent and the potential here. And, I mean, let's face it, you know, Scott Strickland's 2020 Georgia team looked like a World Series team, if not for COVID. So it's not like there wasn't a chance this could have gotten done. So it was a good decision by Josh, obviously, to hire a guy. Some people thought he was kind of putting himself on a ledge, hiring a guy that had never been a head coach at this level. But, you know, had a lot of confidence in his hires, you know. And then Logan, you know, you had another Josh Brooks hire, Carroll Smith Gilbert. They just won. So we got two-time national championship Georgia coaches now. Carroll Smith Gilbert matching Kirby Smart.
0: How awesome is that? Back-to-back the theme around here, Mike, I guess, when it comes to championships. But, yeah, that was a great weekend for the ladies out in it was in Arkansas, right? Where was that at, Mike? I'm drawing
1: Sherwood,
0: a blank.
1: Arkansas?
0: Yeah, sorry about that. Yes, great weekend for Carol Smith-Gilbert and just a heck of a hire. You're right. As far as hires go, so Wes Johnson being here, you've kind of dubbed him the wizard. Others have as well. He built this baseball team to play at Foley Field. He makes no bones about that. A lot of them through the transfer portal. I've picked up on something a little bit, Mike, in this new era of college sports, and tell me if you agree and elaborate on it. We as fans, when another team has success with a whole bunch of transfers, we like to point and say, you guys are doing things the new way. All you do is get transfers out of the portal, blah, blah, blah. We act like we're mad about it. Then when your team does it and has success with it, it's just sort of like, hey, man, look at this great story we have at Georgia. All these transfers coming in and winning. Is this just the world we have to accept? And I mean this in a positive way. It's like we just need to know that every single team year to year is going to be drastically different going forward, isn't it?
1: Well, in some sports it is. I mean, certainly in baseball it is, and also basketball. You know, it's hard to be a developmental sport, in baseball, right? Mm-hmm. And when you got older guys, more experienced guys, it's hard to justify saying you're going to bring a freshman in and he's going to start above some guys, you know, thrown 3 years in another league and been a conference player of the year or a tournament pitcher of the year.

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1: And whatever led to him eventually landing in Indiana. But no, I agree. I'm a huge Gunner fan, a big Gunner supporter. But I'm not above admitting Fernando was the guy last year. And if he's playing for Georgia, there's a very real chance we're lifting a big trophy in January. Very real.
2: Well, listen, and you don't need to feel guilty about that, Logan. Georgia was recruiting him. Kirby and Mike Bobo were recruiting Fernando Mendoza. It's not, we're just reporting it. I mean, they felt like they needed him. So, and it wasn't, you know, let's face it, it's not like Gunner played, you know, that good against Texas or Notre Dame. And really, I didn't know what Georgia had in Gunner until the Tennessee game, to be honest with you. I was very skeptical because I just hadn't seen it. And we saw some great flashes. Gunner was very clutch at times, but you know, there in the end, it looked like Ole Miss had a better quarterback in Trinity Chambliss. Trinity Chambliss is back, by the way. And
1: thanks to a judge in Oxford, right?
2: I mean, well, you know, it's that's how the state laws work. It was a breach of contract, and the thing of it is, you know, not to bore you too much, but you know, I'll dabble into the sports business knowledge I've picked up recently. I mean, even if the NCAA were to get congressional oversight and get antitrust protection, it would not have stopped the Trinidad Chambliss case or any case at state levels. That antitrust protection only applies to federal cases. So while we all think this is a one-size-fits-all, or we're led to believe this could be the solution, it's really not. There needs to be collective bargaining. So that's kind of just your little Monday nugget for the day on all the sports biz stuff.
1: Do you think if collective bargaining, one, do you think it ever will come to fruition? And two, do you think it can solve a lot of the problems that are in college sports right now? What is your optimism level for that?
2: Yeah, I mean, it's the nature of collective bargaining. I mean, be two people agreeing on it. You know, it'd be like people listening to the show, they said, if Mike and Logan agreed to never argue about Georgia, Florida, Jacksonville again, would that work? Well, if we both agreed to it, sure it would, but neither one of us is going to. Yeah. So they're going to hear more about where this game will be played this year and how it ought to be in Gainesville or Athens.
1: Let me actually ask you, because it's a relevant conversation right now. $1.45 billion with a B dollar over renovation of Ben Hill Griffin Stadium.
2: Yeah.
1: That's a lot of money, Mike. And the renditions look amazing. I'm just curious. I'm genuinely curious. I know how much money is involved playing the neutral site games, but does a $1.45 billion renovation, does that change anything for the future at all for that? Do you think that could lure in maybe a home and home down the road? Or are they in Jacksonville for the foreseeable?
2: No, I mean, I think it locks them into more neutral sites so they can get higher paychecks. You know, it's all that money they saved getting Georgia. They never had to come up to Georgia. They only had to drive 70 miles for that game in Jacksonville. Mm-hmm. And what did they say it was like? I think they said it was between $35 and $60 million a year boost for the Jacksonville economy. Well, guess whose pockets that was going into? Florida boosters. So they got all this money to build stadiums down there because the Georgia people have been playing in their state 70 miles away for, what, how many years? 70 years? Oh, yeah. I mean, this is where all that Georgia money went. So every time you look at it, pat yourself on the back because the Georgia fans helped build it.
1: I guess if you want to look at it that way, Mike, we can look at it that way.
2: I don't know any other way to look at it. The money was going into the Florida economy. Look at their schools and hospitals. They're rated higher, too. Their infrastructure benefited from having that game in Jacksonville every year. That's just how it is. I mean, there's nothing good or bad or indifferent about it. But, hey, you got the tradition. We got some, you know, I got a cool mug over here. It's got a logo on it with a bridge. I mean,
1: heck yeah, man.
2: That's what I got from it, you know, from the neutral site.
1: Coffee tastes good after a win in Jacksonville, man. Back to Georgia real quick, Georgia baseball. In fact, all sports, okay? This Georgia-Texas rivalry, if you want to call it that, is kind of a growing legs every single year. There was that big old just like football chant up in Omaha. Kirby Smart was in attendance. Sark was not. I'll just say this. When Texas joined the league a couple of years ago, I think Texas, the brand, the magnitude of the program, their willingness to do whatever it takes was a little bit fearful.

0: for teams like Georgia, programs like Georgia, but I did not foresee 3 wins in 2 seasons for the football team. They've beat them in basketball. They had a really epic win in Omaha. What's happening right now? Did you think that Georgia would have this much success over Texas this early? It may not last, but right now it's fun to be a Georgia Bulldog when the Texas Longhorns are on the field.
1: No, there's no doubt. I mean, it is fun to own that rivalry. And you know, I don't know. Does Georgia call it a rivalry? I mean, they just beat Texas. The other team's got to win sometimes.
0: Well, here, we've had some conversation. If you want to look 20 years in the future, assuming the conferences stay what they are right now, I do think that Georgia and Texas will have a word rivalry next week. But it's not there yet, if that's fair.
1: No, I'm with you. It is amazing. And you're right about the apprehension when Texas joined the league with all the money. I mean, it's the richest school in the league. Yep. They got the most money. You know, speaking of quarterbacks Georgia could have had, they got beat out for Arch Manning too. Remember that? So Manning and Fernando Mendoza, right? You know, those are two pretty good guys that Georgia tried to get. But, I think that, and don't forget Caleb Williams, too. Remember, they were going to try to get him, and then they couldn't get him, so Stetson came back and won another title. Mm-hmm. So Georgia's actually gone after the great quarterbacks. They just haven't gotten them. Mm-hmm. But to your point, it's fun. I mean, and beating Texas is big because their fans are – I mean, you know, it's almost like they're Florida wannabe fans, and here's what I mean by that. Because, you know, when Florida fans are winning, they're pretty obnoxious.
0: Very.
1: Right? And there has been times, and in basketball, they do own it right now. Oh, yeah. And Florida fans will, Texas fans want to be that. When they win, they will be like Florida fans. But they haven't gotten to that point yet. So that's why I said they're not wannabe Georgia or Alabama fans. Because I don't really find Alabama or Georgia fans, to be honestly, that obnoxious.
0: For a few months after the 21 championship. We'll admit that. We were pretty unbearable for quite a while there. Things have come back down to earth, but we were obnoxious for a while.
1: Maybe so. I didn't catch that. I'd never gotten that tone or that notion from Georgia fans.
0: I hear you.
1: Or really Alabama fans either. I mean, I really don't think Alabama fans are obnoxious. I mean, they're arrogant, but they're not obnoxious. But Texas has a bone of arrogance. I've talked to enough Texas people and seen what's going to happen when they start to win. But so far, Logan, you're right. Georgia's been a giant roadblock for the Texas Longhorns and many, except for softball. Their softball team did win the national title, so I guess we'll give them that. But right now, we got Georgia track winning a national title. We got Georgia, you know, sitting pretty as the favorite in Omaha in baseball right now. We got, you know, Kirby Smart still coaching a team that, you know, contends for the championships every year, has won back-to-back SEC titles. So, you know, I think Georgia's in a pretty good spot right now, and you're right. You know, if Texas could change places, they would.
0: It's been incredible so far. Mike, crazy enough, now we got baseball tonight, the College World Series all week long. Hopefully Georgia stays out there all week and we get to follow that the next several days. But the countdown to kickoff, Mike, believe it or not, is only 82 days today. That's not that many. That's not many at all. You'll be in where are you going this year? Are you going to Tampa for the SEC Media Days? Am I saying that correctly?
1: Yeah, I think that's where they're going to be.
0: Crazy. Right. It's kind of wild. But that'll be here before you know it. My question is what are you doing to kind of get ready to get back in that football mindset right now? I know it's a 365-day sport, but I really think the countdown is lower than most people realize right now with how far away it is.
1: Yeah, it's a fun time. You know, you go to the grocery store and, you know, you kind of get your magazines and start reading about all the different teams and the coaches' comments about the scheduling. I was in Destin not too long ago for the spring meeting, so we had a chance to talk to a lot of coaches and ADs there. So, you know, for me, the buzz never really stops. I guess I don't look at it like that, quite like that, because it doesn't feel like the off season for me. Not yet, at least. I guess we'll see when the baseball team, you know, might have a couple weeks in July where it's off season, but it takes care of itself. I mean, there's been so much news about the rules in football that I feel like I never really disengaged when we looked at transfer rules and eligibility rules and, you know, some of the things going on right now with the NIL dealings and the College Sports Commission and how that's governed and some of the lawsuits. So, It's really 365. Never really get too far away from it.
0: We talk to Brandon Adams every Wednesday here on the show. He seems a little bit stressed out right now. Not full-blown stressed out, but a little bit stressed out about the way Georgia football recruiting has gone lately. Do you think there's need for Georgia to reassess things, or is this just the new world order of transfer portal and NIL that Georgia will find other ways than start to then load them out of high school?
1: Well, I think it's complicated. I don't think someone can, look through. Here's the thing. You're not going to take commitments from five-star guys right now. You know why that is?
0: Why is that?
1: Because other teams are going to come and raise the price.
0: Money.
1: So if you're going to take commitments, take a guy right now, it's three-star.
0: Okay.
1: If somebody wants to come along and pay a three-star a lot more money than you, okay, they're taking their chances. But these are kind of your glue guys, right? You're going to have some guys that are going to be developmental type of guys, character guys, whatnot. So maybe their ratings aren't as high. Maybe they're not yet as proven. These guys all have a season ahead of them, right? You're basically recruiting on potential anyway.
0: Mm-hmm.
1: So I understand it. I don't know. Other people may not understand the logic of it, but it's sophisticated, and you've got to kind of understand Kirby Smart and what he's doing to really get it. But I don't think panic is a word that really exists over there mm-hmm. in Busmere. I think Kirby's got a pretty good plan for roster building. And, I'll go back to what I said. If Georgia lands Fernando Mendoza instead of Indiana, we're not talking about what a great job Indiana did with, 30 transfers. We're talking about Kirby Smart being a program builder. Mm-hmm. So sometimes it can come down to one player or one matchup or one injury, or in the case of Georgia, five injuries. Hell, they had five starters out by the end of the Ole Miss game because they had to play the extra game in the SEC championship. So, I don't think Indiana had that same road. So, that's why I say I'm not questioning what Kirby Smart's doing. Listen, other people get paid to give their opinions, and if they want to question Kirby, that's their prerogative. But I've heard questions about Kirby Smart before from some of the same people, and yeah, I feel like, what I'm saying? I get it. But I understand how it looks from 10,000 feet. I really do.
0: I totally absolutely
1: get it.
0: All right,
1: but
0: Mike.
1: I just don't think that there's I don't think there's a concern, because I don't think it makes any sense to be trying to get the five stars. And then as far as the state of Georgia, if you look at the top recruits, right now at least, Georgia doesn't reflect as well as it usually does in terms of the number of five stars in the state. So there's a lot of elements to it, but I totally understand it. And who knows, maybe I'm wrong on this one. Maybe the NIL's finally caught up. I'm going to allow for that because I'm not always right. But I feel like I don't think Kirby would be sitting in Omaha if he was that worried about it.
0: Fair enough. All right, the article is Georgia Baseball Ignited After Secret Meeting with Wes Johnson at Airport. It's on the AJC.com right now, written by Mike Griffith. Mike, do you realize there is a chance, God willing, that we are talking about a baseball national championship next Monday when we have you on the ref? It's possible.
1: I didn't realize that.
0: Yeah.
1: Now I do.
0: They're playing Saturday and Sunday.
1: Wow.
0: So if all goes perfectly, we'll be talking about that. So
1: that'd be pretty
0: sweet. What happens. Mike, appreciate your time as always. Go to AJC, read the article. We'll catch you next week.
1: Thanks, Logan.
0: All right. Thanks, bye-bye. Mike. Yeah, secret meeting in Pensacola basically is the gist when they were trying to hire the baseball coach. And Wes Johnson met with Josh Brooks, and now we have the Dogs in Omaha just four wins away from glory. If they can pull that thing off, man. The way they're playing, Annika, I don't think a team left has a better chance than Georgia. I'm not ready to say we have the best chance. There's some good teams left on this bracket, man, but nobody has a better chance than the Georgia Bulldogs right now to be playing next Sunday or Monday with the chance to win it all. So let's go make it happen, man.
2: I think if this doesn't come home with us, it's not because of a lack of talent or because we're not the best team there. It will only be because baseball's a crazy sport.
0: But it's going to hurt.
2: Oh, it'll hurt.
0: I'm
2: like,
0: just saying. All right, we got to hit a break. We'll come back and wrap up hour number three. Cuts Benedict coming up in about 11 minutes right here on 960.
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0: 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Very, very big news, Georgia. DraftKings Sports is now live in all 50 states, and yes, that means you. 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
0: The year 1982, keep on giving, music-wise, Jack and Diane, John Mellencamp.
2: In this is one we play from time to time.
0: I do like this song. In fact, I didn't mean to. This is our second song by John Cougar Mellencamp this morning. I played Hurt So Good earlier. Little Jack and Diane right now. We got to wrap up hour number three, man. A very productive, good show going on this morning. Thanks to Mike Griffith for joining us and talking all things Georgia baseball, Georgia, Texas. You got to mix in a little Georgia, Florida in there when Mike's on the air.
2: Always.
0: But good constructive conversation nonetheless. Coming up on the other side of this break, one more hour to go. Couple things. We got Cuts Benedict talking golf. We're also going to turn Jody's mic on for the very first time at 9:30. Let her talk on air. It's going to be awesome. Jody, start texting your friends, text your family. 9:30 is going to be your segment. It's going to be a good time. It's going to be 960 The Ref. 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Old school dial, man. We got Jalen in studio too. Good to have Jalen back from George Walton Academy. I guess George Walton Academy alum now.
6: Yeah,
0: I'm gonna add that to your list,
6: officially,
0: man.
6: Alumni.
0: Did you get a class ring?
6: I think they were offering them, but I didn't get one.
0: Didn't get one. Okay, well, you're waiting for the bigger rings to come your way. I like that, man. I like that. All right, good to have Jalen back. We'll talk with him. You'll be here all week, which is exciting too, man. So good to have you back in studio. Quick break. Golf talk on the other side. It is U.S. Open week up in Shinnecock. It's 8:50.
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0: 1982 Survivor's Eye of the Tiger. Annika, if you had to get anything done, like physically, like a run or a bike ride or a hike or something, you got like 1 mile to go, but you're just not feeling it. If you turn this song on, it's as good as eating a granola bar, isn't it? Just, it'll give you the juice. It'll give you the energy. Push you to the end.
1: I feel like I become Rocky, you know? Like, me and him are one.
0: Oh, yeah, this was awesome in the Rocky movie. That's right. He was training to beat the big guy.
1: I haven't seen Rocky, any of them, but I do know this was in one of them.
0: I went a long, long time. It was like a shtick on the Second String podcast with Walker. Like, we would always say at the end of the show, Logan's going to watch Rocky. He'll have a review next week. Never paid off. Oh. I never once watched Rocky. So finally, I got bullied into watching it the night before the Georgia-Alabama 21 National Championship game. Then I came in that next morning. I gave a review of it. Spoiler alert, it's not really great.
1: No?
0: It's a classic, but I don't think the movie itself is that great. It's very poorly, like, cheaply done. And I know it's a cult classic. I'm not knocking Rocky. I'm just saying that it's not, like, a really good movie the way it's become in the lore of, like, sports movies. But it is a classic. Rocky got the, well, he didn't get the win. Spoiler alert, Annika. But anyway, it became a thing, and then we won, beat Alabama. Then I watched Rocky II the next year, and we beat the you-know-what out of TCU. So the next time Georgia's in the national championship football game, the night before, I'll watch Rocky III.
1: Rocky III.
0: And I'll keep going on and hopefully keep bringing the wins our way. That's just the way it goes. All right, Annika, it is a Monday that feels like a Tuesday. Again, quick programming note, we're not going to be here Friday. With the Juneteenth holiday, also Father's Day weekend coming up pretty soon, which is pretty cool this weekend. But we got a short week here on The Ref, me and you, Annika, since Dave will be out in Omaha, hopefully the rest of the week. We'll see how that goes. All right, so let's bring in what we normally do. I'm trying to, like, get my music up while I'm talking here. Here we go. Bring in our Monday guest. Annika, we've talked a lot this morning about how good our Saturday night was, how much fun we had watching that Georgia baseball game. Unfortunately, somebody I really genuinely like and care for in life was on the other end of that, did not enjoy his Saturday, but I'm a big fan of him. Cuts Benedict, Regatta Bay Yacht Club. Wait, let me say it right. Regatta Bay Yacht and Golf Club. Did I do that correctly, Cuts?
2: Yeah, club. Close enough.
0: Go ahead, give us the official name so I can make sure to plug him.
2: Regatta Bay Golf and Yacht
0: Club. Golf and Yacht Club. I apologize.
2: Yeah, no worries. It's mostly golf club, but you know, there is a marina and a big huge boat storage place.
0: So if hypothetically, if I wanted to go play golf with Cuts, but I wanted to get there in my yacht, you got a place I could park my yacht.
2: Get off your yacht and come play golf. Absolutely.
0: That's a beautiful day. Well, Cuts, genuinely, you know we love you to death, and we like talking sports with you, even when it's Georgia, Texas, because we're both level-headed. We can have those conversations. But look, I'm genuinely interested. Like, Georgia fans had a very good time watching that game on Saturday. I can imagine, I'm not talking trash, I'm just being serious, that had to be very frustrating watching a pitcher just dominate a very, very good Texas lineup on Saturday night, wasn't it?
2: Yeah, you know, it was. I mean, you know, the game was over after the first inning for me. I watched it, but there's no, that, you know, there was nothing nothing good gonna happen. You know, you don't give runs away to a team like Georgia and come back. You know, if you make them earn their runs, you're gonna be lucky to be in the game late. Mm-hmm. And you know, that's how I felt about that whole game. Was, you know, Texas was going to have to, they're going to have to get a stellar performance out of Volantis for sure. And he pitched great. You know, Georgia had, I think, one hit in the next four or five innings after that.
0: His line was very, very good outside of a couple of KE2s in the first inning where it just felt like it was going to be Georgia's night, and it was Georgia's night.
2: Oh, yeah, for sure. You know, and he gave up, he gave up some big hits. Like, the guy, you know, the ricochet off the foul pole was a legit, you know, see you later home run. And then another rip down that same left field corner, I think, there was late in the game. And then, was it Ishikawa? Am I saying that right?
0: Yeah, Kenny Ishikawa.
2: He hit a key hit. I think it was a two-run single. I mean, look, he hit it. He bounced it almost off home plate, and it went over first baseman's head. So he hit it hard into the ground, and it shot out into right field for a for a key single in the moment. I mean, Texas wasn't coming back. It was, I think it was 5-1, and that made it 7. But nonetheless, Volchko picked, he pitched great. I would say this, and this is, you know, there's a, look, if you show me, you know, the old, so show me a good loser and I'll show you a loser. I'm definitely not a good loser. So here's my take. As well as he pitched, and I know this is looking at it through Texas goggles for sure, but as well as he pitched, and he pitched great, he did. He was on. I mean, the guy, he was money. He was going to win that game. But I would just throw in the butt, and this could be a minor or major or whatever you want to call it, but he definitely got the better calls on the outside corner most of the night. Mm-hmm. I mean, there were clearly some pitches that, I don't know, you know, the old cross, is it where it crossed the plate? Is it where the catcher catches it? You know, blah, blah, blah. We can go on that debate too. But, you know, he got the benefit of that outside pitch a lot, that curveball. And again, I would back that up and say, I thought Texas did a poor job at best of their adjustment to that. Not so much even the umpire, you know, having a wide strike zone, in my opinion, but I thought, you got to, you know, when he's throwing that curveball outside, you got to protect that part of the plate and make him come in. You just can't let him keep. I mean, they kept swinging at curveballs. I mean, nobody was hitting those mm-hmm. pitches. And so I thought Texas did a poor job adjusting, but I thought the game kind of went, you know, honestly, the game kind of went like I thought it would, except mm-hmm. for the first inning. I thought Georgia would win the game. I really did. I thought they've just got too much in their lineup to not get. I don't care how good Volantis does pitch, by the way, any pitcher. Mm-hmm. I think Georgia's going to get 4, 5, 6 runs off of any team's ace, and they've got enough pitching. You know, I think the Georgia pitching staff hasn't gotten enough of the spotlight. I mean, we all know that Georgia scores a bunch of runs, but I think Georgia's pitching has been very understated.
0: Oh yeah.
2: At times. Now, look, I saw the regional and the super regional stuff, and I know the scores were 10-8 and 9-8. You know, there were some wacky scores with Mississippi State, and there are a lot of home runs and all that stuff. But I think, you know, I think Georgia's, you know, they're gamers, man. They're gonna be hard to beat. I, you know, the winner's bracket for sure is a huge deal, and I think Georgia's gonna be really, really hard to beat.
0: From your lips to God's ears. Hopefully so.
2: Who went? I think, you know, and I think, look, OU's been on a little bit of a hot streak, and they're good. But they're not, you know, they're OU. I mean, they can't. They'll put the choke. Don't worry. They're known for choking, so they'll be fine.
0: Well, yeah, I was just about to say, you know, one thing that Georgia and Texas fans can get along with very easily is hating on both Oklahoma and Alabama. So Georgia plays Oklahoma today. Texas plays Alabama. Kind of a handshake day for the Georgia and Texas crowd, isn't it?
2: Oh, no question. Well, you know, of course. Well, and in the spirit of, you know, of hated teams, you know, of course, everybody hates Texas, which we're sort of used to that.
0: I'll start hating Texas when Texas starts beating us, but that hasn't happened yet.
2: Well, you know, no, I tell you, in the big sports, you know, it hasn't happened. You and Mike Griffith. I was listening to y'all, and I was like, okay, I've got my defense mechanism. And I'm going. did y'all forget about the 20-point basketball game in Austin this year?
0: I think we did. Yeah, we'll have to go revisit that later on.
2: I'll send you my notes from. I think there was a baseball sweep in Austin last year when Texas won the SEC.
0: Something like that. Yeah, well, you're jarring something in my memory, but I can't confirm right now.
2: You know, I'll make sure that you don't forget these moments.
0: Right. I think there's a very healthy budding rivalry across all sports. Like I said with Mike, I think in 20 years' time, maybe less, I think the word rivalry will enter the Georgia-Texas conversation. Two similar towns, fan bases. I mean, I just think it's a beautiful thing coming.
2: I'm hugely biased, of course, but I would argue with anybody that wants to across the SEC. And I know what Florida's done with some basketball and some history in baseball and golf and stuff. And obviously what Alabama did in football in the Saban years, et cetera, et cetera. And we can go ad nauseum around the whole SEC. But I would gladly discuss with anybody. I believe that, you know, first of all, the road goes through Athens in football right now. It still does. Anybody who wants to say, well, you know, Georgia's falling off a little bit and their recruiting looks a little suspect and blah, blah, blah, blah, blah. Give me a break.
0: Yep.
2: You know, Kirby is, you know, Kirby's Kirby. Look, they're going to be competitive. I don't care who they have on the field. He's clearly clearly the best game coach, best coach, period, in college football at this time. And he's not going anywhere. So, look, Texas has to prove it on the field. There's a lot of history in some sports and things. And, you know, look, they've been to the most College World Series. They have the most College World Series wins. And all that fluff is great over a 75-year-old history, if you will. But what'd you do yesterday, you know? And they didn't get it done. So, you know, it's a look, you know, as we know, sports is a what have you done lately thing. But Georgia and Texas, and I would also argue the fans are very similar. Of course, I not being a native Texan, I can say this my early days at UT in the 70s, I've never seen a state of natives that are more proud of themselves than Texans are, and it flows into Texas athletics. I mean, we don't just think we're the best; we know we are. You know, but. That's a joke, of course. But, you know, what they prove on the field. Look, and I think Georgia and Texas fans are actually very, very similar. And I think the schools are similar in a lot of ways. Very different towns, of course, and everything else. But you look at the history of athletics and what they've done over a period of time. And it's, you know, very, very, very similar in a lot of ways, more ways than not. So it's fun. But I, like I said, I would discuss with anybody, hey, I think – Georgia and Texas, arguably historically, top to bottom, mm-hmm. athletics. You talk about tennis, golf, baseball, basketball, football, swimming, the whole nine yards, SEC championships, national championships, whatever you want. I don't think there's, you're going to find
0: it. And there's a very real chance that Georgia, Texas could play again this week before it's all said and done. We'll let it all shake out here very soon.
2: Yeah. I think that has the potential to be that.
0: Yeah.
2: 13-9 slugfest. You know, when you get into the depth of the pitching staffs,
0: no doubt.
2: I mean, Texas has a bunch of arms and stuff, but they've given up a bunch of runs over the course of the season, and they had a good year. You know, obviously they got, you know, they were the sixth seed and got to, you know, got to Omaha, which is a good season. Don't let anybody kid you and say, you know, well, you know, we're not just happy getting here. You know, we're on a business trip and we got to win. I love all that mantra and everything else. It's like, okay, let's get serious for a second. It's a success. If you make it to Omaha in this day and age, you've had a great year. And everything else is icing. I don't care if you're Texas or Georgia or Troy. It's good. Now, look, I hope at this point, you know, Georgia's in the driver's seat, and I hope they get it done. Who hasn't really thought that Georgia was probably the best team? I mean, they win the SEC in what's clearly the best league in college baseball by miles, in my opinion, and a lot of other people. And then they win the tournament, which I guess that's a one-loss kind of novelty tournament in my opinion, but it's a tournament, and they won that. And, you know, I know there's other teams out west and everything else, but you tell me how Georgia's not the number one seed nationally and how they're not the
0: favorite. They've won 20 of their last 21. They're hot at the right time. I mean, so it's insane right now. We'll see what happens. It's a hard tournament to win, though. That's for sure.
2: It is. I'm glad they're on the winner's side. Coming from the winner's side, they've got a heck of a chance. I hope they take care of business.
0: Taking on those lousy, stinking Sooners tonight at 7 o'clock, Georgia baseball. Yeah. Golf, Cuts, let's talk a little golf, though. I'll just say real fast because I don't have much interest. I'm going to be flat out honest with you with the Canadian Open. Bud Cauley, that was his first career win yesterday. Am I saying that correctly?
2: Yes. Yeah, you are. And by the way, Logan, don't feel bad. I would admit to you, look, I'm a golf guy and all that stuff, and I'm not supposed to say this. Maybe I am. Who cares? I watched about 5 minutes of the
0: Canadian Open. I totally. Well, tell me quick, because this is always my curious question with the first career win. I don't know much about Bud Cauley at all. Yeah. I know that gets him into the Masters field next year. Right. Was there any other way he was going to qualify without winning a tournament this year?
2: Probably not. Now, look, he's not some hacker either, by the way. He's really good, and he's been on tour for quite a while. I think it was probably a matter of time for him to get a win or two on the PGA Tour. So that's not like he's not just a nobody coming from out of nowhere, if you will. And so that was a good win for him. And that's certainly not a major event, but it's a big event. You know, it's a country's national title, if you will. Yeah. You know, it's the Canadian Open. It's a big deal in Canada, and it's really a big deal on the PGA Tour. And not to discount what the Canadian Open means on tour and in the world of golf. It's a big event, and you get a lot with it. You get all those exemptions you were talking about. You get into the Masters, and it's a premier win. You just didn't win the tournament at Hattiesburg or something. You won the Canadian Open. That's a big deal. So good for him. Oh. When you're up against one of the four majors, you've got your tournament is going to have issues. I mean, you just can't, because so few of the elite high ranked players are going to play the week before the U.S. Open, is particularly at a course like Shinnecock Hills, which is, you know, kind of a British Open looking golf course, if you'll accept that expression, British Open, right?
0: Yeah, I accept it on this show. It is the British Open, as far as I'm concerned.
2: There you go, because it's in Great Britain. No, so you know the players that are serious about winning majors, the Rorys, the Scotties, the Shoffleys, all those kinds of players, DeChambeaus, everything else, their focus is always going to be on preparing for at least a week to 2 weeks for the type of golf they're going to play in these majors. And Shinnecock Hills is a very different golf course, as I just said. It's kind of British Open style. It's going to be about wind. It's going to be about, you know, it's going to be a mental stress test for 72 holes, because you're going to hit some good shots that get bad results. That's the trick of playing in the U.S. Open, is you're going to hit a quality golf shot a few more than once, and you're going to get a result that didn't really come out that great. And you just mentally got to be able to deal with it. And if you let that frustrate you, it's a test of patience. That's what the USGA wants. So, this, like a lot of majors, Logan, this is about the golf course. You know, it'll be fun to watch Shinnecock Hills.
0: I love the notes you send us, by the way, before we talk to you. So Shinnecock Hills is one of the five founding member clubs of the USGA all the way back to 1894. I guess they forgot to plant trees on the course, and that's fine. It is what it is. But past winners, Brooks Koepka in 2018. Ratif Goose in 2004, Corey Pavin in 95, and Raymond Floyd 86. Do you like this course? I know what the U.S. Open is, and they kind of lean into courses like this. What is the Cuts Benedict view and opinion on Shinnecock Hills?
2: Oh, I think it's great. I think it'll present, like I said, it's going to be very challenging. It'll be a difficult golf course. I would not be surprised if, like, over par for 72 holes wins the tournament. That would not be shocking. Mm-hmm. You just listed the winners. There was one other winner that I just took off the list from, like, 18-something or 19-2 or something, you know, whatever. Nobody's ever heard. So, you know, the four winners that are relevant there, Raymond Floyd, Goosen, and Pavin, are all not known for being bombers. You know, they don't hit it that far. They're more known for their short game and their creativity, if you will, around the greens, chipping and pitching and putting. And so that seems to be the formula for Shinnecock, isn't the bombers. It's not going to, it not necessarily caters to a Bryson DeChambeau or somebody that bombs it, Rory, for instance. Now, Rory's got a complete game, of course, and he can chip and putt with anybody, but, you know, Shinnecock, you know, Koepka's kind of been the one recent and the most recent champion at Shinnecock who is known for hammering it out there a pretty good ways. Mm-hmm. So we'll see what it presents. It's going to be very likely the winner at Shinnecock is going to be a player that we did not expect. I would say that.
0: I was about to ask, because the leaderboard at the Canadian Open, I know Fitzpatrick is right up there. He's been playing very good golf. He did win the U.S. Open in 2022. Is he a name to watch this week? And he's not a nobody, obviously, but would you keep an eye on him? Give me a couple of the big names that you think, if they are going to compete, who's going to be there on Sunday?
2: Yeah, no, I mean, it's just impossible not to say Scotty now, until he proves us otherwise.
0: Absolutely.
2: Scotty's going to, you almost have to say Scotty / Rory in the same breath, because of what they have done, you know, in the last few years, particularly Scotty. But, you know, definitely Matt Fitzpatrick is a great choice. It's a golf course, because it's a golf course. You know, he's from England. Okay. He's a native Englander. So he's, you'd think that that would be almost to his advantage, because if you look at the course, like you just said, there's no trees. It looks very Scottish, English, you know, Irish kind of golf course with no trees, a lot of wind. You can play a lot of bump and run shots, which is what Matt Fitzpatrick did, you know, growing up. That's the kind of golf he's accustomed to. So he would be a great choice. And like I said, he's a past champion and a really, really, he's a superstar elite player. And then I think just because he won last time, you know, Koepka's injured. I don't know what that was. He withdrew yesterday. Koepka did. Mm-hmm. He was injured over the weekend. He played Saturday. He finished. And so he got in 54 holes. But then it was a WD yesterday for Brooks Koepka. So I don't know what his status is.
0: Yeah, that'll
2: is.
0: Be interesting to watch.
2: He would have been high on my list, though, for sure, just because he won last time. I mean, that's a good vibe. You know, you won here before and – you know, so it'll be deadly. But then, you know, again, all the usual elite top players, you know, is it going to be, you know, Wyndham Clark has been kind of on a little bit of a run. And then you get into, you know, the Colin Morikawa, Xander Schauffele, Patrick Cantlay, you get all these, you know, the same 5 to 10 name, Justin Thomas, you get down this list of guys and, you know, will most of them, or will any of them, I don't know, you know, get themselves in contention and give themselves a chance. Like I said, I think the golf course is really going to be a test. I haven't looked at the weather yet. That's the one thing I meant to do before we got on this morning, was to look at the forecast Thursday through Sunday for the outer edge of Long Island out there and see what they say. I don't know what it is, because if it's windy, it's going to be wild.
0: Well, sure. Now you got me curious. Okay, I'm going to give it to you real quick. I've almost got it up here. Their 10-day forecast. All right, Thursday, we're looking at a high of 76 with 21-mile-an-hour winds. That's significant. Friday, high of 74, 13-mile-an-hour winds. Then Saturday and Sunday, both around 80 with 15-mile-an-hour winds. Going to be a windy, but it looks like the threat of rain doesn't come until Monday.
2: Yeah, so that's pretty, you know, as that part of the world goes, that's pretty reasonably good weather. You know, if 15 to 20 is your top out number for winds, that's pretty good. Cause if it blows in the 20s, it could get ugly.
0: I sat on my back porch this past weekend in Lincoln County, Georgia, questioning all my life decisions. 97 degrees and humid. I would take 76 and 21-mile-an-hour winds. I don't care if I'm playing golf or not. Just please give that to me in my life right now. I need that.
2: No, I hear you. You know, it's funny about living down here. We've been down here 4 years now, mm-hmm. Logan, and of course, you know, this area. It's the temperature here, and again, I know there's this big piece of water right to our edge of the south here, you know, a half a mile to our south, but it's our high temperature right now is like 82, 84, 81, but I look at the weather, everyone's saying, you know, 2 o'clock in the afternoon, I'll pull up the weather thing and go, oh, the actual temperature is 83, but it says feels like 97.
0: Yeah, different. And I go,
2: the humidity is for real.
0: Doesn't
2: here.
0: Make
2: for
0: sense. Sure,
2: but it's weird, the difference in temperature between like North Georgia and the edge of the Gulf here down. I mean, it's bizarro, but I think most of it's humidity. I mean, I know it's hot and humid in the North Georgia as well. But yeah, we had some rain move through yesterday. Finally, we need it. We always need it. Y'all get more rain than we do. I can tell you that.
0: We've gotten a little bit lately, which has been nice, but no doubt when it rains, Cuts, cover that yacht up. You don't want to mess up the upholstery. Mrs. Cuts doesn't like when that happens.
2: The yacht.
0: No doubt. Yeah. All right. Well, it is U.S. Open week, which is always fun. Even though, look, there's casual golf fans. There's fans that like the majors more than others. This is a big week for everybody with the U.S. Open back on the calendar. And looking forward to seeing how it all shakes out. Next Monday, we'll have a recap of that. But I know your plans this weekend, Thursday through Sunday, involve a couch, hopefully a cold drink, and a lot of golf in your world, isn't it?
2: No question. And the lead up on the Golf Channel is very good stuff, too, for anybody that's interested. And but beyond that, we really need Georgia to beat OU today. We cannot have OU win.
0: We can all shake hands on that. We need Texas to beat Alabama today. Let's get both these guys out of here as quick as possible.
2: No, that'd be okay. That'd be all right. And of course, it'd be fun to see Texas and Georgia play again. I don't have any fantasy that Texas could beat Georgia in a doubleheader.
0: I don't know. I think Georgia fans are probably saying, we already beat you once. We don't need to do that again. Let's just keep on moving. keep the train moving. Cuts, we'll see how it all shakes out. Obviously, for baseball and golf, we will have plenty to get to next Monday, and we're certainly looking forward to it already, and enjoy the rest of your week.
2: Yep, always
0: and
2: a pleasure.
0: If Dave were on, he would tell you, obviously, to give Jenny a big... No, it was say hello to Jenny and give Bevo a big old kiss for us.
2: Amen.
0: I think I did you that right. It. I don't want to mix that one up, so we'll be okay. No, Cuts, always a pleasure, my friend. We'll catch you next Monday.
2: Yes, sir. Y'all have a great... Take care.
0: Thanks, Cuts Benedict. Regatta Bay Golf and Yacht Club, Annika. I think I did it right that time.
1: I think so.
0: My man's, he's got a yacht. He just won't talk about it, I think. He's never admitted it, but I think he's got a big old yacht that he keeps docked down there in Destin, Florida.
1: Well, if he does and we haven't been on it, that's kind of rude.
0: The man just golfs all day, then he goes and takes his yacht out to watch the sunset. Must be a nice life you've carved out for yourself. It's good to be Cuts Benedict. All right, we do got to hit a break. Come back on the other side. We will introduce Jody to the wide, wide world of sports talk radio on the other side. Jalen in too, man. I know it's been a busy day for guests and stuff. We'll get a lot more Jalen on the air tomorrow for sure. But it's good to have him from George Walton Academy, now an alum, back in the studio. Big time friend of the show as we keep this party going. All right, quick break. We'll come back and meet Jody. It's 9:32.
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4: The rain did not go away on Thursday as the Braves and the White Sox were postponed. Thursday, August 20th will be the makeup day. Thursday, August 20th at 2:10 in Chicago. Game 3 of this series will be made up. So technically, I guess the Braves did suffer their first sweep of the season. First trip to New York coming up tonight. Nolan McClain gets the ball for the Mets. If you have not seen Nolan McClain pitch, you are in for a
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15: Braves' first three hitters get on with singles, but they only manage one run on the day as they fall to the Mets 8-1 in Game 3 of the three-game set to the New York Mets. They drop the first series that we play in Gotham. Bryce Elder did not have his best outing. Four innings, a season-high 10 hits, a season-high 6 earned runs, 2 walks, and 2 strikeouts. He takes the loss. He's now 5-4 on the season. Freddy Peralta, the win for the Mets. He's now 5-5. Day off today. The boys will get a homestand started tomorrow. The Giants in town. Adrian Houser gets the ball for San Francisco. He's 2-6, has a 5.54 ERA, 46 strikeouts on the season. Grant Holmes gets the ball for the Braves. He's 4-2, has a 4.05 ERA, 29 walks, and 59 strikeouts. Ford leadoff show at 6. First pitch between the Braves and the Giants, 7:15 from Truist Park, and we'll have all of it on the Braves Radio Network.
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82 days until Georgia football returns. Going to take on Tennessee State September 5th between the hedges. That means we're counting down and we're only playing songs from 1982 this morning. A little Go-Go's coming your way. We got the beat as we are continuing that countdown to kickoff. Also have Georgia baseball coming up tonight. The College World Series continues. Georgia with that just epic victory on Saturday night against Texas. Now taking on Oklahoma, still in.

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1: You talk about the 2021 versus the 2022 national championships. And honestly, I think we kind of feel differently about them because the 2021 is just so special to me because like when I was watching 22, it was by the end of the first quarter, it was kind of like, okay, like this game's over.
2: Yeah, it was
1: like,
2: different feelings in general. One was epic, that the moment, the Kelee Ringo pick six. The other one, you were partying at halftime.
1: Yeah, and so
2: very
1: I just
2: different.
1: When you have more to go, like this, that wasn't the national championship the other day. We still have a week left of the College World Series. I don't know how that transfers. You know,
2: it was an epic win. The team is rallied. They're having a good time. They're very, very bonded right now. But Oklahoma is playing very, very good baseball. So we'll find out at 7 o'clock tonight how it's going to go. But we'll have it for you right here on The Ref. All right, Jalen's been in studio before back in January. We've enjoyed our time with him so much that we invited him back to hang out some more. We can't say no to you, Jalen. You want to come in? Come on in, man. It's all good. Before you head up to play basketball at Penn State Beaver this fall and winter. But good to have you back in studio. It's been a while. How have you been?
3: I've been rolling great.
2: Along. You went and like graduated high school and did all kind of stuff. You've been busy.
3: Can't complain.
2: How's your podcast and stuff going?
3: It's going great. Good. I've been pretty active on there, so you know, y'all know. Love y'all can follow me at the JAT side.
2: I was gonna say, spit it out. Where can we follow you?
3: Spotify, Apple Podcasts, Instagram, Twitter.
2: My man's busy. What is the handle on it? Just look up Jalen.
3: The JAT side.
2: The JAT side.
3: Yep.
2: I love it, man. All right, and today you brought with you a special guest.
3: I did.
2: That you lined up. You wanted to bring her in. She is about to go to class at the University of Georgia, about to be a freshman, a dog. I was about to say little dog. That's not a freshman dog. You're a dog. You're a young dog, but you're a pup. There you go. That's what I'm trying to come up with. Good to meet you, Jody. You've been in here all morning this morning, but Jalen, I'll actually let you introduce Jody for us real quick before she says hello.
3: Yeah,
2: who do we have with us?
3: Jody is a good friend of mine who I've known for a few years from my church. And, you know, I just wanted to give her this, you know, invitation because she is going to Georgia.
2: Awesome.
3: So, you know, obviously this being Athens Sports Radio, just thought it would be fitting for her to, you know, have
2: Well, Jody, welcome to the morning show on 960 The Ref. I know you've known you for like 3.5 hours now,
4: right.
2: So we go way back. But it's good to finally have you on the mic. How are you?
4: I'm great. Thank you.
2: Have you been on live radio before in your memory?
4: I have been on live radio once when I was, again, at the journalism camp here over the summer.
2: Nice.
4: So I had one little opportunity, but this has been great.
2: Do you know what I can tell right now? And this is a big compliment. I can hear the confidence in your voice. Like, you're not intimidated.
4: Thank you.
2: There's probably, what would you say, Jalen, like 8 to 10 million listening right now? It's somewhere in that window.
3: Yeah, I mean,
2: it's big.
3: For sure. That's a crazy combination we got in here right now.
2: Yeah, I'm telling you. But no, so you are about to start a school at the University of Georgia. Where did you go to high school?
4: Eagles Landing High School in McDonough, yes.
2: And Anik and I learned this morning, we were talking to Dave, that is not Eagles Landing Christian Academy.
4: Right.
2: I did not know there were two.
4: We are right down the street from each other.
2: Is that hard to explain to people? Like,
4: yeah.
2: So we're not the first people that got that mixed up?
4: No, absolutely not.
2: Okay, good.
4: Yeah.
2: So when I told you we had someone here a long time ago that went to Eagles Landing, I was wrong. They went to the different Eagles Landing than you did. Gotcha.
4: Yes.
2: Okay, so you want to get into sports media. You want to, your goal is to get into Grady and go do journalism stuff. So here you go. Where do you see yourself in 10 years from now, Jody?
4: Well, my absolute dream, as I've told Jalen, is to like commentate a Super Bowl game, commentate the NBA Finals. So
2: I love it.
4: This is just a great start to get onto. Yeah.
2: I'm going
4: to
2: safely assume, and I'm in this camp as well, by the way, that Maria Taylor is a big inspiration for Jody. Is that right? She is as good as it gets, man.
4: Yes.
2: She is on top of that world that you want to get. Have you had an opportunity yet to meet her at all, or are you hoping to?
4: I would love to.
1: Okay. Yeah. I met her this summer at the GAB camp I went to, and as nice as she seems on TV, she's even nicer in person.
2: Oh, we've had her on this show a couple of times over the years. It's been quite a while, but no, I'll say this, and you can put this in your back pocket. If you go to Grady, spend 4 years-ish at the University of Georgia, I'm going to guess you'll meet her at some point.
4: Right.
2: I think at some point you'll cross paths and she'll talk to you and lecture a class or something, but no, she's someone to certainly look up to. So what got you into sports? Are you from a sports family? Do you play sports?
4: I do both sides. I did volleyball, track, and a little bit of flag football, so that hence why I love football.

0: football. My dad grew me up watching the Falcons.
1: Awesome.
0: Of course, the Bulldogs with us. I'm from Georgia, mm-hmm. so of course I'm all around the Hawks.
1: You're the home team. Yeah. I love it. I love that. No doubt. Well, my advice, we talked off air about this. My advice when it comes to your Falcons fandom, run. Get as far away as you can.
0: As possible, yeah.
1: I love them like you love them, but they're never going to bring you happiness. They're never going to bring you joy. It's only going to be bad words in the fall.
0: We had a good draft this year.
1: I am very happy with the draft.
0: Yeah.
1: No doubt. If we can get that quarterback situation figured out eventually, then maybe we will have a special season.
0: Yes.
1: But the Super Bowl, even though you were very young, still haunts you and me and Jalen and Annika
0: yes.
1: today.
0: 28
1: it's never going to go away.
0: Horrible.
1: Never going to go away. Good deal. So how long have you known Jalen? Just through church? Has this been a lifetime friendship? Or?
0: I mean, I'm pretty sure it's been a lifetime, but we were really young. Our moms have been really good friends.
1: Were you following along when he was on the ref back in January? Did you know he was here? Okay.
0: No. Yeah. When he told me about this opportunity, I was very excited.
1: I got you.
0: Yeah.
1: Good deal. So getting into sports media, so when you go to Georgia, by the way, congratulations. That is not
0: easy
1: to get into the University of Georgia these days. That is an accomplishment already. But Annika can tell you, she's a current suitor right now. It's been 12 years since I was a student, but it's not easy.
0: Yeah. We had the same story getting here.
2: The deferred and accepted pipeline.
0: Yeah.
1: But there's a big jump. So I know, how have you prepared to get ready for the college, you know, grind? And that's what it is. It's going to be a grind coming up. But how have you prepared for that? Or what are you expecting this fall when you finally get here?
0: Well, of course, when you mention the fall, you can definitely expect I'll be at all the home football games. And it's just as far as I'm just excited to, like, build community. Annika was telling me that freshman year is going to be hard.
1: Mm-hmm.
0: But it's just all about getting community, getting a village, settling in, studying, mm-hmm. and just making the most of really the Georgia life. It's one of a kind.
1: Here's something that impresses me a lot about all you incoming freshmen the last several years I've followed. Like, just out of curiosity, how many AP credits do you have already?
0: I have 6.
1: So that's and I had 0. That was not a thing. But this day and age, I feel like the students are so much more prepared and got that head start than we mm-hmm. were 20 years ago when I was coming out of high school, 25 years ago, to be honest, exact. But I know that when you were going through Eagles Landing High School and getting ready for Georgia, do they really get you ready for like that college grind to knock off a couple credits here and there?
0: And so that's what's funny. My first AP teacher actually is Georgia alumni,
1: mm-hmm.
0: and he knew I wanted to go to Georgia.
1: Gotcha.
0: He's like, I'm going to train you, get ready to go there. So it was just kind of that followed me through high school
1: as well. You're a big sports fan, it sounds like. You know, you said you can't wait to go to Between the Hedges as a freshman all this year. Have you been to many games? What is your track record?
0: So I've never been to a Georgia game.
1: Okay.
0: Wow. I have never been to a Georgia game, so that makes me that much more excited.
1: Yeah, I'm sad for you that you've never been, but on the flip side of that, that means I'm even more excited for you to finally get to go this year. It's going to change your world, isn't it, Annika?
2: Oh, yeah. I mean, I had been to a couple games before I enrolled, but I mean, even being at Georgia and being a student and going to that first football game as a student in the mm-hmm. student section, it's something special. I don't really even know how to describe the way it was. I was with my friend at the time, and we talked about this the other day, Logan. That lone trumpeter started mm-hmm. playing up in the corner, and it was actual tears.
1: Yeah, bring some tissues with you, Jody. Bring some tissues. But no, it's going to be an amazing experience. I guess, Annika, do you already have your like game day outfit set up? I'm guessing Jody's already given it some thought as well.
0: Yeah.
2: I've got some stuff in my cart.
1: I got you. And Annika, remind us, so freshmen typically get like a full football package, right? Is that how that works these days?
2: Yeah.
1: Okay, so she doesn't have the same stress as you of getting the game she wants. She's probably going to get all 7.
2: She's probably going to get them all,
1: Okay, good.
0: Yeah.
1: That's awesome. Well, yeah, that's very exciting. We're glad you came in here to hang out with us this morning.
0: You.
1: And anything you need, we're available, man. We're here every morning talking sports.
0: That's
1: so hopefully we'll build a friendship and relationship and get you going, man. I know we know a lot of people in Grady too, right, Annika?
2: Yeah.
1: So
0: I will be there.
1: And I know they have the sports media program that Annika and I have both, or she's about to graduate from. I already graduated from it, but they're good folks. I can tell you that. Professor Michaelis and Suggs and my buddy Dane Young that kind of coordinates a lot of that stuff on the outside, inside too.
2: But I've taken a lot with Carlo lately.
1: Absolutely.
2: He's a great guy.
1: Absolutely.
0: Yeah.
1: Good deal. Well,
0: and like I said, I did that camp there. It was great. Yeah. They are great people. And I could just, like, the building is... It's a good size, so it's like everybody really gets along and stays close.
1: You know what's funny? I spent about 3 years walking the halls of Grady. I still can't find my way around in Grady.
0: No, it felt like that that too, and the building was oddly small. But
1: there,
0: I was like,
1: there are stairwells that go places that you don't know why they go there, and you're just trying to go one floor up or one floor down. Good luck. It's going to be a long time figuring out how to get around Grady. But I know you're very, very excited. Do you know like where you're staying for freshman year and all that? Is that already done?
0: Yeah.
1: Okay. When's their orientation, all that?
0: Orientation's next month. So
1: you're rushing, or is that something down the road maybe?
0: I'm rushing, trying to get classes, and I want to get that freshman package for the football. Okay. So
1: I got
2: you don't gotta worry about that until like August. They'll send you an email.
1: Yeah. Here's the deal. Since you're an incoming true freshman, take the stress of getting football off your plate.
0: Okay.
1: You'll get it. Okay. As long as you're enrolled as a full-time student, you will get your football package. So take that. Let that be a non-stress issue between now and then. So that's good to go. Anybody listening you want to say hello to this morning?
0: I just want to say hi to my friends and my mom and dad, of course. My dad got me here with all the sports stuff. So special shout out to him.
1: And he's a big local guy, too. Is he a Bulldog, Falcon, all those things?
0: Hard Falcons. We have been season packet holders for years and years, no matter how disappointed they've been.
1: I love the Benz. I think it's a phenomenal. I've been to mostly Georgia games at the Benz, but I need to make it to more Falcons games down there. But I love that stadium and the cheap concessions, all that.
0: Yeah.
1: We just need the wins to come along with them. We're going to come. Well, I like your energy a lot, Jody. I can tell you have a future in this program. Do not make it the last time you hang out with us.
0: It won't be at all.
1: Well, definitely. And we'll be in touch with Jalen, too. And we'll one day, Annika, it's going to be the morning show with Jalen and Jody.
2: I know.
1: And we're going to get pushed out of this place.
2: Remember us.
1: And it's going to be an amazing show, and I'm excited to hear it, man. So good stuff. Well, I'm glad you're here, and certainly anything you need, we're available for you.
0: Yes.
1: All right, Jalen, you've done good. You brought in some good perspective prospects for sports radio. You're doing a good job. Good deal. All right, well, let's hit a quick break. We'll come back. Reminder, Georgia baseball coming up tonight. Cannot wait.
2: Oh, Annika? Wait, hold on. I can give you an updated countdown on Georgia Dogs.
1: Please do. While you're looking that up, I will remind you the LLC is going to Locos tonight to watch the game. I saw some pictures. They did it on Saturday. It looks like they had a really, really good time. I saw my man Chad Cheeley showed up, Shanna Banana, and others. I had to go look at a picture.
2: I saw Ben.
1: Ben was there, absolutely. So some good names that went and hung out. They're doing it again tonight.
2: All right. And, well, so they will be there in about 8 hours.
1: That's right.
2: This game, first pitch, 9 hours, 6 minutes, and 22 seconds.
1: Will you take a nap this afternoon?
2: Honestly, no, probably not. I don't have to work again today, which is kind of surprising,
1: nice.
2: But I think I'm just really excited. Like, I don't know that I'm going to be able to sleep. I'm kind of amped.
1: Kind of with you. I'm going to try not to. That doesn't mean I'm going to succeed, but I'm going to try not to take a nap this afternoon. We'll see what happens.
2: I might do what you do and fall asleep on the couch, but I'm going to try to stay up.
1: I hate that, by the way. I can't stand doing it, even though it's like good for me. I try not to.
2: I wake up in a panic. I'm like, what time is it? Where am I? And I don't like that feeling.
1: I always wake up starving, too.
2: Yeah.
1: Like, I got to get snacks right away when I wake up from a nap. All right, quick break. We'll come back and wrap up the show. It's 9:54.
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10: 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I mean, right back to the top for Jay-Z. And I posed this question last night on game night, and I'm curious your thoughts here, Randy. This may be right in your wheelhouse. Who is the first artist, musical artist, rapper, pop artist, whatever it may be, who is going to drop a Nixon 5 reference or a Jalen Brunson reference or a championship reference? Now, I know Jay-Z has a couple of concerts coming up this summer at Yankee Stadium. Oh. I think Wu-Tang is performing on the Tonight Show this week. So I'm curious to know who may be the first to drop a Nixon 5 reference or something like that in a musical lyric somewhere.
11: No, it's going to be Wu-Tang then. I mean, they have the first crack at it.
10: Right.
11: But in terms of like a track that is released as a single or something, like Drake just put out, 43 tracks across like three albums. So it's not going to be Drake. Does Kendrick...
10: But like, can you imagine Jay-Z at his concert, right? Just freestyling and ad-libbing a whole verse on the Knicks winning it. Like that, it's going to break the internet.
11: Yeah. It was, especially at Yankee Stadium, especially in the Yankee hat, in the Bronx. He'll obviously like bring up a Nick or two, right?
10: I mean, if he does it during Empire State of Mind and comes up with a new, stanza or whatever, honestly, New York will split in two. There'll be a fault line right down the middle.
11: It's just like a verse that disparages Wemby at the same time as extolling the virtues of OG. You know what I mean? Hand of God, Hove. Yeah, that's a natural marriage. Like Jay-Z, I mean, it's been a minute since he's had some new stuff. So like I would say it, but Wu-Tang, like how about Wu-Tang? Was it Wu-Tang? It was like Nixon 5 when they were down by 29? That was at halftime, right? Of game 4?
10: Yep.
11: Come on.
10: Yeah, they were the one who called it. So they've been a big part of it. Curious to see if anybody has any references or any suggestions on who may do it. 888-SAY-ESPN, 888-729-3776. Let's grab a phone call here. Dylan's in South Dakota. Dylan, you are on ESPN Radio.
12: Wu-Tang heals all, but Jay Boogie already dropped it, Zeno. Three capital S's, brother. He's already on that. I say heck yeah to the parade. How about DK Bubbs live from a parade hit? I mean, isn't the anthem got to be a part of it? New York, New York. Like, aren't you supposed to go? Big congrats, Zeno, and the big non-spoiled apple. It is a crazy flip where we came from. Think back, Mark. CJ ripping hearts out, questioning Brown's coaching to how it all played out. And Randy, I'm with you. This series would have been fun to go 7. If Fox was just decent in the coal mine with that Ben Stiller black lung pop, it got him. It got him bad. All playoffs. And I'm curious if he turns into Nick Anderson more so than Ben Simmons in the career future. I like Fox. He's high IQ, EQ. Perhaps he rebounds and fuels. The true value of leadership with Brunson and Brown versus Mitch and Fox was on display in the second half and crunch times of the series. Mm. And I want to throw this at you. The NBA Cup, I think, is some kind of indicator. The 24 Pacers were runners-up. Hallie was all-cup team. 25 OKC Thunder were runners-up. SGA was all-cup team. And the Knicks, 124 over 113 in the Spurs championship this year, where Cat and Brunson were all-cup team. And guess who else was? De'Aaron Fox, which is wild. For me, the Game 4 OG block tip goes down as the greatest finals two-way combo sequence I've seen. And one finals request. Can we get Little Bub and DK harnessing their inner Teenage Mutant Ninja Turtles, Vanilla Ice in-studio dance, game on, callbacks on the Watch app. Go Ninja, go Ninja, go. Okay, Bub, here's your virtual hug. Have a great day.
11: Dylan brings it. Dylan brings it every time.
10: Yeah. I don't know how we got to Teenage Mutant Ninja Turtles. Not really sure how he ended up there, but...
0: Did he drop a De'Aaron Fox has good IQ and EQ and then did like a fuel efficiency line after that? I was kind of...
11: I don't know.
0: Yeah. I'm going to have to start breaking these down.
11: I missed that one. They're getting a decent amount of time as is. I think people would agree.
13: This is like when Dennis Miller was in the Monday Night Football booth and no one understood any of his references. And people had to like go through it, go back after. Dylan's just throwing out stuff from shows 3 months ago. You got Ben Stiller and referencing movies to Ben Stiller.
0: When did we do the Vanilla Ice? Oh, we did do the Vanilla Ice.
13: We've done Vanilla Ice on the show weeks ago.
11: Yeah.
13: All of this stuff does connect. I'll give him credit for that, but you have to really be paying attention.
0: I think they might be written down somewhere. I don't know.
11: Lorenzo Neal blocking for LaDainian Tomlinson like Tenzing Norgay up Everest. I forgot about the Dennis Miller Monday Night Football era. That was amazing.
10: That was
13: it was something.
10: It was something. You're right. Bubba's right. It was definitely something.
13: No one knew what he was talking about, but he was funny. Like if once you got his jokes, he was funny.
11: He's operating at a higher frequency. You know?
13: So is Dylan at a higher frequency than all of us?
11: I wouldn't go as far. Yeah, Dylan's all right. Have you guys consumed his has he had a post Knicks championship podcast yet? Dylan,
0: I haven't locked into the Hoop to Holler podcast. Keep pubbing them, but on what he said, Zeno, NBA Cup indicator, yay, nay?
10: No,
11: small sample size.
10: There's a lot of it's coincidence at this point. I mean, I don't know. Look, Jalen Brunson won it. The other two references were runners up. So, I mean, is it just getting to the final that's going to be the reference point here? I have a hard time seeing the correlation at this point in time. That's just me. Something that happens in October, November seems to me has very little bearing on the winning of the finals.
11: I would agree with that. I think the idea that a good team in October, November stays a good team is not revolutionary. And it's, you know what I mean, on its face. So I think the sample size is too small. I think the banner celebration for the actual title is going to be just a little bigger than the cup. That's all. Just a little bigger than the NBA Cup.
10: Yeah. Did the Knicks raise an NBA Cup banner? I don't even know. I hope not. Take it down.
11: I mean, they got one for like ripping off 15 straight sellouts.
10: Now you just take it down. Don't even worry about it. All right. Up next, we've talked Knicks. Now it's time to talk about the Spurs. What happened to them during these NBA finals? That's next. This is ESPN Radio.
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30: Victor pulls up left wing three. No good. The New York Knicks are NBA champions.
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1: It's the fourth overall championship for Carroll Smith Gilbert. The Braves followed the Mets over the weekend 8-1 yesterday, dropping 2 out of 3. The Carolina Hurricanes and the New York Knicks won championships. 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
3: This is U.S. Open Week, the National Golf Championship of the United States, and it will be played in one of the most challenging courses there is, Shinnecock Hills Golf Club, which is located at Shinnecock Hills, New York. 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
4: Again, a very personal, a very sincere congratulations to Mark Zeno, who represents all, as he's dancing, do a little chair dancing, as he represents all NBA champion New York Knicks fans. 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He is Mark Zeno. I'm Randy Scott. Let's get to the weekend rerun. Devin, what do you got?
5: All right, Bubba, shield yours. What the heck was that, Bubba?
4: I don't know what that was.
5: Are you good over there?
6: It's not my fault.
5: You're trying to sabotage me?
6: We're having an issue with the old Enco here.
5: All right, well, before I was really interrupted, Bubba, shield your ears, cover your ears. The Carolina Hurricanes beat the Vegas Golden Knights 3-0.
6: Literally no one cares. Skip the story.
5: In Game 6 to win the Stanley Cup, taking the series 4-2 and claiming their second championship. They scored once in each period, leaned on suffocating defense that got a shutout effort in the clincher. This was Carolina's first Stanley Cup in 20 years. Let's hear from Rob Brindamore, Carolina Hurricanes coach, on having to wait till the final horn to believe they won.
7: Rob, I know over 8 years, your belief never wavered. Did you have to wait for the horn to go off to really think it was real?
8: Well, the empty netter, then it was coming. We knew then it was probably going to happen. But up until then, you don't want to let yourself, you know, think that it could happen. And yeah. I don't know what else to tell you. Just couldn't be prouder of the group.
5: Now, the reason Bubba said you could skip the story is because he's still a scorned Hartford Whalers fan. Obviously, the Carolina Hurricanes, you know, they took the Whalers from Hartford. Bubba, do you care to weigh in on the Hurricanes winning the championship?
6: Well, this is their second, right? Yeah, because they won 20 years ago, which is...
4: Yeah,
6: terrible.
4: They moved 30 years ago.
6: Yeah, they moved in 97, yeah.
5: 30, right. Is it 30 enough time to get over it a little bit?
4: No, if you have something stolen from you, like, I get it, but I have a problem with, like, wearing the Whalers gear.
5: Yeah,
4: still
5: that stuff.
9: No, I don't. I love the Whalers.
5: Here we go. Chime in, Zen Dog.
9: I mean, listen, the Knicks and the Whalers winning titles in back-to-back days brings me back to 1994. Like, that's what it should be.
6: Yeah, well, it should be the Whalers. Unfortunately, it was the Hurricanes. You know, I don't know if you noticed, but they weren't wearing green.
9: But
6: they were wearing red.
9: Listen, I can always still call them the Whale.
4: Yeah.
9: He'll always be the Whale to me.
4: Okay.
6: Yeah, well, great.
4: How about Brindamore winning one as a captain and then later winning one as
9: right.
4: a coach?
9: It's 20 years later.
4: Only happened 7 times. Last time was 1956 with the Montreal Canadiens. Well, fun
9: the
4: fact.
9: The Knicks had won a title more recently than that.
4: That they certainly have.
5: Yes, Dana White said the UFC's White House events was a success, but he's ruling out ever doing it again. He called it great, said it met the promotion's goals, and bluntly added, "I'll never do the sphere again, and we'll never do this again." He added an F-bomb in there as well. He also said there was no political agenda behind it, framing the card as a celebration tied to America's 250th birthday. Happy birthday, America. The main reason for shutting the door on a repeat was cost and the challenge of staging a major outdoor event at that scale. Zeno, what do you think of the spectacle that was this event?
9: You used the correct word. It was a spectacle. Do I wish it had a different outdoor venue in D.C.? Sure, I do. You know, it didn't need to be where it was. Does that mean it wasn't a good event? No, it was a great event. It was awesome to see. It was a cool backdrop. You just, you know, as a military guy, you kind of keep reverence for certain things. And I think that that's fair. But I don't have a problem with anybody who thought it was fine. I'm not going to lose any sleep over it. You should see my front lawn. It's in tatters anyway. So what's the big deal if it's a White House?
4: Man. There was a time where the White House was open to the public. It was a people's house. You could just come up, get an appointment with the president, see if he was home, all that stuff. Obviously, that changes over time, security and whatnot. I think it's kind of like... It's not insulting to say that there was no political affiliation, but, like, come on, man. Like, it was... We know what side of the fence that Dana White himself is on, and then
9: right.
4: we know, like, who hosted the event. Like,
9: these are two, for lack of a... If you could be a colleague with the president...
4: Yeah.
9: They're colleagues,
4: and
9: right?
4: The president was there. Like,
9: they did each other a favor. Okay?
4: Yeah.
9: It happens in business all the time.
4: Yes.
9: Should it not be tied to the president? Reasonable minds can choose to agree or disagree on that.
4: Yeah.
9: I'm not here to have that conversation. I don't care.
4: Same.
5: All right, doing a little weekend rewind here. The Rockies exploded for a franchise record 23 runs in a 23-9 win over the A's in Las Vegas, taking advantage of a scorching 101-degree afternoon at the ballpark. Willie Castro drove in 7 runs. Hunter Goodman added a career-high 5 hits. and Colorado piled up 24 hits overall in one of the most lopsided offensive games in team history. Randy, what's the worst L you ever took?
4: Oh, buddy, I gave up a home run to the son of my mailman.
5: No.
4: In Vienna, Virginia. I went to Madison High School. Our rival was Marshall High School. I gave up a grand slam. I was on, we had like a 12-run lead. They were like, Randy, get in there. I was pitching. I was like, yeah, here we go. Hung a curveball, the left-handed hitter. Damn thing still hasn't landed yet. But the worst part was for the rest of the time we lived in that house, it was about two more years, every time I saw the mailman, he would come by and just pick up a conversation that he had been having without me. So he'd be like, yep, Chris didn't hit a lot of home runs, but he sure got a hold of that one. And I was like, okay, gotta go. So I was just reminded of like the worst pitch I ever threw, honestly, Zeno, for years.
9: Yeah, those stick with you, man. Indelible memories for all the wrong reasons. I was just shocked to see that more than anything, you know, the Rockies didn't score 23 runs on their own ballpark first.
4: So apparently the Vegas ballpark is at elevation.
9: Yeah, it's at 3,000 plus feet.
4: Yeah.
9: So it's like halfway.
4: Yeah, and it's a minor league park. It's shorter everything. Yeah.
5: Last but not least, real quick, the Knicks, they have the fourth best odds to repeat next year behind the Spurs, Thunders, and Celtics. Zeno, disrespect to your squad.
9: Never. It's not disrespect to them at all. Yeah. I don't care if they're the favorite.
4: It's not happening. 8 years, eight different champions, parity in the NBA. He's Mark Zeno. This has been ESPN Radio and the ESPN app. The Rich Eisen Show is next.
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16: I'm Logan Booker with the 960 The Ref Southern Sports Center. Georgia baseball from the College World Series coming up later tonight. A 7 o'clock first pitch taking on Oklahoma. Georgia beat Texas over the weekend 7-1 on Saturday night. Joey Volchko, the game of his life. He threw a complete game with 15 strikeouts, giving up just 4 hits and 1 walk along the way. Ryan Lujo with the 2-run homer in the first set the pace for the Dogs, and they never looked back. The winner of tonight's Bulldogs and Sooners game will remain in the winner's bracket and play on Wednesday. The loser will play tomorrow night. Georgia women's track and field won their second straight outdoor national championship over the weekend. They also won the indoor this season. It's the 4th overall championship for Carol Smith-Gilbert. Braves followed the Mets over the weekend 8-1 yesterday, dropping 2 out of 3. The Carolina Hurricanes and the New York Knicks won championships. You get the top local and national sports stories every 20 minutes right here on Athens Voice of the Dogs, 960 The Ref.
19: 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All things Georgia Bulldogs is squeezed into here. 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
29: As you would expect, we have a lot coming up on the Diamond Dogs. Obviously, amazing game against Texas on Saturday to begin College World Series play, and the heroic performance by Joey Volchko, who goes the complete game. We're all over that, previewing the big one tonight for the Dogs against Oklahoma. That is all on the way, as you would expect it would be. But prior to that, we're going to talk some recruiting here for a moment for a handful of reasons. First of all, because we've been so baseball-centric the last couple of days over the weekend, I really haven't had a chance to say much yet about the fact that Georgia got a recruiting win over the weekend that they really, really needed, as Kennedy Jackson, the four-star offensive tackle from Lithonia, who had really only been a recent commitment to Florida, flipped that pledge over to Georgia. Now, we're going to say this was a much-needed win for UGA. This is clearly a market correction with what the prevailing narrative had been for quite some time, that, listen, good news for Georgia recruiting, if we're being honest, had been a little hard to come by. Now, there'd been some positive stories, but it seems like the so-and-so trending elsewhere had been the storylines that were probably getting the most attention, and I think that was fair and accurate. I think Georgia fans who have expressed some concern have had reason to express that concern, not because we know that the class is not going to end up being in a similar category to what Georgia classes have ended up being in the past, but the momentum that you expect to build around this time of the year, you know, it really had not quite happened. Georgia fans were fair to ask those questions. And listen, I'm not here to gaslight you or, you know, sort of paint a picture that's not necessarily accurate. I'm not saying that one commitment, even a flip like this, necessarily changes it. But it's good news, and it is an example that the Georgia recruiting machine can still work the way we've expected it to. We'll have more on that coming up in just a second. So Georgia needed a good win, and it got one. And can we just pause for a moment? On the show that makes such a big deal about being Gator haters and our longtime belief that a good Georgia fan is a Gator hater first and foremost, the fact that Georgia does it to Florida again, stuffs them in a locker one more time, I mean, how great is that, right? Because if you want to sink your teeth into a juicy recruiting story, Georgia going down to Florida, or in this case, flipping a player from the state of Georgia that was committed to Florida, this is just the kind of thing that feels very good. And listen, John Summerall's new down there. He's a brand new head coach. He's still trying to figure out what the lay of the land in Gainesville is. What does it feel like to be a Florida coach? Well, guess what, coach? This is what it feels like. You take a bunch of L's to Georgia. If you want to settle in the way that Florida coaches previously and prior to you have settled in, this is what you do. When you take on Georgia on the field or in recruiting, you get used to losing. And John Summerall is basically brand new on the job, but this important aspect of the job, your status compared to Georgia, he's pretty quickly understanding all of that. So this is a reason for Georgia fans to smile today. I also thought it was interesting to look at the quote that Kennedy gave to our Jeff Centell, DogNation.com, about how all of this came to be. And I mentioned, hey, the Georgia recruiting machine, it can still work. It still does work. The Jackson quote, I think, gives you an example of that. Let me read this to you from the story, DogNation.com, our Jeff Centell, very good reporting on this. Kennedy saying, at first, I wasn't going to go on a visit, meaning to Georgia, but they convinced me, and then I went on a visit. They answered all the missing pieces and showed much love and expressed it was that I was a priority there. That's what Kennedy Jackson tells Jeff Centell. It's the first part of this that matters to me. Kennedy, in his own telling of this, I wasn't going to go to Georgia. I wasn't even going to visit Georgia. I was happy with Florida. I'd made my decision. You presume they would have made a big offer as a way of preventing Jackson from taking that visit. It's interesting how the narrative around Florida has changed. At one point in time, they were bragging about that. At one point in time, you know, there were lots of leaks maybe coming out of the program to various, you know, folks within the media of, oh, this is how big Florida is right now. They can lock down a recruit and convince him not to take a Georgia visit. But then when Jackson did take that Georgia visit, some of those storylines started to change, and maybe Florida internally all of a sudden now didn't like the idea that it put out there that they had tried to convince Jackson not to go to Georgia, because that's pretty clearly a loss of, you know, a loss of face, a loss of stature. When you try to shut him down, then he doesn't shut it down. And then eventually, obviously, using that Georgia visit as an opportunity to realize, hey, maybe Georgia really is the place I should be. But this is what Kirby Smart in recruiting has been doing for such a long time. In recruiting, you are always going to be facing objections. Just like being a salesman, you're always going to be facing objections. You're always going to be working with someone who has an outcome in mind that's not your preferred outcome. And success in any walk of life is convincing people to see that your preferred outcome is actually the best outcome for them as well. That's what good recruiting is. That's what good sales is. That's what good marketing is. That's what success in life looks like. Convincing people that your vision of the world ought to be their vision of the world. And that is what Georgia does here with Kennedy Jackson. You get him on campus, you sell him. That's what Georgia's been doing for a long time. And that machine can still work. And in the case of Kennedy Jackson, position of need, premium position like offensive tackle, that's exactly what happens. Now, we still don't know what's going to happen with Kelce Adams and some of the other stuff that's out there. There are plenty more things to be decided when it comes to Georgia's 27 class. Of course, that's true. But this is a program that needed some good news in the trail, and they got it. Kennedy Jackson flips from Florida to the Dogs. Gators stay losing to UGA. Georgia finds itself an elite recruit, and we'll keep our eye on all of the other twists and turns and plot twists that might be on their way with UGA recruiting in the days to come. Now, with that said, let me shift to this. We are back from Omaha. We hope we'll keep our eye on things that maybe if the world works out right, there's a chance we maybe could still get back to Omaha and follow these Diamond Dogs from there again. Looking forward to watching this one on TV tonight as Georgia takes on Oklahoma, and doing so with an incredible collection of memories for my first ever trip to the College World Series. And I tell you, Omaha does not disappoint. The pageantry around the event does not disappoint. The Georgia fans I got a chance to interact with were all great. And what a performance from Joey Volchko. There is just something to be said for being at your best in the biggest possible moment you could have. And in Joey's sporting life up until now, this is the biggest possible moment he could have ever been a part of. And he wasn't just good. He was stellar. I mean, he was darn near perfect. And you could just tell the Georgia team was feeding off of this. I loved it after the game. Our friend Olivia Sayer had this, I think, first, that some of the Georgia players on their Instagram had switched their profile pic to Joey's face, just to give you an idea of how happy they were. He was amazing. And on a night when you're facing their guy, Dylan Volantis, who you know is going to be pretty good, and after a shaky first inning where he threw more than 40 pitches, he really settled in. Georgia getting almost all of its offense in either the first inning, the seventh inning. So you knew that your opportunity to strike at the Longhorns might be few and far between, but you had to take full advantage of what was there. You needed a big, big performance from Joey, and my gosh, you got it. So before we get into what's going to happen tonight against Oklahoma, let's go back and look at just how good it was for Joey Volchko, starting with Wes Johnson, who I think put it pretty well, that when you tell the story of this game, this is going to be remembered as the Joey Volchko game. This is Wes Johnson.
0: I mean, obviously the story of the night was Joey. I mean, commanding pitches, hitting spots. If we called it low and away, he hit it. If we called the slider strike to ball, he did it. One of the most impressive, complete game performances I've been a part of.
29: No, I think that's absolutely amazing. And by the way, great job by our team here today. Cody and Kaylee and Kamal, they're all here. So for our live video show, for those of you listening to radio podcast, we put it's kind of like a thumbnail, but we put it over my shoulder in the screen. So we got obviously Joey doing what he did. We've also included Cash Jones, who gave you the thumbs down during the press conference a couple of years ago before Georgia took on Texas. We got our own version of thumbs down in there too. So a good job by our folks putting all that together. That looks really good and certainly very appropriate for what Joey was able to do on Saturday, who I don't know if he gave you the thumbs down gesture, but he was keeping the horns down. If I said thumbs down, I didn't say horns down. I don't know if he gave you the horns down gesture, but boy, he was keeping the horns down all night long. So that is an awesome thing. And it's interesting to hear from Joey Volchko on this. Like, how were you so good? Like, what were you able to do to give yourself a chance to thrive on this gigantic stage? And I'll tell you this. You know, I watched the College World Series on TV my entire life, and obviously it's a different stadium now than it was when I was a kid. But the one thing I was really impressed by, and I don't know why I thought this, I guess I'm just dumb, but I always assume it's a big stadium, it holds a lot of people. College baseball typically plays in much smaller venues than this. I always assume that the stadium just probably wasn't full, that it looks nice, and maybe for a championship, you know, you got a decent crowd, or if the right teams are there, maybe you got a decent crowd. But I didn't quite realize, I mean, not only was I there for the Georgia-Texas game, but I was there for, Alabama, Oklahoma. I saw West Virginia, Troy. I saw some of the action other than just Georgia. They really pull in great crowds for these games, and the parking lot area with the tailgating going on is fantastic. So you got bright lights, major television audience. This is a huge stage. Like, how was it that Joey was able to be as good as he was? This is what Volchko said about that after the game.
3: Yeah, I felt a lot of confidence and comfort with the game plan that we came in with. There was a very clear plan. We had a great pen talking through it. It was one of the longer ones I've ever thrown as far as like dialogue in between pitches. So to come out there and execute that was huge, and there was a lot of comfort in that.
29: For some reason, I get a kick out of the notion that so you got Joey Volchko and his coach Wes Johnson, who's this, you know, pitching guru type guy, and they're just like nerding out prior to the game, right? Just getting deep into a scouting report, deep into a plan for how they want to approach what Texas wants to do. And but listen to Wes Johnson talk, you can imagine that he could just stand there and do that all day long. He could do that for hours on end. He loves that part of the game. And it sounds like to hear Joey speak there, he's as receptive to all of that as Wes wants to give him. There's just something really fun for me about both those guys, pitcher and coach, in this case, and the coaching staff that works with the pitchers, just getting so engrossed into a game plan, spending a long time preparing for that, really going out there and saying, okay, here's how we're going to approach every moment, and having Volchko thrive in executing every aspect of that game plan. I just think that's amazing. And it ends up being, now obviously Georgia's living in the present, trying to win this College World Series, but a lot of this ends up being an incredible commercial for Georgia overall. that a guy like Joey can come to UGA, really be better at Georgia than he's been elsewhere. And you can't help but think about that, that not only is this a great moment for Georgia to perhaps legitimately, and perhaps even being the favorite now after its win against Texas, to win this College World Series, but it also sets up even more success in the future as people see what Joey Volchko has been able to do. And that is also something that Wes Johnson talked about after the game on Saturday. The decision by Joey to even come to UGA gives them an opportunity to be where they are here right now. This is Wes Johnson again on that.
0: Yeah, no, I just think it just shows, you know, young man who, you know, bet on Georgia and came and worked really hard and has been through, you know, a couple of things, had to learn. It's hard to come into the Southeastern Conference at times. Not so much from a stuff standpoint, but, you know, you look at our road schedule this year, all the environments we played in, you know, we played at all the tough environments, minus maybe one or two. Getting out there, seeing how to handle that. So you look tonight, I don't know, the crowd was pretty big. I don't know, 25-ish thousand people. And he looked really calm out there. So I think it's just what you see when, you know, when a guy goes through that process.
29: So in the era of Brendan Sorsby, we need to be very clear about something. When Wes Johnson says, oh, yeah, man, he bet on Georgia. He not bet on Georgia in the Brendan Sorsby sense. He bet on Georgia in that this is a place that I can come and further my career and be a better pitcher than I was before. I'm going to trust a guy like Wes Johnson and the coaching staff that he's put together to help me get to that point. That is what Wes Johnson means when he says that Joey Volchko bet on Georgia. And, of course, I know you all understand that. And that's Wes's telling of all of this. Joey probably tells it even better. It sounds like in terms of his decision to come to Georgia and help this team make a run into and now within the College World Series towards a national championship, it certainly sounds like Joey Volchko is a very satisfied customer. After a dominant, complete game performance where he strikes out 15, he keeps the top four hitters in the Texas lineup 0 for the game. He struck out the side to finish the game. Huge, you know, start in the first inning, striking out the side there after leadoff batter gets to a 3-1 count, working that back to towards a strikeout. Joey was as good as he ever could be, and his decision to come to Georgia, he's encouraging other pitchers now to do the same thing. This is outstanding from Joey after the game.
3: Yeah, them two together is a truly special partnership. I think anybody should come pitch at Georgia just because the ballpark might deceive you a little bit. It's tough to pitch in sometimes, but to work under Wes Johnson's been the biggest privilege of my playing career so far. As far as yes, a lot of tech-driven stuff, so I'm able to quantify results and make sure that I know what direction I'm heading in. Like, I know what I need to fix to, you know, improve result, hopefully. But honestly, the mentality has been huge for me, approaching hard things every day. Like, that's probably the easiest day of my week. I spent more time preparing than I did worrying about executing pitches tonight. It was more about how can I get the most out of each and every day leading up to this start, and that gives me all the confidence in the world to attack.
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10: I'm Logan Booker with the 960 The Ref Southern Sports Center. Georgia baseball from the College World Series coming up later tonight. A 7 o'clock first pitch taking on Oklahoma. Georgia beat Texas over the weekend, 7-1 on Saturday night. Joey Volchko, the game of his life. He threw a complete game with 15 strikeouts, giving up just 4 hits and 1 walk along the way. Ryan Lujo with the 2-run homer in the first set the pace for the Dogs, and they never looked back. The winner of tonight's Bulldogs and Sooners game will remain in the winner's bracket and play on Wednesday. The loser will play tomorrow night. Georgia women's track and field won their second straight outdoor national championship over the weekend. They also won the indoor this season. It's the 4th overall championship for Carol Smith-Gilbert. Braves followed the Mets over the weekend 8-1 yesterday, dropping 2 out of 3. The Carolina Hurricanes and the New York Knicks won championships. You get the top local and national sports stories every 20 minutes right here on Athens Voice of the Dogs, 960 The Ref.
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29: I mean, isn't it an interesting thing to hear him saying that is by no means meant as a slight towards Texas, but when he says, oh, the actual performance in the game is the easiest part of my week because I've prepared so hard for it. It's like a time the old high school football coaches like to say, listen, if you work all week, you can play on Friday. But if you play around all week, you're going to be working yourself to death on Friday night. It's just like an old school, great high school football coach line. And that, in so many words, is what Joey Volchko is saying. And the work that he's put in, you know, it's about movement within the zone, different arm slot, I mean, even Wes talked about this a little bit, that when you're moving the ball around in the zone and you're hitting the spot you intended to, you don't have to throw 100 miles an hour. In fact, when you are, you know, getting over with the curveball and the slider, and when you're getting over with all of that, suddenly the fastball looks 110. And then, as Wes alluded to in the first clip we played, when you do throw the ball that starts in the zone and then ends up outside the zone, that's essentially an unhittable pitch that guys, of course, are going to be swinging at. And that's part of the preparation that Georgia does with all of this. And to give you one more from Wes Johnson here, in talking about the decision to even bring in Joey from Stanford, talking about what they thought they could get out of him. And I said this on our postgame show late Saturday night, that there's an element of this clip from West that reminds me of some of my favorite Kirby Smart clips. And I've said this in the show plenty of times. When Kirby chooses to be specific, because for a guy that doesn't really love press conferences and would rather not reveal any of his innermost thoughts and certainly doesn't want to reveal game plan details, when Kirby chooses to be specific, it's usually fascinating because we're all about to learn, especially someone like me. You know, we're all about to learn something about football that maybe we didn't know before. Well, you want to learn you something about baseball? Listen to what Wes Johnson said they initially saw in Joey with the notion of this is already a pretty good pitching talent, but we see an opportunity for a value add. We can make him even better. And the vision that Wes Johnson and Coach Finley would have had with Joey Voechko was put on full display against Texas on Saturday. This is an awesome thing from Wes talking about what they believed they could do for Joey and, of course, how well that works out against the Longhorns. Take a listen to this.
0: We saw a lot. I mean, as a young man, we thought we could, you know, sometimes everybody always gets caught up on velocity sometimes, and sometimes guys just need to change and create a different deception and movement from a slot to create more ride or swing and miss. And we just saw a guy we thought we could really help get back in the strike zone. You look at, you know, his strikeout per nine, you know, versus time with us versus careers has, you know, jumped up pretty good. And we just thought we could get him in, you know, get him a few more swings and misses. Everybody knew he had a, you know, a fastball, and we added the cutter and brought back the curve. I mean, added the sweeper and brought back the curveball. And those pitches really, you know, now you can't just sit in there and hunt the heater away, which is, you know, kind of what he was doing. So, yeah, we just thought we could really get him a good sweeper and get him a curveball and give him a chance to, you know, really, really make a run at the big leagues with it.
29: I love that from Wes Johnson, man. Such an interesting, detailed answer. And yeah, you better believe. You think big league scouts were not watching this on Saturday night when you shut down Texas the way that Joey did? You better believe they were absolutely paying attention, which obviously leads us not against Oklahoma. And let me say this quickly. So there is such a value to being in the winner's bracket. And by Joey going the full nine against Texas, now Georgia's in a pretty luxurious position against Oklahoma here tonight. But you better believe they're going to go all out kitchen sink type game to do anything they can, you would presume, to get this win, because getting a chance to now play your third game on Wednesday against a team that has to fight its way out of the loser's bracket in some form or fashion to get to you, that's just such a big advantage for eventually getting to the finals that whatever it takes to win tonight. Now, obviously, we know that Cade Naoki is just as – that's tonight's starter – is just as capable of being dominant as Joey Voechko was on Saturday. But in the event that he doesn't give you a complete game, and obviously you wouldn't necessarily be expecting anybody to do that in a College World Series situation, I guess the question I ask is, what is the bridge to Justin Bird, your closer, look like? You know, Bird's a guy that's gone multiple innings several times this year, including a – pretty deep performance against Texas A&M on the road a little earlier this season. Had a couple of inning save against Mississippi State going back to the Super Regional. How many innings could Justin Bird on the back end of this bullpen give you tonight? And is it possible to build a bridge from simply Aoki to Bird and get out of here with a win tonight? Or if you do go to those middle innings bullpen guys, guys like Matt Scott and others, what are they able to provide for you? That ends up being the biggest question. But you better believe that Georgia's going to play this one tonight like it's the seventh game of the World Series, the Major League World Series, because a win here sets you up to really have a shot to win the whole thing. It really does. And if you enter the loser's bracket at any point in this first part of this tournament, that becomes a lot more challenging. So fascinating game tonight against Oklahoma, a team that's really been just as hot as Georgia's been. Looking to see, can Cade Naoki on the mound tonight do something to match what Joey Voechko did on Saturday? What a performance that was, and what a fun ride it is right now with these Diamond Dogs in the College World Series. My name is Brandon Adams, and this is Dog Nation Daily, daily podcast for Georgia Bulldogs fans. We are presented today by our friends at Johnny O. I was wearing the Johnny O all week in Omaha, looking good, getting a lot of compliments. Always kind of nice to hear. And we appreciate what they do for us here today. Summertime is a great time to be wearing Johnny O. Really, it's always a great time to be wearing it. But for a brand that has such a coastal vibe, you know, I start thinking about going to the beach and all the things we have going on this summer. I think about packing my Johnny O gear to go with me. And you better believe I was proud to be showing off the Johnny O branded Georgia gear and Dog Nation gear all throughout Omaha to let them know the Dogs have arrived at the College World Series. In fact, in the big merch tent there for the College World Series, some of the official branded College World Series stuff was also Johnny O as well. And you better believe it was the nicest, most well-constructed, fashion-forward, just great-looking apparel. That is what Johnny O is all about. So this is a great time to try some. And you can get, like me, the Georgia stuff, or if you just want the more traditional summer-themed, or if you like Major League Baseball, NFL, your favorite team also probably has some Johnny O gear as well. So great time to try it all. 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You go to johnny-o.com. That's johnny-o.com, J-O-H-N-N-I-E. 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DOGNATION10 is the promo code. johnny-o.com is the website. We certainly appreciate them being a part of Dog Nation Daily here today. We appreciate them outfitting me, making sure I look good. And we appreciate them being a part of our run through the College World Series, because how much fun has that been? And that certainly continues. Speaking of that, we're going to talk to John Stinchcomb about that here coming up in just a couple of moments. Let me also go around the doghouse. And when I have an agenda, I like to tell you what it is. And this is my agenda here right now. We love football around here, and we make no apologies for it. This is just a awesome, awesome football fan base. Sometimes the other sports around UGA, maybe they get somewhat overlooked because of our passion for football. And we're not wrong to feel as passionately as we do about football. But every now and then, I would say, it's probably pretty appropriate to really realize just how special some of these other teams are, including the baseball team here right now. So for a lot of Dog Nation, this is a little bit of a new thing, getting to know the players, getting to know the sport, getting to know how all of this comes together for what could be a run towards a national championship in the College World Series. So let's do this here for a couple of minutes. Some of the great personalities we've seen the last few days. First of all, how great was Kenny Ishikawa for Georgia on Saturday? Two hits in a night when hits were hard to come by, including the two-run scoring base hit in the seventh inning there. And we were lucky. We don't get a chance to do this kind of thing a lot. But right there after the game on the field for our Dog Nation post-game show, which you can see in its entirely on the Dog Nation YouTube page, we had a chance to catch up with Kenny Ishikawa after the game. This was outstanding. Kenny had an awesome game. He was great with us there as well. Here is Kenny talking about a wonderful performance for the Diamond Dogs against Texas.
1: Congratulations on a great game tonight. Obviously, you come up with big with a couple of hits here. How did it feel to see your team get off to such a great start here at the College World Series?
2: First of all, I thought Joey did a great job on the mound today. Lou got us started off. I mean, I thought it was a really phenomenal team win today.
1: Yeah, absolutely it was. And you mentioned with Joey Volchko, you really can't say enough about it, right? I mean, could you pitch bigger in a bigger spot than what Joey did today?
2: That's just what he does, you know. I mean, he's ready for the big moments. He's grinding out every day. So, I mean, yeah, he deserves it, and I'm proud of him.
1: What was the feeling for the team coming over here today? Did you feel like you guys were locked in? Obviously, be hard to bring more focus than what you did.
2: Coach Johnson mentioned us. I mean, the first 2 days were kind of like all the media and the opening ceremony. He's like, we're done with that. We got to stay locked in. Job's not done yet. We're not here to, like, have fun. We're here to win. I think everyone locked in and stay loose at the same time, and we just focused and had a really good team win.
1: And you knew when you guys had a shot against Volantis, you had to strike. First inning comes up big. That's a crazy inning with the hit by pitches and then the drop strike three. Then what you guys did in the seventh, you were a big part of that. How big was it to get what you could in both those innings against Volantis?
2: I thought the errors helped a little bit. We had a good start in the first inning, and then the seventh inning, I was just fortunate enough to be in that spot. I was seeing the ball well, so, I mean, getting my good swings off too, and I think that's what happens when you get your ace wings off. It's just you put the ball in play and things just happen. So
1: we'll let you go on this. How good does it feel to be in the winner's bracket moving towards Monday?
2: I mean, I don't think it can get any better than that. So, I mean, yeah, we're just happy. Thank you.
1: Great game.
2: Appreciate
1: good stuff.
2: It.
29: Kenny's a great guy, great player. And he says, hey, listen, it feels great to be in the winner's bracket because that's really the pathway to get to the championship. It's hard to come back from an early loss. Georgia avoids that against Texas. We'll try to do that tonight against Oklahoma. And of course, continuing to be powered by what's become an amazing story all around Omaha, even non-Georgia fans paying attention to it, the Sour Power candy that's become such a cool thing. Our Cody Chavins has a great piece up on the Dog Nation YouTube page looking at Scott Newman and how he brought this to Georgia and just created this. Scott's got another guy with a terrific personality who tells the story of all this very well. well. You can check out Cody's piece with Scott for more on that. I also had a chance to interview him after the game, a game that he got a chance to play in too. And once again, the sour power comes up in a big way as so many of his Georgia teammates come over and just start, well, see for yourself if you're watching on video, as he just gets covered from head to toe in these sour power candy strips here. This was quite a visual on Saturday night, and another example of the fun that everybody was having. The sour power out in full force once again. What an absolute night this was for Georgia. How did it feel to be a part of it?
3: I mean, it was pretty unreal. Trying to put words to it to describe it, but the stage, the fans, everybody. I mean, the love is it's numerous and it's out, and we appreciate everyone. It was awesome.
29: Yeah, Scott, you hear the fans over here, even across the dugout here, that they're yelling at you for the sour power. It has clearly become one of the hallmarks of this team, and man, the energy and the way that everybody seemed to feed off each other tonight had to be a great night to be a Diamond Dog.
3: It's always a good night to be a Diamond Dog.
29: What can you say about what Joey Volchko goes out there and does? Here comes the sour power right here, coming out over here. Let's see it come out. We got to do it. And as it gets draped on you here, I'll ask you about the performance from Joey Volchko.
3: I mean, it's who he is. Everyone knew he's going to do it. We think he's going to do it every time he goes out there. It's what's expected, and he's great. And he went and he was great.
29: And then we talked to Kenny about this a moment ago, but it's two big innings for Georgia tonight, right? It's the first inning where, honestly, you know, to get after Volantis quickly and taking advantage of some miscues, but also in the seventh, they were just going to drape the sour power all over the place here. I love that. Taking advantage of big opportunities, the first inning, the seventh inning. You guys have done it with the long ball. Tonight it's going to do it a little bit different way, but whatever it takes, that's what you guys have done.
3: Yeah, I mean, we're going to do it everywhere. We don't really care where we are. We're going to play our style of baseball, and it's going to work. And I think we've shown that. And, yeah, we're confident in who we are, and we're confident in our identity. Sorry, that threw me off.
29: Absolutely. Good stuff there. We had Ryan Wynn over here, too, getting the sour power over there. We'll let you go celebrate with your team, but congratulations, a great night. And I'll finish the same question I asked Kenny a minute ago. How great does it feel to be in this winner's bracket moving towards Monday?
3: I mean, it's huge. We put ourselves in a really good spot, and we're going to continue to do so.
29: So Scott is so funny. He knows how to play the straight man. I mean, that's one of the things, like any great comedic bit, you got to have somebody playing the straight man. That's kind of what I'm doing with the interview. But Scott's doing even better because he has no reaction. If you're listening to podcasts, you can't quite see this. But they're draping the sour power over him. And it's funny, I'm colorblind. The sour power to me almost looks like bacon because I can't see the multicolor in it quite as much. But they're just draping this like strip of candy all over him. And he has no reaction to it, at least until the very end. Like he plays the straight man on this so well, so funny. And it's amazing how big the sour power stories become, including when Georgia gave the football team their good luck text to the baseball team. They had the entire graphic with the sour power wrapped all around it. It's really good stuff. And obviously heading towards Oklahoma tonight, one of the big stories is going to be the fact that Colby Branch, the Georgia shortstop, who's been gigantic for the Dogs all year long, will be facing his brother on the other side of the Sooners. We had a chance to catch up with Colby Branch after the game on Saturday. Here's what Colby had to say. Great win against Texas. Looking forward to the big win tonight against the Sooners.
5: You're a guy that's been here. You're one of the key leaders of this team. You played a lot of baseball to get to this moment. What did it feel to see your team get off to such a good start with the College World Series tonight?
6: Yeah, I mean, it was pretty normal. You know, we get off to a homer, you know, in a great first inning from Joey. You know, it looked like the Mississippi State Series, strike out the side to start. But, yeah, just a great team win. Joey went out there and absolutely shoved.
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21: In the winner's bracket and play on Wednesday, the loser will play tomorrow night. Georgia women's track and field won their second straight outdoor national championship over the weekend. They also won the indoor this season. It's the fourth overall championship for Carol Smith-Gilbert. The Braves followed the Mets over the weekend 8-1 yesterday, dropping 2 out of 3. The Carolina Hurricanes and the New York Knicks won championships. 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
5: So, yeah, he was dealing, but how big is it? Memory's going to fail me. Fifth inning when you get the double play right there. In a moment when it looked like Texas might be threatening, they get their first run. They're trying to build their rally. How big's that double play to help Joey get out of an inning when he'd been the guy getting all the strikeouts, but you come up big right there with that?
6: Yeah, he let up a run there. I think they had the throwaway. You know, it kind of started to – it could have gotten out of hand. You know, they make that error and then could have gotten out of hand. But he, you know, he slowed the game down, threw the pitch that we needed to, something low and in. You know, he got the head out and hit it right to me. And, you know, that's just the way baseball's played.
5: How much did you love to see the poise your team was playing with? The miscues were coming on the other side. Listen, that's still a very good baseball team. We know that. But the miscues were coming on the other side. You guys were as solid as could be, 1-9 and in the field as well. How good did it feel to see your team playing with the poise they played with?
6: Yeah, it's hard to do that. You know, a lot of people's first time in Omaha. You got the crowd, ton of distractions. The past 3 days have been wild. So it's very easy to come out here and be distracted. And I don't think this team does that at all. And it showed tonight with their poise.
5: We'll let you go on this. You mentioned Ryland's home run in the first inning, but also for a good bit of this game, hits are hard to come by. You're obviously facing an ace pitcher on the other side. But, you know, Ryland gets a couple of hits. Kenny Ichikawa gets a couple of hits. When you guys needed to get the offense going, they were there to provide it. How big were their bats tonight?
6: Yeah, they're always big. And those are the type of guys that we needed in this program. People like Ryland Lujo and Kenny that come in there and they always, you know, they put the bat to the ball. They might strike out once, you know, but that's about it. And so just getting somebody that's going to put the ball in play and good things happen.
5: So I know you've been asked a million questions. We'll let you go now, but it's the matchup everybody wanted to see. You against your brother. It's a great story. How much fun is this one going to be on Monday?
6: It's going to be fun. It's going to be one pitch at a time for me. However, I don't want to miss the opportunity to see that and miss that moment. I'll remember for the rest of my life here in Omaha.
5: So the thing that stood out to me talking to Colby Branch was, you know, this is a Georgia team that, I mean, I don't think anybody in America's got more combined at-bats for a career than Georgia does, more combined, you know, innings on the mound than what the Georgia pitchers have. This is essentially the most experienced team in America. And you stand next to Colby Branch, you really get the sense of that. Like, I don't know, something about standing close to him, listening to him talk, posture, the way that he stands, that's a very mature guy, right? It is the same way we've talked about the older players in football and what they've been able to do to change the game. These older, more mature, I mean, in a different era, Colby's playing professional baseball right now, but he's still playing for Georgia. Standing close to him, listening to him talk, just the confidence with which he uses his words, the evaluation he provides of the game, you're really struck by this. This is not a child. This is not somebody fresh out of high school. This is somebody who's played a lot of baseball, and Georgia's clearly leaning on that experience as it moves through.

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5: Hammer to left field. See you later. Mike Trout, how's that to start the season?
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5: Oh, my goodness. He crushed it. 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
5: Judge back some more. Leaping and he caught it. Out of here.
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5: 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The Dodgers are World Series champs.
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0: on islands. It's off the coast of West Africa and the Central Atlantic Ocean that consists of 10 volcanic islands with a combined land area of about 1,500 square miles. So you'd think not many pitches there to get together a bunch of kids and say, how'd you like to play in the World Cup one day? And draw Spain to a scoreless tie. Is this like the UMBC of the World Cup here?
1: It's pretty historic. They're the 67th ranked football club in the world.
0: Okay.
1: Spain is 2.
0: Got it.
1: Okay. Spain is 125 times larger than Cape Verde, 48 million population in Spain. 500,000 people live in Cape Verde. I don't know if you've ever seen anything like this.
0: So are they celebrating in Portugal too? Was this an Iberian Peninsula, you know, FU?
2: Have you ever been to a volcano?
0: You know, that's a good one. That's Bill a Walton. Bill Walton drop.
1: Search for that.
3: That's amazing.
0: Good Lord.
1: Yeah, this is huge.
0: How the hell did that happen?
1: Is it? No idea. Apparently, they're playing a real compact style, so it was just all defense. Spain did have a shot late at the crossbar.
0: Okay.
1: So they were knocking on the door. But yeah, 0-0, this is absolutely stunning.
0: Mm. Saudi Arabia and Uruguay are facing off in Group H later on. So, geez. Spain is like sitting there. They're kind of sweating it a little bit. They've got as many points as Cape Verde.
1: Yep.
0: Mm-hmm. And no goal differential of which to speak. It's just one game in pool play.
1: Yeah, still got
0: but
1: two.
0: But things can
1: still
0: get two left. Like, by the way, if this happened in the United States, people would be freaking out in the U.S. What is it like in Spain right now?
1: Yeah.
0: I'm telling you.
1: Whatever the Spanish version of soccer world first take tomorrow is going nuts.
0: How about this take?
1: You know what I mean?
0: You know what this means? It is inspiring. It is inspiring not just to the rest of those around the globe. It's inspiring to those in this World Cup now and inspiring for anybody that wants to beat a Spaniard like me. If Cape Verde can draw Spain
1: to a scoreless tie,
0: I can get a point off of Alcaraz. And this is the latest example of just how vulnerable that guy is. If Spain, yes, I'm going here.
1: Oh, the soccer is trickling down.
0: Yes, I'm inspired.
1: He's also injured still.
0: That's exactly when I want to play him.
1: Okay.
0: Is he ducking me?
1: He might be ducking you. It's good.
0: What do you mean it's good?
1: It's good.
0: Like it's it. Not a bit.
1: I like this.
0: It's not a bit.
1: Yeah, I keep, well, it's
0: you
1: not
0: think
1: real.
0: It's a bit?
4: It's not a lie. If you believe.
0: Thank you. If Cape Verde can tie Spain in a World Cup, I can get a point off of Alcaraz. I think the entire Spanish sports scene is vulnerable.
1: So they're all vulnerable.
0: All of them.
1: All of them.
0: Name somebody from Spain.
1: Okay.
0: Do it.
1: Okay.
0: Okay.
1: Belgium and Egypt coming up in 6 minutes.
0: Let's go.
1: So I'm just loving World Cup. It's great.
0: So, again, we've got a new store, richeisenshop.com. Go there to get some gear, just in time for Father's Day. Some championship gear as well for those in New York who would like to celebrate. We've got a best free agent signing ever t-shirt out there. An I am a 1A guy t-shirt out there. Go to richeisenshop.com for the New York fan in your life. On Wednesday's show, right here on the Rich Eisen Show, I dare anybody to match this duo in back-to-back hours. Kurt Cignetti, Henry Winkler. Go for it.
1: On Wednesday.
0: Thursday's show, we have on Women's Sports Now, Roger Goodell will appear on Women's Sports Now. Whoa. Hugh Jackman will be on the Rich Eisen Show preceding it.
1: Whoa.
0: Take that.
5: Data.
0: I am inspired by Cape Verde. 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
18: A walk-off homer in the bottom of the 14th inning. 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
18: 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Out of here. Mookie Betts. 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

0: you able to win the championship without winning anything else?
1: Well, first of all, it's obviously a great testament to recruiting and coaching, because they had to have depth to pull that off. And, I mean, if you can't win a single individual event, you've got to get a lot of second, third, and fourth, and fifth place finishes, because, you know, it's all team scoring. And they finished with 56 team points, and they had enough individual place winners without winning any first place events that they were able to score enough team points. The only other team to do it without winning an individual event was last year, 2025. I think it was 25. It might have been 2015. I'll have to check that. But Southern California, no, it was last year. Southern California did it without winning a single individual event, but they didn't win the title outright. They shared it with Texas A&M. Both teams scored 41 points. So Arkansas is the first school to do it outright without winning a single individual event. And like I said, what that, you know, hats off to the coaches, the recruiting it takes, the coaching it takes, the ability to have that kind of depth at the various positions, you know, get two or three place finishers in more than one or two events. That's how you do it. And they did it. And I just thought it was quite an accomplishment.
0: You know, Greg, I vaguely remember, it may have been last fall, we were in Gainesville, and I was talking to the track and field coaches there, and they didn't do the exact same thing, but I think Coach Holloway told me they had done something. I mean, their depth also helped them win a number of titles. I think he was just coming off of a win the previous year. That's pretty good. I mean, I grew up a track and field fan, as some of you may have heard me say before. I used to go to the meets when I was in college, and even covered them after becoming a young sports writer. I loved it, and I was able to watch a little bit of it last week on TV, and then I got sidetracked like the entire world by the Knicks. Yeah, but congratulations to Arkansas, though. And
1: hey, that is an How about the Knicks first time in 53 years? That's pretty impressive.
0: Yeah, I mean, I have to tell you, I've never. I was actually texting with Stephen A. Smith yesterday, and you would think with all of his accomplishments, this would not be high on it. But I mean, I think he was almost as absorbed with winning this as anything the guy's ever done in his life, which is pretty remarkable for a grown-up.
1: Really, wow.
0: But yeah. Greg, thank you for the call. But the Knicks thing was, you know, I asked this just kind of in passing. Is that a New York bias? Because so many operations take place out of New York. I mean, I watched the game, was it Wednesday night? And I mentioned this. I was on a plane, and I had no choice because the guy sitting across from me was a Knicks fan, and the entire plane could hear him screaming and jumping. And I just said, well, I might as well start watching it since it's 11 o'clock at night and there's not much else to do on a flight. It was one of the most amazing games I've ever seen. But I wonder, because of the celebrity of the Knicks and who's on the court, you know, with Taylor and Seinfeld and Larry David and everyone else, Spike Lee, does it get more attention than had it been OKC last year or San Antonio or somebody else? We'll take a short break. Your phone call is straight ahead.
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13: Shout at the Devil and Motley Crue. 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

0: Welcome back. Ross Dellinger on the latest from Texas in just a few minutes as we continue here taking your phone calls. Justin is up next in Texas. So hello, Justin.
1: How you doing, Paul?
0: We're doing great. Thank you.
1: I just want to find out what's going on with Levitt and the boy from Evangel, the quarterback. What kind of are you there?
0: Yeah. Well, first of all, tell me about the situation. Somehow I may have missed that one.
1: I'm talking about like when the boy from Evangel comes to LSU, if he goes to LSU, will there be a quarterback battle there or what?
0: So, well, help me with this because I don't follow Louisiana. So, has he committed yet to LSU?
1: Not yet, I don't think. I think that was one, and another one was, I forget, man.
0: Yeah, well first of all, Justin, Sam Levitt, this is going to be his last year, so I don't think it's going to. I know Kiffin's got another quarterback in the water, but Levitt will be gone when this season's over.
1: Okay, well, I don't know. I just had heard some rumors, and that's it.
0: I'll tell you what I'll do. I'll dig in on that one because I know Evangel. It's a big time high school in Louisiana, but I'll see if I can find out some more information, or maybe somebody else does. Thanks for the call. Smitty is up next in St. Louis. Hello, Smitty.
2: Hi, Paul. Quick question for you here, and let me connect some dots here. We've always heard that the NCAA does not control the CFP. We know that the district courts in Texas are going to favor for Texas Tech. We know Cody Campbell is going to dig his heels in, as is the administration at Tech, and with just these absurd statements and public policy positions. My question is this, then. What is stopping the CFP folks from setting a rule that says any player that has admitted or proven to have bet on anything, much less college football, much less games his own team is playing on, is banned from participating in the CFP, and passing that now, and then basically banning McSorley from playing in the CFP?
0: Well, Smitty, I'm not here to tell you that it can happen. It hasn't happened yet, and my guess is that the CFP is right now 6-7 months away from its first meeting. So they are not, I would imagine their attorneys are telling them, don't do anything. There's no reason to do anything. Let everything take its course. But I do believe you're onto something. I think if we get closer to the season, or once the season begins and this is unresolved, which I have a hard time believing, then I think it's entirely possible the CFP could get involved. Now, who is the CFP? The CFP is essentially the commissioners of the big conferences. There's a college football management committee, which is chaired by Mark Keenum of Mississippi State. And I can't speak for any of them, but I think I can by saying they're as outraged by Texas Tech as everybody else.
2: Right. And you would assume, since the NCAA doesn't have the ability through the courts to uphold their eligibility rules, than maybe the CFP does. That was kind of my line of thinking of who else.
0: Yeah,
2: could do
0: the only thing I would say is the CFP probably doesn't feel an urgency at this moment, considering they don't pick. They don't start even meeting till early November. So I think if this is unresolved, I have no doubt that the people that run the CFP will get involved, but I don't think they'll get involved yet. So thank you for the call, but it's a good question. And I mean, I just ask this to everyone. Thanks for the call, Smitty. Does anyone really believe this is going to go unresolved? I mean, it's not even beyond the realm of possibility that if this thing crashes and burns for Sorsby, he may look for an exit out. And so I ask you this question. Let's say he gets out from under college sports. Is there anybody in the NFL that wants this guy? I mean, it's the same issue. NFL is a little bit different. And there's, but I promise you one thing, there's not a single one of the 32 school teams in the NFL that would say some of the idiotic things that Texas Tech has said so far. Let's grab another call or two here. And Tim is up next in Atlanta. Hello, Tim.
3: Paul, thank you for taking my call, buddy.
0: Thank you.
3: I hope you're having a great day. I just wanted to speak a little bit on that previous caller about Coach DeBoer. I mean, you know, and compared him with like Coach Bryant or Nick Saban. I've been a Bama fan all my life. You know, I'm 62 years old. My dad's family all went to University of Bama. He was born on the campus there at the old Druid Hills Hospital on University. But I'm not going to – there's no way I'm not going to watch a game. That's, to me, that'd be sacrilegious. But, and I don't know if I necessarily agree with the raise they gave him, but let's see if he earns it this season, his third season. Your thoughts?
0: Yeah, by the way, everything he said I understood, and we all understand the frustration with Kalen DeBoer, but the idea that you're not going to watch a game to me makes me wonder if you're really a fan. That's hard to believe. And I think what you said is the best thing I've heard yet on DeBoer. Let's see if he earns the contract.
3: Let me tell you a quick little thing if I had the time. Okay, this was when we were playing Oklahoma in the playoff game, you know, and I had a physical done like the day before, and there was a medical issue, and the doctor had called me, again, you need to get to the ER right now. I'm like, what? No. I'll go tomorrow. And it was an issue with just being tended to. It was not life threatening, but I'm like, there's no way I'm going to be no. But it was kind of funny. But I'm like, nah. I know what you're talking about, but no. But you know, and I even made a film about Coach Bryant's swan song ear, the Wishbone Boys. And by the way, I got a book and a DVD for you whenever I see you.
0: I'd love to see it.
3: But anyway, what, buddy, thank you for your time.
0: Hey, thank you, Tim. I look forward to connecting again very soon. Thank you very much. We're up against the break. We'll find out more about the Sorsby situation, what's going on. Ross Dellinger, nobody knows more than he does. He joins us next.
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0: at McDonald's? What's he doing?
1: He's volunteering or something at Memphis State, isn't he? Or Memphis now, the University of Memphis.
0: Oh, I didn't know that. So isn't that where Charles Huff is?
1: Yeah, that's where Huff is. He left Southern Miss. He left Marshall to Southern Miss, and now, you know, I don't know where he's going to be next year. He seems to change jobs every year. But BK is...
0: Why is he working there?
1: Analyst?
0: For what reason?
1: I have no idea. But you know, in his contract, he's supposed to look for another job to offset the money she's paying him. But he's not getting paid. This is a volunteer job. So does that qualify in the contract as actively seeking employment?
0: Listen, Augie, you're asking a talk show host. You're an employment attorney. Tell me.
1: I say no. But to go back to that guy, Bill, who said he couldn't stand to watch Alabama games. Hey, I can totally relate to him. There are times when I could not watch LSU. There's just no way, because my wife would throw me out of the house because every other word out of my mouth needed to be bleeped. So I can relate to that, Paul. You cannot stand to watch something you love and cherish be destroyed and dragged through the mud. It's like watching your dog get tortured. Why would you do that? There's no way I can relate to Bill. So I'm on Bill's bandwagon. Anyway.
0: So let me ask you a question, Augie. What was more difficult to watch this year? LSU football or LSU baseball?
1: Because we won the national title last year, and I'm still riding on that, in baseball, that is, football. Had to be football. There's no doubt about it, football. But you know what? The Lord answers prayers. As you said, had we won a few more games, we wouldn't have gotten rid of BK, which we needed to get rid of him even if we won 9 or 10 games. This is the best thing that could have happened to LSU, and that's why everybody hates Lane Kiffin, because we got him, and they're afraid of what's coming down the track, the last guy who called. We're taking names, and you will be seeing us in the future. Thanks, Paul.
0: Okay, thank you. I ask this question to everybody. That threat about having to see Lane, what is Lane Kiffin going to do for LSU? Does anyone know? You didn't hear him promise us anything, did he? Here's where we are. We are 2 hours in, and it has been a busy show. We did the usual Sorsby stuff at the beginning. There is a couple of updates on that. We'll continue updating you on the College World Series, where Alabama trying to rally late innings, down by 9 runs, the same number of runs they lost the game on Saturday to. We'll continue with more of your phone calls at 855-242-7285. 2 hours to go. We're coming right back.
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18: Man, them poster racks were awesome, though. 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

0: So, Justin Williams, we had on the other day, a small but important detail. It states the investigation into Sorsby started after the NCAA was tipped off by a sports book, which was informed by a federal law enforcement agency. So that's how it all began. A lot of people are wondering why wasn't it spotted earlier, because it took the feds to inform everyone. Brad is up next in Macon, Georgia.
1: Hey, Mr. Paul, thanks for taking my call. It's been a few calls back, but I'm going to agree with Legend. Yeah, Legend, this is going to be it for y'all. 8-4, out the door. Go ahead and make that reservation for that U-Haul truck. Go ahead and get your boy Dylan, Handsome Joe, and that crybaby you got over there named Stacy. And y'all can put DeBoer in there and put him in the relocation program, because that's going to be the end of it. Paul, I got some bad news. Can I share with everybody Trey's latest thing going on? He hit me up today.
0: Sure.
1: When they did that procedure on him to get his heart back out of AFib, they have to run tubes down your throat and all, and they didn't know it, but they nicked his throat. Of course, they sent him home and everything. Well, that place got infected, and it abscessed. So now Trey can't hardly talk. He can't hardly eat, drink. He's got to go back in the hospital, and they got to lance this thing and get it cleaned out. So he's upset, and he's having a hard time. And to top it all off, you know, you wouldn't remember this, but his stepdad passed away last November. His real dad passed away today. So he's the poor guy's had a lot going on from a mental standpoint and a physical standpoint. And he wanted me to call in and ask Fine Bomb Nation to send some prayers up for him, because he's such a good guy. Everybody loves Trey, and he's been great to this show. And I just hope everybody will send one up for Trey. He really needs it. But that's it, Paul. I'll let you get back to your show. But thanks for hearing me out, brother. Have a good day.
0: Thank you very much. Gino is up next in South Dakota. Hello, Gino.
2: Hey, you disappointed me the other day, Paul. Talking about the Yankees with that piece of garbage from Maryland. I can't understand why you would do that. You probably talked about the Knicks, against the Knicks today, too. But I wanted to talk about a few people who are on your show, like those two old people. That one racist from, I don't know where he's from, said, you know, I used to hang out with the KKK. I mean, who cares? Why would somebody even mention that? I don't understand. And someone said JD and Dylan should get married. I think something like that too, a few days ago. I think if anybody should get married, it should be the dumbest player in the game and that fat boy, fake, busty Rhodes that you love so much. And the other guy expired. The only good things from Texas are Sarkeesian barbecue and Stimps calls. Hopefully your calls will be expired as well. But Paul, I don't know why you flip-flop so much. I heard you flip-flop the other day, because I went back and listened to the phone call, because you disagreed and you hung up on me early, like you're probably going to do now. You said, I didn't know who I was back in Memphis. And then yesterday you said it made a big deal in your life to you, the whole civil rights movement. I don't know which one of you to believe. I do know, though, that you probably were a nerd growing up, and you looked for a lot of attention. Am I right, Paul? And you had somebody...
0: Gino, I have been a nerd.
2: You give him your milk money. You make me sick.
0: I have been sick,
2: okay?
0: Gino, calm down.
2: You make me sick.
0: Please, don't get upset.
2: You make me sick. You make me sick, Paul. You're responsible for everything on your show. You should know that. Disgusting.
0: JD is up next. Hello, JD. Go right ahead.
3: Hey, Paul. Hey, first off, I want to say we're thinking about you, Trey. We're praying for you, and hopefully everything comes out all right. And I know you're going through a hard time, but keep your head up, Bubba. We're all praying for you, and we can't wait to get you back into spaces, Bubba. We're really thinking about you. Now to Legend. Hey, Legend, I can scream.
0: Another caller who hangs up on themselves. At least they're not hanging themselves. They're only hanging up on themselves. Jim is in Texas. So, hey, Jim.
4: Hey, Paul. Thanks for taking my call. And
0: thank you.
4: I'm not sure after a couple calls ago if you need the boys in the back to come hold your hand or be told that we love you. You seem to be really upset for some reason. But, just a quick shout-out, right, to Chris Del Conte and the team for clinching the Director's Cup over the weekend.
0: Oh, yeah, again.
4: Which is, fifth time in 6 years. And, it's oftentimes people will say Texas, has all the money, et cetera, et cetera. But what that guy does, his leadership to hiring the right coaches there's not a bunch of constituents that politicians and money guys that guy has to manage on top of everything else. I mean, what a just fantastic job. We're so lucky to have Chris Del Conte. And I want to give a shout out to him and hopefully guys like Sankey, you're right, really do listen to him because he's always cracking up on the show with you, Paul, but that guy is sharp. He knows what he's doing when it comes to college athletics and how to run things. So congrats to all the student athletes at Texas for that great just overall accomplishment.
0: Glad you said that, Jim. And you're right, I agree. Del Conte is pretty amazing. Thank you so much for the call. Mary is in Lake Charles, Louisiana.
5: Hey, good afternoon, Paul.
0: Thank you.
5: Hello?
0: Hey, you're on the air, Mary. You're fine.
5: Oh, okay, good. I wanted to talk to you about what several other people, including Legend, talked to you about that Alabama-Oklahoma baseball game. I was floored, I'm telling you. It was unbelievable. I watched the game, and the guys in the outfield, like if a fly ball was hit, they didn't make a move to try to come up and get it. They waited till the ball came to them and bounced half the time. They didn't go after grounder. So I asked my grandson, I said, what in the world's going on? He said, it's like they gave up or something. But I watched them today to see if they were any better, and they were better. They were more aggressive in going after, although they still lost. But at least they didn't look like zombies like they did Saturday. Did you see that game?
0: Yeah, no, I watched both games, and they at least scored two runs today. They still lost by 12 runs. It was just there's no way of getting around it. It was a colossal disaster. Their appearance in Omaha, they clearly had not been there in almost 30 years, and they looked like it may be a while before they get back. Thanks so much for the call. We head to the break. We still have 30 minutes remaining here. Your chance to get in remains up to you. We'll be right back.
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